0: excuse me, that is Matthew Martinez. Martinez on the carry for a gain of a half of a yard, and that'll be it. It'll be second down. Kyron Evans made the tackle. And upon second review, it looks like it's Adam Carrion, the quarterback, number 7, not 17, getting the start in this one. And that is a little bit of a surprise just based on their statistics early in the year through the first four ball games. Second down and 9. Carrion takes the snap, hands to Martinez. Stretch play to the right, able to break out of a tackle, and finally slung down across the 10, up at about the 13-yard line. Gain of 5 brings up third down and 4 before Finley made the tackle.
1: Yeah, Ryan, I think we're at the time of the year where grades and injuries and whatnot could be affecting teams and their rosters right now. So depth is a big deal.
0: Yeah, Sunset does not have a ton of guys dressed out tonight. Third down and 4, and some movement up front on the left side of that offensive line. Left tackle moved. Question is, was he drawn offsides into the false start? Evidently not. They're going to call that against Sunset. Make it third down and 9 back at the 8-yard line. So after a kickoff that died at the 1, couple of nice runs to set up third and 4, but then backwards on the false start. Now a 3-man front. Carrion in the gun. 4 linebackers. Fake handoff. Carrion keeps it himself. Dips around one would-be tackler and then tackled short of the line to gain. Oh, I beg your pardon. They're going to give him the first down at the 17-yard line. A very nice spot. Xavier Parrish made the tackle, and we have a whistle and a stoppage in play to check on Matthew Hernandez, who is shaken up on the play.
1: Yeah, Ryan, I thought that was would have been a close. I thought they would at least spot it and kind of look at it for a second, but they waved the chain crew to signal it for a first down.
0: And that's a big first down for this Sunset offense. They started this drive at the 7, so just trying to get some breathing room out from their own end and able to get a first down. 10:19 remaining in the first quarter. No score. Sunset on the first possession of the game. And they take a look at Matthew Hernandez down on the field. Looks like they're stretching out that right ankle. And North Mesquite, as we mentioned, winners of their last two ball games against Lebanon Trail, 35-21. They rushed for 339 yards in that one. Followed it up the next week with a 50-7 win over W.T. White, and the Stallions rushed for 421 in that ball game. Sunset, meanwhile, won its first two games against Adamson and Molina, and then lost the next two, getting shut out by Southwest and Crandall. They continue to look at Hernandez down on the field. And some other games going on tonight that we'll be keeping up with. Prosper at McKinney, and Byron Nelson taking on Keller Central tomorrow, or actually a little bit later tonight as well. Frisco Wakeland will play against Denton Guyer.
1: Ooh, that's a good one.
0: Denton Ryan, Midlothian, DeSoto, Arlington, Martin, Alito, Duncanville, Red Oak. Lone Star will play Melissa. Lone Star currently ranked number 2 in the state in 5A Division 1. Hernandez is up off the field. He had to hobble off, being helped by a couple of coaches. So we'll take a closer look at him on the sideline. We'll be back to play with Sunset, a 1st and 10 at their own 17-yard line. And Carrion in the gun will turn and hand it off. And this is once again Matthew Martinez. And Martinez will gain 2 up to the 19-yard line. And a penalty marker has come in after the play was over. Stallions took a while to disengage from Martinez on that run. And I'm wondering if this will be a late hit.
1: It is. Yeah, a little extracurricular activity after the whistle. A little extra push after the whistle. And got to keep your head on your shoulders.
0: Man, that's a 15-yard penalty. That is a backbreaker if you're the Stallion defense. Remember that this drive started at the 7-yard line after the kickoff died at the 1. And now a first down on a run and a first down on a penalty to the 34-yard line, first and 10 for Sunset. 9:50 to go, first quarter, no score. Three-man front for North Mesquite. Slot on the left, carry on the snap, hands again to Martinez, and this time he's slung down in the backfield. They tried that stretch play again, and Alfred Adome made the hit in the backfield for a big loss of 5 yards.
1: Yeah, Adome was in the backfield on the mesh point. We used to tell our DNs when I coached D-line, just get to the mesh point and just go make a play. And that's what Adome did. He was right there to make that play and get a TFL, tackle for loss.
0: Knew exactly where that play was headed, it looked like. Second and 15 now for Sunset. They are in no hurry in between plays. You can tell they're trying to win the time of possession battle. Carry on will fake the handoff, spins out of one would-be tackle, and now North Mesquite will gang to the football and make the hit. Combining on the stop was Xavier Parrish and Alessio Cardona. Third down and long now for Sunset, and I think they're going to have to go to the air.
1: Yeah, Ryan, you can kind of tell right now Sunset's game plan is run the ball, eat the clock, manage the clock, and then when they have to throw the ball, let's make some high-percentage throws right now against North Mesquite. And they've done a good job so far, right? And here they are trying to flip the field position, and it's a huge play for the early part of the game.
0: Chance for the Stallions to get off the field. They just reset the play clock. It was under 10. Game clock continuing to wind down to 8 minutes to play first quarter. And that was a false start.
1: That was weird. Yeah, bad timing.
0: I think everybody knew the play was supposed to start except for the guy snapping it. So it'll be third down and 21. And what started as a bit of a promising drive for Sunset, with a first down on a run and then a 15-yard penalty committed by the Stallions, now is looking pretty bleak. Third and 21, 4 minutes gone in this opening quarter. The Stallions defense got to stay out of the penalty here.
1: I bet they run QB draw, some type of zone play right here since it's third and long.
0: Slot left. Miscommunication on the snap. Carrion's going to run it himself. He's going to get outside the numbers and going to be taken down just across the 35-yard line. Not a bad run there by Carrion. And a penalty flag has come in after the play was over.
1: Ryan, any clue what that flag is for?
0: I personally didn't see much down there.
1: I did not see much.
0: They're calling it against North Mesquite. It's another 15-yard penalty. This time it turns fourth and six into a first down. It'll be on North Mesquite's side of the 50 all the way at the 47-yard line.
1: I missed the call. Was it late hit or was it sideline interference?
0: No, it was a late hit, and a timeout is going to be called by North Mesquite. They got to talk it over.
1: And you could tell Cedar's going straight to the guys, and he's about to rip them about those two penalty flags because those are two personal fouls. That's 15 yards. That's 30 yards to a team that doesn't deserve 30 yards, quite frankly.
0: So 7:40 left in the first quarter. Sunset's got the ball at the North Mesquite 47. Stallions football continues in a moment.
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0: Well, outside of a couple of nice runs from the quarterback, Carrion, Sunset hasn't been able to do much offensively against the Stallions. Their best offense has been the Stallion defense committing penalties. And now it's first and 10, right to left at the North Mesquite 47. Carry on in the gun. Slot on the left, three receivers back to throw. They set up the screen, and Martinez couldn't squeeze it. Tried to catch it one-handed and should have just gone for two. Incomplete to set up second and 10.
1: Yeah, Ryan, that screen.

0: play actually developed well. If he would have connected it with that running back, it might have been a nice chunk play for them.
1: Yeah, they had that set up pretty nice on the right side. That would have for sure been some nice yardage. Pass was a little bit off target. Again, slot on the left, carry on in the gun, looks across at a four-man front. Tight end in on the left side. Lined up wide to the right is Fabian Munoz, and we've got a timeout now called by Sunset. Sort of an uneasy start to this game. 7:32 first quarter, no score between the Stallions and the Bison. North Mesquite Stallion football will continue in a moment.
2: I was 11 years old at my first national championships. 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
1: Sunset still on its first drive of the game, second and 10 at the North Mesquite 47. The story on this series has been penalties against North Mesquite, two personal foul penalties that have given the Sunset two first downs and 30 yards. This drive started all the way back at the 7. Carry on takes the snap, hands off to Martinez. Again, a stretch play to the right. And taken down after a gain of only 1 to the 46-yard line. It's going to be third down and 9. Another chance for the Stallions to get off the field. Demarie Campbell made the tackle on the last play. Here comes third down, and Phil, I think the message has to be don't hit him after the whistle.
0: Exactly. No flags right here. Let's play good, clean defense, and let's get this ball back.
1: They go a receiver in the slot on the left. That's Dallas Torres. Joaquin Martinez also lined up that way. They're throwing to the left side, trying to check it down to the running back. Martinez incomplete, and Carrion doesn't look totally comfortable back there throwing. It's going to be fourth down and 9. Check this, no penalties, and it's time to punt for Sunset if they so choose. They are at the North Mesquite 46. It's fourth down and 9. So maybe a decision here to potentially think about going for it. It looks like that's what they're going to do. They make the decision with 12 on the play clock, so they've got to hurry.
0: They got to speed it up.
1: They've already taken one timeout, don't want to take another. They get the playoff, fourth down and 9. They're going for it. The man is open, and the pass off his hands incomplete. Up the seam on the left side, Dallas Torres had a chance to haul that in on double coverage and couldn't put the squeeze on it, and the Sunset miss an opportunity and turn the ball over on downs to North Mesquite.
0: Ryan, what'd you think about that play? The quarterback kind of slung it in there, and it hit the receiver hands, didn't it?
1: I think the ball should have been caught.
0: I think so. But you know what? Sometimes you need a little luck, and here we go, North Mesquite, get that flex bone out there, and let's go run the ball and get a touchdown here.
1: Look at him going tight here. All 10 of the 11 guys in a tight radius, and the handoff up the middle, and a big play. Running free into the second level is Malcolm Berry to the 20, 15, 10. 5 touchdown, Malcolm Berry. Oh, that hole opened up beautifully in the middle, and Berry showed off the speed. One play, touchdown drive for North Mesquite.
0: Here we go, Ryan. We got a little action tonight. Like you said, that what a great formation. 10 of the 11 players. I mean, it was a tightly bunched formation. That flex bone's tight. I mean, you're just playing tough man football right there. And Matthew Berry to the house, right at one play in. Let's go.
1: Fantastic run. Great blocking at the point of attack. The extra point is good. 6:35 left first quarter. It's now 7-0 Stallions. And give us a call, 972-882-7768. A $25 gift card to Windsor Florist is on the line, and we all need that these days. North Mesquite Stallion football will continue in a moment.
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1: Well, what a contrast in drives. Sunset on its first possession, held it for nearly half of the first quarter, then finally turned it over on downs on a fourth down drop pass. North Mesquite said, we only need it one play. 54 yards, Malcolm Berry for the touchdown to make it 7-0 North Mesquite. So now Cardona will kick it deep for the Stallions. Couple of guys waiting back at the 10.
0: Let's see if he can do it again, right?
1: And he won't even give it a shot this time. He'll just put it 8 yards deep in the end zone for a touchback. I think the only thing more impressive than doing it once would be doing it twice. We won't see it this time. It'll be first and 10 at the 25-yard line for the Sunset Bison. And I think if you're Coach O.J. Abaniche, you got to feel pretty good about the way the offense was able to move the ball on that first possession, even taking away the penalties. They were running it pretty well, particularly with the quarterback carry-on.
0: Yeah, I was quite surprised with Sunset's offense. They did a good job. I mean, quarterback had some scrambles. Running back had a play or two. They set up some screen plays. I mean, don't sleep on Sunset. I know some of their scores haven't been the greatest, but what we see right now, Ryan, is a team that's doing pretty good.
1: Trying to score their first points since week two, which, by the way, was also a shutout. They shut out Molina in that game. So it's been since week one where Sunset has not been involved in a game where one team was shut out. First down handoff, right side, Matthew Martinez. Nice gain on first down of 4. Demarie Campbell made the tackle. It'll be 2nd and 6 for the Bisons. That Stallions defensive front. But Bryce Joseph Anderson. Number 90, Marcelino Gomez. There's the snap. Fake handoff by Carrion. Wants to keep it. And a good read by North Mesquite that time. They're going to drop Carrion for a loss in the backfield. The first guy there was Elijah Fontenot. 3rd down and 7 coming up.
0: Yeah, great job by the senior linebacker. Kind of reading that play and watching the pullers and letting the mess kind of sort itself out, and he hit it downhill and met the quarterback.
1: Another chance for the Stallions to get out of here. 3rd and 7, the Sunset Bison at their own 28-yard line. They've got 10 on the play clock, still trying to get the play call in.
0: There's some confusion.
1: They're going to bring Carrion under center here on 3rd down with a lone setback. And a handoff up the middle to Martinez. Not much. Got to the 31-yard line, and that's it. Gained 3. It's 4th and 4, and they'll have to punt. And something was awry on that 3rd down call.
0: Yeah, that play looked really weird, Ryan. Looked like the quarterback didn't know what was exactly happening. He runs to get under center, and then, just a lot of confusion on their end.
1: So they'll punt it now to North Mesquite. Emuis Sewell back to return at his own 45-yard line, and we've got a penalty marker down, 12 men in the formation. That'll be a 5-yard penalty against the Bison. Well, let's try one more time. Give us a call, 972-882-7768. Windsor Florist gift card on the line for you. To our sponsor, Windsor Florist, here on Mesquite ISD Radio. Very high, short punt. Sewell gets out of the way of it. It takes a sideways hop to about the 42-yard line. So it'll be a 32-yard punt. Not a bad effort there. No return. The Stallions have the ball back. 4:26 to go in the opening quarter, leading 7-0. Well, the first drive, one play, 54-yard touchdown.
0: Just about to say, what do you think? One play here, touchdown?
1: I think the Stallions are hoping for that.
0: If it happens, we're going to buy lottery tickets.
1: Let's go.
0: Okay.
1: Not that we condone
0: no.
1: such a thing.
0: No.
1: But, you know, if we did, we would go buy lottery tickets.
0: Those lottery tickets, the money you pay for lottery

0: tickets go back to the schools.
1: That's right.
0: So
1: it's supporting the schools. Proposition A and then the lottery. 7-0 Stallions.
0: Can they get
1: They're going to come out in three wides here in the shotgun with Palacios. They bring a man in motion and a jet sweep handoff to Sewell around the left side. And he got to midfield. And there's a penalty marker down.
0: I think
1: it's an illegal shift.
0: I thought it was an illegal shift. I thought two guys were moving at the same time. The tailback started to move because he was the lead blocker on that jet sweep. And the guy that was actually doing the jet sweep was off. So two guys moving. And that's what they call it.
1: Not sure you can blame North Mesquite. It's the first time in about 5 years they've run a play out of the shotgun.
0: They were confused, the kids. What
1: they
0: is
1: said,
0: this?
1: Wait. What about the flex bone?
0: Yeah.
1: Bring us back to that offense.
0: And they are. Here we go.
1: And they are. And Terrence Collins will be the deep back on first and 15. 4 minutes to go first quarter and a handoff on a sweep. Sewell trying to get to the edge. 40, 45. Look out. Big play midfield down the sideline. Did he stay in bounds? No.
0: Oh.
1: They said he stepped out back at the 41-yard line. And a toe just kept him out of an end zone touchdown.
0: Barely stepped out. We're talking a toenail, Ryan, stepped out of bounds. Because if not, that's a house call.
1: And it is a first down for MU Asuel. And I'm going to tell you, looking at the replay on the big board,
0: I don't know.
1: I'm not sure he was out of bounds.
0: He tiptoed it pretty nicely, didn't he?
1: First down, North Mesquite at the Bison 41-yard line. 7-0 Stallions already ahead.
0: By the way, I like the black uniform tops for North with the blue pants.
1: Yeah, they look nice. Yeah, Palacios is going to throw, and that is incomplete. Trying over here on the near side for Malcolm Berry, 2nd and 10. And they were in the shotgun again on that play. Well, I said this pregame, watching the Stallions warm up. Palacios throws a nice ball.
0: He spins it.
1: He can rip it a little bit, and it's, you know, I understand what the Stallions want to do. They have some great running backs, but the Palacios kid has some arm talent, and it looks like they want to try to show that off some. They're under center here in the flex bone. Option left, pitch, big play, Sewell, hit the hole hard, 25, 20, 10, walks in, flags, nope, touchdown.
0: And that was perfectly blocked, Ryan. Big 77 for Jeremiah Berman. He was up the field 30 yards, just blocking the safety and anyone in his way on that. I love it. You know what else I was thinking about, Ryan? Let North Mesquite kind of come out in that three wide receiver set is good, because from a coach's perspective, now other teams have to get ready for that. This isn't a team that's just going to go flexible. This is a team that can kind of spread you out, go to shotgun. You're putting a lot on their plate as far as game plan is concerned.
1: Alejandro Sanchez with the extra point up and good. 3:47 left in this first quarter at Memorial Stadium, and our new score is North Mesquite 14 and Sunset nothing.
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3: 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He was beaten. He started a business. He failed. He ran for Congress. He lost. He was nominated for vice president. He lost again. But he knew only those who never try are the real losers. And Abraham Lincoln was no loser. 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
1: Well, the Stallions have run 5 plays. They've scored 2 touchdowns. 3 of those 5 plays have been runs. None of them have been for fewer than about 12 yards, and 2 of them have gone for long touchdowns. We'll tell you more about that in just a second after the kickoff that is returned across the 15 to about the 18-yard line, and a penalty marker comes in back upfield at about the 30. They're going to drop it at the 25-yard line. The touchdown runs tonight are by Malcolm Berry, 54 yards, and MU Asuel, 41 yards. So it's been the big run that has propelled the Stallions to this 14-0 lead.
0: Yeah, Sewell's run just now on that option was so awesome. He was high knees through that tackle and fun to watch.
1: A penalty is against the Bison, so A kickoff that was returned to the 18-yard line is going to be backed up to the 13-yard line. They called that a spot foul where the penalty occurred. So the Bison backed up here. They have turned it over on downs and punted in their first two possessions, about to go on drive number three of this first quarter with 3:38 to play.
0: And I bet they kind of stick with the game plan here, Ryan. Slow the game down, run it. Can we eat the clock, find ways to score, and just kind of keep possessions away from North.
1: They're going to hand off up the middle to Martinez, and he sidesteps one would-be tackler and gets outside the numbers for a nice gain across the 20 up to about the 21, maybe the 22-yard line. And close to a Bison first down, going to be about a yard short. Second down and one coming up. Xavier Parrish in on the stop for North Mesquite. Bison will come out in three wides and a tight end, a running back to the right of Carrion in the backfield. Play fake. Carrion will keep it himself for a first down across the 25. And tackled forward up to the 28-yard line. Gain six there. That's been a successful play with them, that quarterback read play where he has the decision to make of whether he'll hand it off or keep it, and he's made some good decisions so far.
0: Yeah, and he's not terrible either, Ryan. He's cut some wheels on him, makes some good decisions.
1: Going to be first and 10 at the Bison 29. Snap back, Carrion will hand it off and hit immediately and dropped. In the backfield was Martinez, and getting there immediately was Alfred Adome and Joshua Johnson.
0: Yeah, Adome with another big play in the backfield. I mean, that guy's teeing off right here, Ryan. Just keep watching 33. I mean, he is licking his chops right now, and he is all over the quarterback and running back in that backfield.
1: He is lined up as the left defensive end on the right side of the offensive line as part of that three-man front. Runs an inside stunt there, does Adome. The quarterback, Carrion, will keep it, and he'll get to the 29, maybe the 28-yard line. Here comes third down and 11.
0: Gosh. And you know what it was, Ryan?
1: I'll tell you.
0: Yeah, I'll tell you what it was. The North Mesquite player that made the play, I believe that was Alessio Cardona, after he made that big tackle, he walks over the top of the kid he just tackled and is taunting him. That's the third personal foul on the Stallions. Just bailing him out.
1: That's really the only thing giving Sunset life in this game. Beyond those three penalties, they've been able to do really about nothing. 2:10 left in this first quarter. It's 14-0 North Mesquite. And Carrion in the gun with a slot on the left will hand the ball off. And again, there will be nothing. They're trying that stretch play. They're not really running in between the tackles. I think they've had more success when they've tried that, but the stretch play is not working. Matthew Martinez taken down again quickly by Adome.
0: Yeah, North Mesquite's their speed on the edge is showing out right here. So, like you said, these stretch plays to the sideline just don't work. They've seen a lot more success just working between the tackles.
1: Second and 12 after a loss of two on first down. 1:30 to go, opening quarter. Snap back, and Carrion's in trouble. He's going to be hit and sacked. Back at the 38-yard line, a loss of three, and they are completely lost trying to throw the football. Angel Lopez will be credited for the sack. It's going to be third down and 15, and now, Phil, you wonder if it's an obvious passing situation, what they want to do here.
0: Yeah, I think they go back to that last pass play they had on that third down, that receiver dropped. I'd go right back to it and see if the safety's gonna bite again and see if we can connect here.
1: Shotgun for Carrion. Snap back, wants to throw, checks it down quickly to Martinez, looking for a hole, and there's not going to be one. The Stallions swarm to the football quickly. Tackle made at the 41-yard line. It'll be fourth down and 12 with a half minute remaining in this first quarter. The Stallions are going to get the football back. I'll tell you what, if they can stay out of the penalty, they're going to be just fine tonight, but that's been a huge if to this point in the game.
0: Yeah, it's the one knock right now on North Mesquite, right? Everything's going.

0: going well for them. The big thing is, hey, can we stop shooting ourselves in the foot with these personal fouls?
1: And the clock is going to wind all the way down to zero here in the first quarter, and we'll go to the second quarter here at Memorial Stadium. North Mesquite about to get the ball back, leading 14-0 over Sunset. North Mesquite Stallion football will continue in a moment.
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1: Here's the punt on fourth down. North Mesquite going to get the ball back. Sewell's going to let it bounce over his head, and that was a mistake. Look at this punt. It's going to roll all the way down inside the 5-yard line and be killed at the 4. That is a 54-yard punt without a return.
0: Yeah, that was a huge punt from Dallas Sunset just now. And like you said, Sewell probably needs to go ahead and at least fair catch that and knock off, 10-15 yards off that bounce. You know, but a lot of the high school coaches, I remember we used to have safe. We used to play, you know, tell the guy, hey, don't even try to fail the punts. We had so many muff punt issues that you might as well just let it hit the ground and run.
1: I won't give you any names, but I know a guy who purposefully lets the ball bounce over his returner's heads because he wants more offensive stats.
0: Oh.
1: Won't tell you who that is, but here's a handoff on first down. This is the best job Sunset has done against the run tonight. Back to the line of scrimmage, and that will be it for Terrence Collins. Second and 10 coming up. Chavarria made the tackle for Sunset. It'll be second and 10. We're just underway in this second quarter. He's Phil. I'm Ryan. Patrick back at Master Control. Gil's here with us, too. And on second down, another run, this time up to about the 9-yard line. Gain of 5. Here comes third down for North Mesquite. And officially call it a gain of 6, so it'll be 3rd and 4 for the Stallion offense.
0: They come out in shotgun. Let's see. Go back to that option as well.
1: Under center, Palacios fakes the handoff, pitches it to Sewell coming around the left side, and a nice play made in the backfield by Sunset. Antonio Vallis read that perfectly and was ready for that and dropped Sewell for a loss on that third down carry. 4th and 8 and time to punt.
0: Wow, that was a huge stop by Sunset, especially since they flipped the field on that great, 50-plus yard punt. They pinned North Mesquite back, got them 3 and out. If you're Sunset, you're licking your chops here saying, hey, we're going to be in plus territory. Let's get this ball, let's score, and make this a 14-7 ball game here on North Mesquite's turf.
1: Here's the snap on the punt, and one of the officials came running in, the back judge. Is that a delay of game? It's the only thing I could think of here.
0: Yeah, let's see the signal here.
1: Sunset appears to be coming back to the sideline.
0: Did they call a timeout?
1: They did call a timeout, it appears. So timeout with 9:50. Evidently, they saw something they didn't like in the formation on the punt for North Mesquite. So with 9:55 to go in the second quarter, North Mesquite leading 14-0, about to punt the ball back to Sunset. North Mesquite Stallion football will continue in a moment.
4: I was 11 years old at my first national championships. I fell I don't know how many times.
3: Michelle Kwan is the most decorated figure skater in U.S. history.

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2: Bison down to one timeout remaining in the half, 9:55 to go. And the Stallions are punting from their own end zone. MU Asul is standing at the top of the E in Mesquite, about 7 yards deep in his own end zone. Takes the snap and gets away a pretty decent punt that bounces at the 37, takes a North Mesquite roll out to midfield. That is a wonderful punt. 44 yards to flip the field for MU Asul. Sunset with it back with 9:40 to go in the half and trailing 14 to nothing.
3: Ryan, that was a great punt from being in the end zone. That was 50 yards plus. I mean, and don't forget, Sewell ran the touchdown earlier for North Mesquite. So this is the jack-of-all-trades player for North Mesquite. So great punt. You know, you did the best you could, and now you got to make Sunset travel 50 yards to go score a touchdown.
2: They'll come out in the gun on first and 10. Ball at the top of the star in that Mesquite ISD logo. Three-man front for the Stallions. Carry on in the gun. Slot on the right. Tight end on the right. And 10 on the play clock. Sunset getting some final instructions from the sideline. Now they're going to come under center and go with a running back in a three-point stance. He lost the ball. It's still loose. And Sunset able to get to it. Dallas Torres recovers it. But that was a comedy of something right there. It turns into a gain of 7.
3: It's Sunset's got a funny offense, right? They all of a sudden will go under center and then kind of do this quick running back dive. And it just doesn't seem very cohesive is the word, maybe? Or coached up. I don't want to say not coached up. It just looks not clean. And
2: yeah,
3: the running back took that ball, was bobbling.
2: They look uneasy, that's for sure. Second and 3, and carry on is run over by a freight train. And he is a little slow to get up. That was Adome again, who just barreled his way through and blew that play up from the start.
3: Adome looked like he took down 3 people with him on the snap. Again, they have this funky offense right now. Sunset went back under center, and it looked like they were running some type of option play coming out of receivers in motion, running the arc on the behind. It's like just kind of an odd offense right now. I say get them back into shotgun and do what's been working for you.
2: That read play has been really well done. They haven't really run that much. 3rd and 5. Snap back to carry on. He's going to throw it deep down the left sideline. Incomplete. It never made it out to the intended receiver, Martinez. It's 4th down and 5. Ball at the 45-yard line of North Mesquite. I see no reason for Sunset to punt this ball. They'll just leave the offense out there and go for it. But if you knew you were going to do that, Phil, maybe run it.
3: Run it twice. I want to run it twice. No, they're going to punt.
2: Yeah, they are. They're going to bring the punt team on, try to pin North Mesquite deep again.
3: Yeah, your defense just gave North Mesquite a 3-and-out, right? So why not just pin him back again and see if you can do another 3-and-out?
2: Still just a 2-score game. 14-0 North Mesquite, 8:09 left in this first half. Stallions have Jacoby Finley back to field the punt. And it is a toe puncher. Finley backpedaling, nearly lost his footing. Never touched the punt, and it's going to roll again down inside the 5-yard line and be killed at the 4. It's a 41-yard punt this time without a return and with under 8 to go in the first half.
3: We got a flag. And it's on North. Is that on North?
2: Yeah, it's an illegal substitution. Well, it was 4th down and 5.
3: Wait a minute.
2: North Mesquite offense has come onto the field as if they're going to still have the possession here. Wondering if the official pointed the wrong way. Yeah, he did.
3: Oh, yeah, okay. He did.
2: Yeah, he pointed the wrong way. So
3: they get the plus 5.
2: That should be
3: plus five, correct?
2: Added to the end of where the punt was downed, and they're going to pick the ball up, and they're going to walk it up to the 9-yard line, I believe. Come on, fellas.
3: Wait a minute. Yeah, I would make him. Would you? I'm a little confused here. Would you make him re-kick it if you're north?
2: I would think about it.
3: That's what I would do.
2: That might be what they're doing.
3: I would re-kick it.
2: Yeah, they're going to bring the chain gang all the way back. The ball should be at midfield. It was at the 45-yard line. 5-yard penalty is going to move it back to the 50. So, yeah, you're right here, Phil. They are going to make them re-punt.
3: I would re-punt all day.
2: Yeah.
3: You're still pinned.
2: Yeah, you move it up to the 9, you're not much better off.
3: Look what the punt returner is from North 2 right here, Ryan. I think they're going to just call it safe again. He's not going to try to field it.
2: Snap is back. It's 4th and 10. They are punting. It's angled way over towards the sideline out of bounds.
3: And that's why you make them re-punt, because you hope something like that happens.
2: No,
3: because there's a shank.
2: Absolutely not, guys. Come on. A couple of flags have come in here after the play was over. I count 3 on the field as it stands currently. And this has just been an unavoidable problem for North Mesquite in this first half. We'll wait and see if this is on the Stallions.
3: And the referee's talking to Cedar, and you can just tell Cedar's frustrated.
2: So the officials trying to get this sorted out. They're writing down who these unsportsmanlike conduct penalties are against in their notebooks. And it looks like to me they're going to be offsetting, because they're going to keep the ball at the 33-yard line. So that illegal substitution penalty cost Sunset 29 yards of field position. 7:47 left in the first half. Let's see if the Stallion offense can get back on track on this drive. Palacios under center, going to toss left. Here's Sewell, got a good block at the point of attack. Got outside the numbers 40, turns inside 50, and into Sunset territory to the 47-yard line. It's a gain of 20 and a first down before Joe Torres got him.
3: Gosh, that flexbone offense for North can be, it's just, there's a lot of moving pieces, and it's so hard to kind of figure out who's getting the ball, Ryan. And it's, you can tell, hey, they're gashing Sunset.
2: They have 4 or 5 runs now over 20 yards, including 2 long touchdowns of 41 and 54. Handoff up the middle, big hole, and this is Collins. Look at him run free into the second level, 30, and to the 24-yard line. Victor Medina made the tackle on Collins, but it's another gashing up the middle, and that Stallion offensive line right now is moving folks out of the way.
3: Yeah, their O-line, they're climbing too, right, Ryan? So I'm watching the O-line not just push the D-line out of the way. They're making their way to the next level, to the linebackers, and that's when you see those big gashy runs from North Mesquite when they do that.
2: They're at the Sunset 24, 6:50 to go first half. Under center, Palacios. And up the middle, Barry. Nice turn left to the 15-10. Broke a tackle at the 5. Touchdown, Malcolm Barry. This time 24 yards out. The Stallions are putting on a clinic running the football. It's 20-0, and here comes the point after.
3: I mean, at this point, do you ever throw the ball if you're North Mesquite? Because I would not throw the ball. They are unbelievable right now on the run.
2: The only thing you're going to do throwing the ball is just try to experiment, get some things on film.
3: Yeah.
2: Otherwise, keep doing what you're doing. 6:39, not a great snap. Good job to get that one down on the tee by Damian Richardson. The kick is good. 6:39 left first half, and after a 24-yard touchdown run by Malcolm Barry, our new score is North Mesquite 21 and Sunset nothing.
4: 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One in

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12: Well, Malcolm Berry got his second rushing touchdown of the game. This one from 24 yards out, and the Stallion lead now 21-0. They are gashing the Bison in the run game. Here's the kickoff, bounces, fielded at the 20. Here comes the return up the middle. Pretty good return across the 30. And still on his feet. They still have not blown the whistle. Come on, guys. Blow the whistle.
13: It's okay.
12: We're crying out loud. The play was over 5 seconds ago. They finally just bring him to the turf at the 30-yard line. I'm not sure I've ever seen an officiating crew allow forward progress to be stopped for that long.
13: Yeah, that was odd.
12: Well, the Stallions up 21-0. And Sunset's drought offensively continues. It's been now about 2.5 games since they've scored a point. And the Stallions think they have the football here.
13: Oh, they're talking about it.
12: Oh, they do have the football. They do have the football. They just pointed North Mesquite's way, and the Stallions get a takeaway. And I don't know if I'm Sunset's coaching staff, I'm very upset about that. Obviously, we're here to broadcast for North Mesquite, but man, oh man, the amount of time that they let that play continue after forward progress was apparently stopped. And evidently there was a fumble at the end of that play, and North Mesquite recovered it at the Sunset 30-yard line.
13: Yeah, the referees let that play go on way too long. It almost looked like a rugby scrum, right? When that ball kind of gets locked up and all the guys join in. And
12: here's the snap, fake handoff, Palacios to throw, end zone, caught! Touchdown over the top, up the seam. Robert Rodriguez has a touchdown catch for the second game in a row.
13: And that's what the flex bone can do for North Mesquite, right? You've been sending up, you've been running, and all of a sudden, boom, pop out, little play action, pass over the top, wide open, touchdown. Great play call by the OC, by the way.
12: Went for it on the first play after the takeaway. It's the second one-play scoring drive for North Mesquite. And they're about to go up 28-0 after the extra point. Richardson the hold, and he couldn't get it down on the tee. He picks it up, trying to run for the pylon. He'll score. A two-point conversion. Damian Richardson just outran everybody to the pylon after he couldn't get the snap down on the tee. And so I misspoke and shortchanged North Mesquite by a point. They lead 29-0, 6:15 left in this first half. Stallions football continues in a moment.
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15: Some people would call him a loser. He ran for state office. He was beaten. He started a business. He failed. He ran for Congress. He lost. He was nominated for vice president. He lost again. But he knew only those who never try are the real losers. And Abraham Lincoln was no loser. Persistence. Pass it on. 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
12: Stallions offense has scored at least 35 points in the first half of each of the last two games, and with half a quarter to go in this first half, they may do it again here tonight against Sunset. Deep end over end kickoff. They're going to field this one at the 6. Here comes the return up the right half.

0: district they're in certainly is helping things, but this is a really good Stallion team. That offense under Coach Tim Cedar, that flexbone offense, they've been running it now 4 or 5 years. Really ever since Tim's son Luke graduated from North Mesquite. And they have really come into their own running that thing well.
1: And Luke was a stud, by the way.
0: Yes, he was.
1: He could play some football.
0: No doubt. Sunset, meanwhile, trying to find their identity on offense. They're coming under center again. Play clock was down to one. I think they had to call. Oh, they got a false start.
1: Looks like they're kind of in their own little flex bone, right, at times. But it's not, you know, it just doesn't seem like they've done it enough to have that clean tempo, the timing part of it that North Mesquite has. It looks like they're still trying to figure that out.
0: And they're sort of going part-time flex bone. It'll be sometimes flex bone, sometimes spread, mostly running out of both. Inside handoff, nothing there, and North Mesquite swallows that up quickly. One of the first guys there was Angel Lopez, 5'11", 240-pound senior. And it was first and 15 after the penalty. That was no gain. It'll be second and 15.
1: And again, Ryan, on the mesh point right there when the quarterback was hanging to the running back, he was fumbling it right out of the gate. I mean, so it just doesn't have that cleanliness that you want if you're going to run it. If you're going to get under center and run it, you got to make sure you do it right.
0: Yeah, it's got to be snappy. There's nothing snappy to it,
1: no,
0: right?
1: No, there's not. It's very hesitant.
0: It's second and 15, and they're going to go one receiver out to the right, again with carry on under center. And a lone setback. Fake handoff. Carry on's going to keep it, and he'll be taken down from behind. Up at about the 21-yard line, really fell forward for about 4 or 5 yards. It'll be third down and 11. And for this Sunset team, Phil, you know, being behind schedule like this, third down and long is going to be real tough.
1: Yeah, I mean, that's not part of their game plan. Their game plan is, can we get a lead? Can we run the ball? Can we pick our moments to run a screen or two? They don't want to be behind the chains or behind the score. And right now they're forced to kind of catch up. And North Mesquite now knows, hey, this is – third long, it's a pass play. So now we get to dictate what we want to see.
0: And they are taking a while to come to the line of scrimmage. Looks like they're just going to let the play clock run down and call a timeout with 4:25 remaining in this first half. It's third down and 11. The Bison trying to keep the drive going. They're down 29-0, and our coverage of North Mesquite Stallion football will continue in a moment.
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0: Well, a good night to be a Stallion. 29-0 the lead with 4:24 to go in this first half. It's third down and 11, and we have a penalty marker down, two penalty markers down. One on the far side, one around the football in between the hash marks, both at around the line of scrimmage. They just got a delay of game. Oh, the North Mesquite Stallions just got a delay of game.
1: You will not see...
0: So is that them trying to imitate the snap count, maybe clapping?
1: Yeah, I was going to say, was it a delay game?
0: Yeah.
1: North Mesquite?
0: That's what they called.
1: Yeah, so yeah, they're probably clapping or yelling hut, hut, hut or something of that sort where they're trying to draw them off a false start.
0: That makes it third and six. Snap back to carry on, flips it out left side, and that's a screen play that's ripped up and thrown in the trash by North Mesquite. Christopher Salas, the tackle. They lost the five back, and it's going to be time to punt. Stallions are going to get the ball once again here nearing the end of the first half.
1: And you're telling your North Mesquite guys, no flags, no flags, no flags. Let's just get the ball. Every time we get the ball back on offense, we do great things. Every time you limit our possessions, that's a problem.
0: Fourth and

0: 11. Standing at the own 9-yard line to punt. It's a good snap. End-over-end punt. And taken on a shoestring by Sewell. Spins out of one would be, oh, they're going to say he called for a fair catch. Or that his knee was down. I beg your pardon. They're going to rule his knee was down. He went to a knee to try to pick up that punt off his shoestrings, and they're going to rule him down at the 49-yard line. Well, Matt and I were talking about this on our broadcast last week. Just the differences, and it's not just football. It's basketball, probably a couple of other sports as well. Why is that rule different in high school and college than in the NFL?
1: Yeah, I hate it. Well, what about kickoffs? Why are we still doing the archaic way of doing kickoffs when you watch NFL? It's that lined up already.
0: Yeah.
1: I'm like, there's no, the lack of cohesiveness is bad. What about the 1-foot rule in college?
0: Yeah, versus 2 feet in the NFL. This is a handoff to Collins. Terrence Collins with a good start to the drive. North Mesquite has a new quarterback in the game. And let's see if we can figure out exactly what number that is. It's 19.
1: Okay.
0: And we do not have a 19 on our roster, so we may have to walk next door when we can and try to figure out who this young man is. He's in the shotgun, back to throw, and he's going to rip one deep down the sideline, and that's caught over the back shoulder by Rodriguez, out of bounds inside the 5, and that looked pretty good for number 19.
1: You know, my guess, Ryan, is it's a sub-varsity quarterback, because sometimes teams like Sunset don't have enough players to field a freshman team or a JV team. And so this might be a player for North Mesquite that didn't get reps at the JV level, and coach saying, hey, come play with us on varsity and let's get your one game a weekend tonight.
0: Gil Palmer's on his way to try to figure this out for us, so we thank you for his help. First and goal at the 4. Man comes in motion right to left. They're in the shotgun again. Hand off Collins. Little setter step at the line. Fighting for every inch and get down to about the 2. Be second and goal.
1: Let's see if I'm right, by the way. I'm interested.
0: You're right.
1: Oh, okay.
0: Yeah, I feel very confident in that.
1: I wish my wife would tell me that more often than not, but yeah.
0: Yeah, no such luck. I got you, though. I got your back.
1: I appreciate that.
0: That would have been a Wednesday night game. By the way, I saw this story. Fort Worth ISD played 2 varsity games last night. Here's a run up the middle, touchdown, and that's the quarterback into the end zone for the score. Just a little quarterback power straight up the gut. And it's 35-0, still 2:22 to go in the half.
1: How do you feel if you're number 19? You made a nice long throw and a completion. His name is Caden West.
0: Caden West with a beautiful throw over the shoulder, then a touchdown run. The extra point is good. 2:22 left in the first half. And the freshman, Caden West, into the end zone for the first time as a varsity quarterback.
1: What I tell you?
0: Probably, I told you were right.
1: Yeah, thank you.
0: I agreed with you.
1: No freshman games no freshman game. They said, hey, we only have a JV team. So coach said, hey, get that freshman quarterback. He's getting reps with the varsity guys. And I guarantee that was his first completion and first touchdown for his career. So
0: not
1: that's
0: a bad,
1: really cool.
0: Not a bad start for the freshman, Caden West.
1: Yeah. Tell Palacios, hey, he's checking his shoulder. No, Palacios is fine. They're getting the freshmen some reps. I mean, 36-0. Call the dogs off a little bit. Get your freshmen in. There's probably other freshmen out there as well. They're going to get some reps here in the second half.
0: Well, that's got to be a great feeling, really, for everybody. If you're Tim Cedar, to get the young guy in there. And obviously for Caden West, who made a beautiful throw to Rodriguez to set that up first and goal. And then a couple of plays later, the touchdown run for the freshman. Here's the return on the kickoff. It's a nice return outside the numbers by Torres, and then he's taken down just across the 15-yard line. There is a penalty marker down on the play. In fact, there are 2 penalty markers down on this return. And listen, if you're the Stallions, 97% of what you're going to say at halftime is positive, and the 3% is going to be all about the penalty.

0: Yeah, I mean, that's the moral of the story, right, is, hey, you had three personal fouls, maybe four. There was two. There was a personal foul, but it was offsetting with Sunset, so there was no yards given to Sunset. There's probably been four personal fouls called against North Mesquite players. And if you're Tim Cedar, you're going to rip into the team and let them know that it's unacceptable. Because when you play a Mesquite, when you play a West,
1: Tyler, yeah, any of those
0: schools, those, the emotions have to be in check. You're playing, and this is nothing that's against Sunset, but you're playing Sunset. You know what I mean? You're winning right now 36-0. When you're in a competitive game, we can't lose kids.
1: The good news is that those penalties were against Sunset, not against North Mesquite. So it backs them up inside their 10 at the 9-yard line, 2:15 to go in the half. They have no timeouts remaining. Snap to carry on, handoff up the middle. Look out, Martinez breaks one, penalty marker. 30, 40, midfield, we're chasing them to the 40, 35, 30, down the sideline, 20, 15, 10. We're going to finally bring him down inside the 5. That's going to be another penalty marker down for a horse collar tackle. And the officials are going to have some things to sort out here.
0: I'm guessing it's a hold right here on the edge, right here on the 20-yard line.
1: Yeah, right at the point of attack.
0: By the point. There was definitely a hold. And then we have a, what they call, a horse collar tackle by North Mesquite. So offsetting, redo the down. So everyone, go back.
1: The most exciting no play that we've had in a while.
0: It went almost 90 yards? Everybody, that's what I tell you. Here we go, a 90-yard walk.
1: And the other thing about it, there's the holding call against Sunset. There's the horse collar tackle call against North Mesquite. And that play started with about 2:15 left in the first half, and now we're at the 2-minute timeout. So 2 minutes to go in the first half, and North Mesquite leading Sunset 36-0. North Mesquite Stallions football will continue in a moment.
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1: Well, the scoring summary in this one is all Stallions. 54-yard run by Barry, 41-yard run by Sewell, 24-yard run by Barry again, 30-yard pass from Palacios to Rodriguez, and a 2-yard touchdown run by Caden West, the freshman quarterback, who is seeing his first varsity action here tonight after we are just speculating not being able to play in the freshman game yesterday. That probably didn't happen because of some sub-varsity lack of numbers. So now Sunset, after the offsetting penalties, still looking at first down, left to right in the white jerseys, gray pants, white helmets at their own 9-yard line. Carry on will try to run it himself here up to about the 11. They don't have any timeouts, so no way to stop it. North Mesquite still has 2 timeouts. But in a 36-0 ball game, I think they'll probably just take those with them to the dressing room. Well, what a start for North Mesquite in this one, and they continue their excellent play in district, Phil. Last week winning 50-7. And this is an injury timeout to stop the clock with a minute 34 left in the half. Last week, 50-7. And Emuas Sewell was the guy last week for North Mesquite, who had 154 rushing yards, couple of touchdowns. And, you know, Sewell's had a nice game tonight, but he's really one of a big puzzle for that North Mesquite running game.
0: Yeah, it's funny. Their running attack, all of them, was it, whether it's Barry, whether it's Sewell, Palacios when he keeps it, the other running backs, they all have a different style to them, too. So it's fun to watch.
1: Second and 8. Carry on will hand the ball off to Martinez around the left end, and he'll be stopped at the 14-yard line. 3rd and 5 coming up, a minute 12 and counting to go. The Sunset Band, the North Mesquite Big Blue Band, both out onto the field.
0: I tell you what, though, Sunset's got some numbers over there for their band and their drill, and

0: the other programs over there. They're definitely out here to show out tonight.
1: Seem to be thriving for sure.
0: North Mesquite, obviously, the big blue band, and their drills thriving, and their cheer. And, I mean, it's just a fun Thursday night. Weather has finally cooled off. Is this the longest September ever?
1: It's been the hottest summer in history.
0: Unbelievable.
1: I don't know what Copeland Wright's doing over there in the KEOM Weather Center, but get it together.
0: He's never right.
1: That snap's going to go through the hands of Carrion, and he's just going to go down back at the 5-yard line. And I think that's going to be the last play of the half. North Mesquite's going to head to the locker room up 36-0. Touchdown runs by Barry, 2X, Sewell once, Caden West once, and a pass from Palacios to Rodriguez. All of that adds up to 36-0 at the half. Our coverage of North Mesquite Stallion football will continue in a moment.
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1: Well, our apologies. It's not the end of the half. North Mesquite called a timeout. They have one left, and there are 30 seconds left. They're going to make the Bison punt here. And it's a good punt. They're going to angle it away from Sewell. He's going to let it take one hop and then fall down at the 50-yard line. Had a chance to return that. Decided not to. And the only thing I can think is an opportunity to give Caden West a little more time out there.
0: That's exactly what I thought, to give Caden West a couple more reps out there, a couple more plays. They told Sewell, as soon as you get the ball, hit the ground, kill the clock.
1: So he'll have at least one more play in this first half. He'll be out there with Malcolm Berry as the tailback, lined up to his left in the shotgun. Sewell is slot on the left, Rodriguez wide left. Snap back. Caden West wants to throw out to the right. Throws a dot for a first down to the 40-yard line. And that was caught that time by Kyron Evans. First down for the Stallions. 14 seconds. The clock stopped to move the chains.
0: And Caden looked good. He set his feet. He stepped up in the pocket. And he spinned it right to the receiver's hands. Right.
1: This guy can play.
0: Yeah, he can.
1: They're going to get one more play before the end of the half. Low snap. Evans rolls to the left, plants his feet, fires a quick out. Ball's caught. Sewell broke a tackle, and now will be taken down at the 12-yard line, but the clock reads zeros. But, man, hard not to be excited about the freshman Caden West coming in and showing us something at the end of the half here at Memorial Stadium. North Mesquite leads Sunset at the half, 36-0. Stallions football will continue in a moment.
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1: 36-0 at the half here at Memorial Stadium, North Mesquite leading Sunset. We'll start our Whataburger halftime report, as always, with our trivia question. The winner tonight will win a $35 gift card.
0: Wow.
1: Courtesy of our friends at Whataburger of Mesquite. And tonight's question, I mean, this is child's play. This is easy. And if you don't think it's easy, Google it.
0: That's it.
1: Here's the question. Tonight, the head coach of North Mesquite High School, Tim Cedar, played professionally for the Dallas Cowboys. What position did Tim Cedar play for the Cowboys? If you know that, 972-882-7768. We would love to give you a $35 gift card courtesy of our friends at Whataburger of Mesquite. Phone's already ringing, so we'll see if they know what position Tim Cedar played for the Dallas Cowboys.
0: Ryan, I've gotten to talk to Tim Cedar a couple times, you know, coaching in the district. I love Tim Cedar. He's a great dude, wholesome guy. You couldn't even tell he played professionally.
1: Yeah, you know, you'd have no idea.
0: You'd have no idea, but he's an awesome guy. Been at North Mesquite quite a bit now, quite a while now. I want to say he's dipping close to 10 years.
1: Yeah, he's getting close. Of course, before that, he was the OC at Horn for a while.
0: I do remember that.
1: Under Mike Overton, and did a great job over there as well. So North Mesquite really looking good under Coach Cedar. Up now, right now, 36-0 at the half over Sunset. North Mesquite Stallion football will continue in a moment.
7: Meet Josh.
8: Hi, everybody.
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13: Remember that song by that band? Where were you when that happened? What movie was that a quote from? Why not have a time rewind and relive or learn about some of those classic moments in popular culture that were all the talk back in the day? KEOM welcomes host David Mendel three times each day to highlight the major and often surprising events and people driving the conversations at our homes, with our friends, and into our hearts and history books. 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
1: Back here at Memorial Stadium in Mesquite, 36-0, North Mesquite leading at the half over Sunset. The Stallions looking for their third consecutive win here tonight, and it would be their second to start district play after they beat W.T. White 50-7 last week. Let's take a look at the first half stats. North Mesquite, 12 first downs. Sunset had 6. 304-68, North Mesquite outgains Sunset in that first half. Listen to this. Passing yards, this may be the most passing yards North Mesquite has had in three seasons. They've got 99 passing yards tonight.
0: That's a lot.
1: Caden West was 3 for 3 for 69 yards to finish off the half. He took the last two series and completed all three of his passes. Sunset has -3 passing yards in this game. One completion that went backwards in the ball game so far for Sunset. North Mesquite's already run it for 205. Penalties, you know, we made a big deal about the Stallions' penalties in that first half. They actually committed half the number of penalties that Sunset did. According to the Dallas Morning News, North Mesquite committed 5 applied penalties, Sunset with 10 for 86 yards in that first half. And then, of course, Sunset did have the one lost fumble. Adam Carrion, 2 of 7 passing, as we mentioned, for -3 yards. Matthew Martinez, 15 carries, 42 yards. Adam Carrion, 10 carries for 29 yards. Both of those guys averaging under 3 yards per carry in the first half. And so a lot of credit there should go to the North Mesquite Stallion defense. North Mesquite passing, Caden West, 3 for 3 for 69 yards. Palacios was 1 for 2 for 30 yards and a touchdown to Robert Rodriguez. Malcolm Berry has carried it twice for 78 yards and 2 touchdowns. MU Asul, 5 carries for 64 yards and a touchdown. Terrence Collins, 3 for 38. That's an average of over 12.5 yards a carry. Kyron Evans has carried it once for 22 yards. And so, really, as we mentioned a couple of times in that first half, Bill, this Stallion offense has multiple weapons to attack you with.
0: Yeah, they're just potent. Like we, and I was talking to you, these guys all have different styles of running as well. So it's not like they have the same style. I mean, it's unbelievable. Sewell can run it. I mean, he high stepping Adrian Peterson type power back to me, and then you got Barry who he can hit you between the tackles, and Palacios gives you that little extra edge as well when he's running the QB read and options. And I mean, it's just fun. It's a fun team to watch. And they've been running the flex mode now for a few years, Ryan. And we talk about the timing of playing in the flex mode. You need a lot of good timing. It's a lot of reps. It's not just, hey, one season, all of a sudden we're good at it. No, this is something they've committed to long term, and now they're reaping the benefits. And it's going to be fun. It's going to be fun to see North Mesquite continue on and right now go 3-0 the last three games.
1: A tough team to beat, no doubt about it. And I think their confidence is certainly growing. And then who knows where Caden West fits into this equation, right? Yeah, because then you kind of have this, two-headed monster at quarterback where you can have Palacios in there. He can certainly throw it when they call him to do that as well. But Caden West certainly showed some flashes in the two series that they gave him in the first half. So all in all, great first half for the Stallions, up 36-0. on Sunset. When we come back, we'll give you some scores from around the area, some other games going on here on a Thursday night, including Poteet versus Adamson. We'll update you on that here in just a moment. North Mesquite Stallion football will continue in a moment.
14: So why do

0: teenagers play high school sports.
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12: Well, the Sunset Band doing a nice job here at halftime, performing for the fans after their drill team did an excellent job as well. So always great to see the student athletes, certainly on the football field, but also you've got the fine arts as well doing a great job at halftime, performing as they do each and every week. North Mesquite 36, Sunset nothing at the half. Let's say congratulations to Jeremy Beck of McKinney, Texas. He was the first to call in and tell us that Tim Cedar was a kicker for the Dallas Cowboys once upon a time. So congratulations, Mr. Beck. You're the winner of the $35 gift card courtesy of Whataburger. And Jeremy's wife was a graduate of the Mesquite High School back in 1996. Jeremy tells us he enjoys Texas high school football. So, Jeremy, thanks for listening tonight. What do you know about them Skeeters?
13: Hey, I'm a class of 2006, and she's right. It is the Mesquite High School, so I do appreciate that comment.
12: I'm okay to say that. I'm a Jag grad myself, Horn grad myself, but
13: you and Matt Cain.
12: Yeah, well, you know. 36-0 the lead, and let's see if we can update you on some other scores from elsewhere around the Metroplex. It is a Thursday night, but boy, even some games being played last night, which is crazy, in the Fort Worth ISD, and I reported about this on the sports page this week, but there are 14 Fort Worth ISD schools vying for three stadiums. I think they usually try to do Thursday, Friday, Saturday if they need to, but for whatever reason went with the Wednesday night this week, and they had two district openers last night played on a Wednesday night at the varsity level. So those games are in the books. Couple of other games going on elsewhere tonight. Denton Guyer leads Frisco Wakeland 14-0. Frisco has a big lead over Frisco Memorial 31-7. Centennial leads Lebanon Trail 13-3. Reedy leading Liberty 28-6. That was eight Frisco schools that I just named off.
13: Wow.
12: By the way, all playing on a Thursday. Wiley has a big lead over Garland Lakeview Centennial 37-13. Keller Central 27, Byron Nelson 13. Mansfield Summit leads Mansfield Legacy 7-6. And in a big game at the 6A level, Prosper leading McKinney 28-19. Over at Hanby Stadium tonight, the game that we care about the most, Poteet at home taking on Adamson. Right now the Pirates on their way to 2-0 in district play. They lead 42-0 at the half. And, you know, Terrence Orr in his second year as the coach over there at Poteet High School was an assistant at Poteet back in the day for Cody Groves and for Randy Jackson. Obviously a DeSoto grad, guy that played in the NFL, and he's got Poteet going in the right direction.
13: Yeah, they're going to be a force to be reckoned with as well, having Terrence Orr in his second year. You know, you need a few years to kind of get your system with the kids, the buy-in, all that, getting the sub-varsities. Now they're going to be on varsity. So it's awesome to see Coach Orr. We're talking about it in his second year at Poteet, leading them to a 2-0 district record. That's huge.
12: Yeah, and he was courted by NFL teams in the offseason. Thought at one point he might go and coach for one of the NFL teams. He decided that he did not want to do that, wanted to come back and coach at Poteet, and that's paid off handsomely for those Poteet Pirates as they're now on their way to 2-0 in district play.
13: And Ryan, remind me, his brother is a coordinator in the NFL as well, right, Coach Orr? He was with the Ravens, and I think he has since moved on to somewhere else to be a DC in the NFL, which, guys, there's only 32 teams, so there's only 32 defensive coordinators. So it takes a special person to go lead a NFL team on the defensive side.
12: And there are two Orr brothers that are in the NFL. You're talking about Zach,
13: yep,
12: who
13: Zach
12: is currently the defensive coordinator for the Baltimore Ravens.
13: Oh, he's still, okay. And then
12: there's
13: another one.
12: Chris, who is a defensive quality control coach for the Chiefs.
13: That's what the one
12: for
13: I,
12: Andy
13: okay.
12: Reid.
13: Okay.
12: Wow. So that is a coaching family there.
13: That's
12: for sure.
13: That's a good bloodline right there. And we got a good one at Poteet, you know.
12: Yeah. And you know what? Actually, I take that back. I might have been looking at something that was old. He is Zach Orr, is the linebackers coach for the Seahawks.
13: That's what. See, okay.
12: So he was the defensive coordinator for the Ravens. Before that, was an assistant coach for Baltimore, outside linebackers coach for Jacksonville, inside linebackers coach for the Ravens for a couple of years. Played his college football at North Texas.
13: Mm-hmm.
12: And three seasons in the NFL now coaching, and right now the linebackers coach for the Seahawks.
13: Can we talk about the Seahawks, but specifically JSN, Jackson Smith?
12: Oh, my goodness.
13: We got to watch him a few times at Hanby and at Memorial, and, you know, I coached against him. And you guys, when I tell you that guy was special, I mean, he was special. You just kind of knew. He was constantly on SportsCenter for plays, making the plays he was making on a high school field, and then going to Ohio State. We know he had some injuries there, but he's still a pretty good Ohio State freshman year, if I'm not mistaken.
12: This is a guy that caught 35 touchdowns his senior year in high school.
13: Yeah.
12: A lot of guys don't catch 35 passes.
13: Exactly.
12: He caught 35 in the end zone, 64 for his career.
13: At the highest level in Texas football.
12: In 6A football, mm-hmm, for the Rockwall Yellow Jackets. Yep, and then obviously went on to Ohio State, and now a Super Bowl champion.
13: Yeah,
12: the
13: Super
12: Seahawks.
13: Bowl champ. An offensive player of the year. for the Seahawks. So, yeah. And there's some Mesquite ties. I believe his mom taught at Horn.

0: Horn. I don't know if she's still there or she moved on, but I know she was at Horn with my wife as well. And Dad taught in the district as well. So JSN has some Mesquite ties. I mean, he's a Rockwall guy. And brother, being a professional baseball player, not sure where he is right now. I know he was teeter-tottering between the minors and the majors. So a really cool family from the Metroplex that's, you know, playing in the MLB and playing in the NFL. And mom and dad, I mean, I know mom taught at Mesquite Horn here in our district as well. So pretty cool to see JSN do so well for the Seahawks.
1: Yeah, you're talking about Kanan Smith, yep. Njigba, who was drafted in the fourth round, 2017, by the Yankees out of Heath High School.
0: Yep.
1: And kind of bounced around a little bit, made his major league debut in 2022 with the Pirates.
0: Yep, I do remember
1: that. Spent some time with the Mariners and the White Sox as well. He's a left-handed hitting outfielder. So, yeah, huge athletic family, obviously. And, man, it was such a – I hate to say the word joy because he did a lot of it against Mesquite ISD, but just so fun to watch that guy at the high school level just torch teams at the wide receiver position.
0: Yeah, when I coached against him, when I was at coaching football Mesquite, I want to say he had like 10 passes for 300 yards, three touchdowns. He was on SportsCenter that route because there was a run play, but Jackson was working on his get-off, and he made our cornerback fall on a run play just because of his get-off. Just kind of gave him a little shake-a-shake. And yeah, the guy was special. Like you said, 30-plus touchdowns his senior year. I mean, that's pretty rare.
1: Absolutely incredible. Well, the Big Blue Band is continuing their performance here at Memorial Stadium. The score at the half is North Mesquite 36, Sunset nothing. Malcolm Berry with a couple of touchdown runs. M.U.S. Sewell's got one as well. Palacios has a touchdown pass, and Caden West got in on the act late in that first half, the freshman quarterback for North Mesquite with a short touchdown run, and the Stallions leading at 36 to nothing. Our coverage of North Mesquite Stallion football will continue in a moment.
2: Imagine a disease that affects more than 10 million Americans, more than AIDS, Parkinson's, ALS, MS, and muscular dystrophy combined. Yet few know its name. Some years ago, my mom was diagnosed with breast cancer, and after surgery, she developed lymphedema, LE, a cruel and chronic disease affecting 10 million Americans that occurs when the lymphatic system is compromised, leaving one with a lifetime of severe swelling and pain. 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
1: Good timing there as the Big Blue Band finishes up their performance. And they may have an encore or two coming in just a second. 36-0, North Mesquite with the lead. And we mentioned Poteet earlier. They're up 42-0 at the half. Tomorrow night, Phil, Mesquite versus West Mesquite. Boy, that's going to be a good ball game. West Mesquite coming off such a good win last week against Tyler.
0: Huge win.
1: Really fascinating game. Honestly, one of the more entertaining games I've been a part of in a few years. 0-0 at the half. Tyler comes out, scores in 21 seconds in the third quarter. And then West Mesquite just kept fighting, kept grinding, kept pushing. Finally get a touchdown to tie it. Then a two-point conversion to take the lead. Sort of unintended. In fact, very similar to what we saw earlier tonight where you were trying to go for one. Mm-hmm. You couldn't get it on the tee, so you got to try to run it, and they score and take the lead to go up 8-7, then get a late touchdown for insurance, go on to win 15-7. And I think a lot of people thought at the time that that was maybe sort of a de facto district championship game, but the Skeeters have other ideas.
0: Yeah, I think so. With RT, Raphael Thomas is a second-year Mesquite. I think he's got other plans as well. But yeah, for sure. I mean, look, at the end of the day, West Mesquite's back-to-back district champs, and so they're going to continue to hold that kind of that mentality of, hey, this is our district until otherwise. And Tyler had some otherwise thoughts, and West Mesquite took care of them. But I really do think when you think West Mesquite and Mesquite tomorrow night, it's going to be a rival game, and emotions are going to be high. You know, coaches know each other, the players know each other, the community knows each other. So I think Hamby's going to be packed tomorrow night. Weather's getting better as well. I think tomorrow night that game is going to be huge. It's going to be a fun game. It's just going to be all around fun. And I'm excited about it, right? I mean, it's been a while we can kind of say that about Mesquite ISD football, but we're now hitting this phase of Mesquite ISD football, Ryan, where you and I are going, man, this is fun.
1: Yeah.
0: This is fun watching Poteet up 42-0 at half, or North Mesquite up 36-0 at half. Now you've got a really big game between West and Mesquite, and we're just in a good place right now.
1: Yeah, and, you know, I'm glad that game's at Hanby tomorrow. The district started doing this thing where if it was Mesquite ISD versus Mesquite ISD, it didn't really matter. It was over here.
0: Correct.
1: It was at Memorial. And I like that. That might have been RT. It might have been him that said, No.
0: Yep.
1: We're the home team. We're playing in our home stadium. We're not going to go play over there where it's on their campus.
0: Yeah, RT said, listen, you're going to call me the home team at Memorial? That's where West Mesquite plays. Are you going to call me the home team when I play North? That's their stadium. Guys, let's just make it. He went to the other coach and said, guys, are y'all okay trading off home and away? Let's play at Hamby one year, you know. But now come to Memorial. And both coaches say, hey, you know what, let's do it that way. That's fun. That's a true home game. Hamby's our stadium at Mesquite High. And so RT got that to happen, and now we get to go, like you said, I can't remember the last Mesquite versus Mesquite game at Hamby, and now we get to have it on a Friday night, and it's going to be fun.
1: Yeah, a little bit of a smaller stadium, more intimate atmosphere. That place, as you said, is going to be packed tomorrow. Super excited to be there tomorrow night for Mesquite versus West Mesquite. Well, North Mesquite is on their way to what looks like to be their third win of the season, their second win in district play, and, you know, taking a look kind of at the rest of the schedule for North Mesquite High School. Things kind of open up really nice for them the rest of the way. They will be off next week, as will the entire district, 7-5A Division I. Everybody going to step aside for 1 week. And then on October the 9th, the Stallions have a big game. They're going to Crandall to take on the Pirates. And we kind of mentioned at the top of our show tonight, this was a little bit of a, hey, we're going to see results against common opponents, right?
0: Yes.
1: Crandall beat this Sunset team 50-0. I believe it was 27-0 at the half. This is 36-0 at the half. Could be well over 50-0 by the time it's over. And so not always an exact science comparing those results, but I think it has to give the Stallions a lot of confidence going into that game 2 weeks from now.
0: Yeah, it's going to be interesting what Crandall looks like. I think they're kind of like we talked about maybe a little bit off air was they're kind of a wild card team in this district. You know, what are we really expecting from them, from this district? And so we start seeing the top separate pretty soon here in the next couple of games, Ryan, and then the bottom is going to start beating the bottom. And then you're just going to see a dogfight, I think, between the top 4 to 5 teams for seeding purposes.
1: After that Crandall game, North Mesquite will have a very winnable game against Bryan Adams, and then they close with three pretty tough ones. Tyler on October the 23rd.
0: Where at?
1: Mesquite. It's here at Memorial.
0: Okay.
1: So they do not have to travel to Tyler. They play the Lions here at Memorial Stadium. In fact, they will finish the last 3 weeks playing here in Mesquite, Texas. They'll play Tyler on the 23rd of October. They play Mesquite High School, as you mentioned, over at Hanby.
0: Yep.
1: On the 30th, and then finish the regular season back here at Memorial as the home team against West Mesquite.
0: Wow, so that, I mean, so for if you're Tim Cedar and his staff, you looked at that schedule and said, boys, let's go ahead and get these wins now on the front end of the district, and then let's go compete in the last few games for seeding in the last three games, but we make the playoffs, right? I think that's the big kicker here.
1: Ricardo Pelayo jumping in here, giving us a little fist bump.
0: AP of North Mesquite, former Skeeter.
1: Yeah, yeah,
0: as
1: he's
0: well.
1: Gone over to the blue side.
0: He has.
1: Well, Ricardo is a great science teacher here in the district now, a great administrator as well.
0: And
1: good to see him.
0: And great person, great human being.
1: No doubt about it. Well, here we go. We're ready for the start of the third quarter. The Bison will kick off right to left towards the north end, and the Stallions have Sewell and Aiden Redmond back to return, waiting at their own 10-yard line. This is the first kickoff return of the game for North Mesquite.
0: And I like Sewell. Grind. I love watching him run that ball. He's got that little explosiveness about him I like.
1: He had that nice catch right at the end of the half on the last play from Caden West. Nearly housed it. Here comes the return, 20. Outside the numbers, 25. Still on his feet, 30. Has a block out in front, 40. Sideline, 50. 40. 30. Oh. And then shoestring tackled at the 30-yard line. Oh, the kicker got him.
0: He almost made me look really good just now, Sewell. He took the little kicker just kind of threw his hand at an ankle and just got lucky, man. What a run by Sewell.
1: There is a penalty marker down, so had he scored that, it may not have counted anyways. And making you look good, my friends, not easy to do. Sewell nearly housed that one on the return, but penalty marker's down, so that good return is going to be backed up just a little bit. They're going to bring this back to, looks like the 36-yard line.
0: You know who else I'm a big fan of, Ryan, watching him play? I like Alfred Adome, the D lineman. He's been in that backfield just blowing up plays, attacking the mesh point, tackling quarterbacks for loss, running back. I mean, he's been an absolute machine. And what's the crazy thing is both those guys I'm mentioning, those are two juniors.
1: Coming back next year.
0: So, and the freshman quarterback looked good.
1: And he's back in there again. He hands off to Collins on first down. Big play. Got outside the numbers 40, 45, and will walk out of bounds just shy of midfield with a gain of 12 and a first down on the first play of the third quarter.
0: You know, I like keeping up with the rosters for Mesquite ISD football. Kind of see, you know, are they junior heavy, sophomore heavy, freshman, senior, et cetera. And that West Mesquite team is a lot of seniors because if you remember a few years ago, it was all sophomores out there. And they were good, you know. And we kind of thought, hey, give them a couple years. And, man, they won a district championship, and now fighting for another district championship this year.
1: First down, North Mesquite, left to right. Black jerseys, blue pants, blue helmets. Fake handoff inside, kept by Caden West. He'll run it himself.

0: He's got a big play, 40, 35, 30. Look at the freshman go, 20, 10, 5 touchdown. What can this kid not do?
1: What a debut.
0: 52-yard touchdown, Caden West.
1: I mean, Ryan, what do you do for Cedar? You say freshmen keep them up for the next few games now and use them when you need them? And I guess Cedar's got some tough decisions to make. That's why he gets paid the big bucks.
0: Surely the North Mesquite freshman team is undefeated with that guy playing quarterback. The Sale Place is ready to give away a $25 gift card after the first score of the third quarter. We just had that. The extra point is up and good. 972-882-7768. 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
0: Caden West has now had three offensive possessions at the varsity level. Two of them have ended with him running into the end zone. The other ended a first half. That's not a bad start.
1: Not a bad start to your varsity career.
0: It's 43-0 North Mesquite. Here's the kickoff. It'll be received at the 10-yard line. The return up to the 20, turning left 25-yard line. And Velez up to the 30 with the return. First down, Sunset, 10:39 to go in the third quarter. Antonio Hill with the tackle on special teams.
1: You know, the score is 43-0, Ryan, and if you're Cedar and the staff, you're probably starting to think about getting guys in, guys that, you know, sophomores and freshmen and guys that are not getting minutes, and let's start developing these guys, put them on film, and let's develop them because, hey, when we play Mesquite or West, or we might need the depth. So this is, you know, yes, the score might be a little, the score's out of hand, but, you know, you still want to get these guys in and get good reps.
0: Caden West wasn't the only guy to not play yesterday. There's some others on the freshman and JV level potentially.
1: That's correct.
0: And we've got a penalty marker down prior to the snap. Looks like a false start against Sunset. So that's not exactly what they drew up in the dressing room. Talking about how to get on track offensively. This is a Bison team now that has gone 2.5-plus games without scoring. Snap, fake handoff, kept by Kerryon. He's going to bounce outside to the hash mark and be taken down at the 25-yard line. A little bit of an awkward fall as that tackle was made by Solace. No gain on that play, 2nd and 15.
1: He popped right back up, didn't he? He kind of like his knee kind of bent funny.
0: Yeah, it really did. I did not think that was going to come up as clean as it did. So we're glad to see that for Kerryon. 2 minutes gone in this third quarter. North Mesquite has already scored. Sunset's got a 2nd and 15 at their 25-yard line. Martinez, the running back, slot right, tight end left. Three-man front for North Mesquite. Four linebackers, four in the secondary. Kerryon will throw out to the right. Pass incomplete. A little too tall for Fabian Munoz. It'll be 3rd down and 15.
1: It was not a bad play.
0: That's the second pass tonight that I can recall that Sunset probably ought to have caught.
1: Yeah, it was a nice play. It developed. It just kind of... just kind of put it a little cleaner to his receiver, but I think the receiver had a chance at it too now, Ryan.
0: There was a 4th down drop earlier when this was still a one-score game.

0: Slot right, tight end on the left. The running back is to the left of Kerryon in the gun. Three-man front, very wide line splits up front for North Mesquite. Here's the snap, handoff Martinez, and he'll scoot inside and up to about the 28-yard line for a gain of three. Third down and 12 coming up. 9 minutes remaining in this third quarter. North Mesquite leading 43-0. And that was third down, I beg your pardon, so they are punting. It's fourth down and 12. Antonio Hill made the tackle there on that third down play for North Mesquite, and now Emua Sewell will go back to return in punt for punt return formation. The Bison have Fabian Munoz back to punt. It's a good snap. Low line drive kick, and Sewell will muff it, able to fall back on it with not a ton of pressure. Joe Torres was there, but didn't give Sewell too much of a scare. It'll be first down for North Mesquite, left to right at their own 42-yard line, 8:20 to go here in the third. The Stallions up 43. Well, the Stallions' defense now, Phil, has looked good these last 2 weeks. Again, competition is WT White and Sunset, but 7 points allowed in the last six-plus quarters for this Stallion group.
1: Yeah, and you're for Tim Steeder and his defensive staff. You love it. You know, yes, there are probably things to work on, but when we watch film, hey, let's fix X, Y, Z. But hey, they only score 7 points on us.
0: Here's a handoff on a jet sweep, and on the carry is a number 23 that we don't have. So that maybe is another guy who was pulled up along with Caden West. So as you mentioned, Phil, the Stallions trying to get as many new guys, young guys in there as they can in a lopsided game and just trying to get them some reps.
1: Yeah, and if you're a Cedar in the staff, you realize, hey, they don't have a sub-varsity, a freshman team, so let's get these guys ready to play.
0: Hand off, this is Malcolm Berry trying to race to the edge. Stiff arms one would-be tackler, still on his feet. He's going to reverse field. Look at this. All the way back to the left. Big play. 45-40, has three blockers out in front. 25-20, down to the 15-10. Five, touchdown, Malcolm Berry. Check it. No flags. An incredible run for his third touchdown of the game.
1: He ran about 100 yards to get 40 yards, but that he was gone. And once he got to the other sideline, I mean, it was house call. And he had big 7-7 for North Mesquite, Jeremiah Berryman, the lineman. I don't know how he was already 40 yards down the field, but he was. He was out there and blocking the way.
0: What a run.
1: And doesn't feel like Berry's had a lot of reps.
0: That's his third carry. All three for touchdowns.
1: Okay, that's what I thought.
0: The extra point is good. 7:24 left in this third quarter, and North Mesquite's having fun here on a Thursday night. Up 50-0 on the Bison. North Mesquite Stallion football will continue in a moment.
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0: Here's the kickoff by North Mesquite, fielded at the 8-yard line. Velez on the return will get to about the 20 before he is dropped by a host of black-shirted Stallions. What a game tonight for Malcolm Berry. Three carries, 54 yards, 24 yards, 48 yards. And if it weren't for that big blue painted area down there, they would have all been longer than that.

0: because they've all ended in touchdowns.
1: Yeah, I mean, his eyes are lighting up when he gets the ball now, right? I mean, he went 3 for 3 so far.
0: That's that last one was the most impressive of all.
1: Yeah, that was fun. That's a great – you know, the technology nowadays with Huddle and other systems, you record all the games. I mean, Malcolm Berry's going to have that clip for the rest of his life. And he gets to brag, look at these 3 touchdowns. I was an animal.
0: Well, and you've seen, like, on game day where they kind of draw out the path of the player.
1: Yes.
0: It would be fun to just see that.
1: Yeah, he ran 100-plus yards.
0: There is a handoff. Martinez stood up and then driven down in the backfield. Nice play by the Stallions. It was Elijah Fontenot who made the first hit, then Salas who came in to finish him off. Loss of 2. Second and 12 coming up. Just about 6.5 minutes remaining in this third quarter. Stallions were up 36 nothing it is at half. And have scored a couple of touchdowns in the first 5.5 minutes of this third quarter. We've got an injury timeout. A Bison is shaken up at the 15-yard line, so they've stopped play to attend to him.
1: Bison. You ever had a Bison burger, Ryan?
0: I have had a Bison burger.
1: It's good.
0: They are good.
1: They're lean. They're lean, but they're good if you do
0: it good
1: right.
0: For you.
1: Great for you.
0: Yeah. Well, a timeout on the field. And this will give us an opportunity to talk a little bit about college football, Phil. As there's some big games coming up on Saturday, Tennessee versus Texas at 11, Ole Miss, Florida at 2:30, and then the nightcap will be A&M, LSU, both teams coming off a loss before that nightcapper in Death Valley.
1: What do they always get night games at Death Valley? I mean, it's come on, guys.
0: I think that's got to be written in Louisiana law or
1: something.
0: It
1: has to be. Every game is at night over there, and it's so intimidating. I've yet to go to a game there. No.
0: Matt and I have been to one.
1: And it was every
0: bit
1: advertised.
0: I wet myself, I think, going there. It was tough.
1: Unbelievable.
0: Well, that was a freezing night. That was Johnny Manziel's second year at A&M.
1: Oh, yeah, that was a great game.
0: We got demolished.
1: Yeah, they were really good.
0: Second and 12 out of the timeout. Slot on the left here for the Bison in the shotgun. Play fake. Carrion's going to keep it. Lowers the shoulder. Has a nice run up to the 25-yard line. Going to set up 3rd down and 5.
1: You know, I was talking about Ryan the other day. I thought the NIL was going to create the big dogs, make them, like, separate them even more. It's created more parity than anything because you look at Kentucky – you're looking at, like, teams like Vanderbilt. Like, these teams weren't very good at football, and now they're, like, competing in the SEC.
0: Yeah. Well, that Vanderbilt game last week was just absolutely nuts.
1: The ending.
0: Yes. We'll talk about that more in a second after 3rd and 5. 12 on the play clock. Carry on checking the wristband. 10 on the play clock. They're still not set. 5:30 to go in the third.
1: And going to call timeout. Coach is on the field.
0: Yeah. A little bit of confusion. Not quite sure what they wanted to do, so they're going to call timeout with 5:22 left in this third quarter. If you're not sure what we're talking about, Vanderbilt played NC State last week, and NC State was up three late in that game,
1: pinned in their own end zone,
0: inside their own 5-yard line,
1: yep,
0: and with under 10 seconds left, just decided to roll the quarterback into the end zone, trying to run some clock out, and then presumably I guess he was going to just take a safety, and before he could do that, Vanderbilt poked the ball out, recovered it for a touchdown to win the game in one of the craziest endings you'll ever see or hear about at any level of football. And I don't know if you heard, I don't know the name of this head coach. I don't really want to know. But the NC State coach after the game had very little coverage of his quarterback's backside because he said after the game, I just can't hold on to the ball for guys.
1: Oh, yeah.
0: Well, sir, with all due respect, call a better play.
1: Just run a regular play.
0: There's a snap that's going to go through Carrion's hands. It's loose. It is going to be recovered by Carrion back at about the 13-yard line. So the Bison avoid complete disaster. They cover the fumble.

0: they'll have a chance to punt it away here on 4th and 16.
1: Yeah, I don't know. I lost some respect for, again, I don't know his name. I don't know who he is. Probably never heard of him. But,
2: yeah, he's probably frustrated.
1: Got to have your players back there. I get it. I get it. You're frustrated.
2: You're frustrated.
1: Man, what a crazy inning. But to your point, like, Vanderbilt would have no business even being in a game with NC State. I mean,
2: oh, yeah. But it's created a lot of parity.
1: It really has.
2: The question is, who's going to win the SEC? Because we're SEC guys, right? We're Aggies. And so the question is, who's going to win the SEC this year?
1: There's a fair catch. No fair catch. It's a fielded punt and a return. And this is our number 23 that we need to find out his name. And we're going to need to do it in a hurry because he's going down the sideline to the 15.
2: Got to be another freshman.
1: Gil Palmer is going to check on that for us. What a return. I thought he called fair catch.
2: I did too.
1: Let me put it this way. I think he should have called for a fair catch.
2: There was a lot of white jerseys around him.
1: Man, what a return all the way down to the Bison 16-yard line. I mean, the question of who's going to win the SEC. I mean, you've got Georgia that's up there. Alabama, Ole Miss obviously
2: Texas.
1: Now has a signature win over LSU. Texas has a big win over Ohio State. That'll be a really good game tomorrow, or on Saturday, I should say, against Tennessee. And Tennessee's in the conversation.
2: Is it at Tennessee?
1: I believe it is.
2: Who's
1: Here's a handoff.
2: Guy?
1: Big guy touchdown.
2: Big dog.
1: Into the end zone.
2: The
1: Chauncey Pate, 220 pounds, rumbling and tumbling to the house.
2: Yeah, he gives me Jerome Bettis vibes in the sideline. I mean, they're so excited he scored a touchdown. So it's a kid that's probably not getting a lot of reps, and they're pretty excited. And Ryan, 23 is Julian Munoz. Guess what? He's a freshman.
1: It is 50 to nothing, and a point after try is coming.
2: It's awesome to see these guys, some of the backups, you know, Ryan, that usually don't get to play much. Now they're getting to play. You got the freshmen, they're getting their reps in as well. So you said it best earlier, Ryan, North Mesquite's having fun.
1: And the fun continues, up 57 to nothing here at home. Our coverage of North Mesquite Stallion football will continue in a moment.
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4: Some people would call him a loser. He ran for state office. He was beaten. He started a business. He failed. He ran for Congress. He lost. He was nominated for vice president. He lost again. But he knew only those who never tried are the real losers. And Abraham Lincoln was no loser. Persistence. Pass it on. From the Foundation for a Better Life. And

0: Back here at Memorial Stadium, he's Phil, I'm Ryan. Gil's with us too. Patrick's over at the Technology Excellence Center, and that is just barely a touchback on the kickoff. He did it again.
1: Did he do it again?
0: This time it wasn't in play. It was in the end zone for a touchback, but just barely.
1: It's my golf analogy. He's hitting that little spinny wedge, huh? And then it's just kind of, it hits that turf and it goes backwards. I mean, it's unreal. Fun night for the Stallions. Everyone's having fun. You know, winning's fun, Ryan. I think at the end of the day, that's what we can boil it down to, is winning is fun, and that's what they're doing right now.
0: Winning will cover a multitude of bad, that's for sure.
1: That's the truth. And a lot of your backups are in there. The backups are in there. Kids that have been
0: part of sub-varsity guys are in there.
1: Sub-varsity guys.
0: Guys not even on the roster are in there.
1: Yeah. Cedar's going to sleep like a baby tonight. No parent calls. Just clean up some of those personal fouls, and
0: they may not even have to watch film tomorrow.
1: No, yeah.
0: Take the day off. Of course, it is going into the bye week, so that helps too, to have a couple of weeks until your next game. And you wanted to do it on this sort of a note.
1: Yeah, I think that's a good way to go in the bye week.
0: 4:15 left in this third quarter. Snap. Carry on, hands it to Martinez, and hit immediately and driven backwards. Nice tackle made by Joshua Johnson up front. Loss of a couple back to the 23-yard line.
2: Matthew Martinez gets the handoff.
1: And poor Sunset Run, I just don't think they have depth. There's just not a lot of numbers over there, so the same kids are still in there. Just battling it out.
0: Yeah, and you mentioned this earlier. I'm not sure that you said it on the air, but I think we've had a lot of kids at Sunset having to go both ways tonight just due to some lack of numbers, and that makes things tough. I mean, you're going up against a defense or an offense that has fresh legs. Carrion's going to throw deep down the right sideline, incomplete. Velez trying to get a step on the defender. That was Ethan Gardner in coverage. It'll be third down and 10.
1: Yeah, it's just tough. And you got to be a tough kid now, Ryan, to go both ways. To play offense and defense, I mean, you got to be tough. And I guarantee Sunset's got some tough kids over there. They're going both ways.
0: Of course, there's been a guy in recent memory and still kind of trying to do it with Jacksonville Jags, and that's Travis Hunter. A couple of years removed from winning a Heisman Trophy.
1: Yeah, the question is, has he been successful at it, though?
0: Yeah, certainly at the college level, I think the answer to that is yes.
1: For sure.
0: At the professional level, maybe not as much, at least so far. There's a throw down the right sideline. That's caught for eight. No, and now dropped. Incomplete. Goes in and out of the hands of the intended receiver.
1: And if you're carry on, you're frustrated. There's three or four receptions on the table that are not being caught.
0: Well, that was Valdez again, the intended receiver, and that was a pretty nice ball down the right sideline. So fourth and 10, the Bison will punt the football back. It'll be the freshman Julian Munoz back to return again, and he had a good return on his last try.
1: Way to do it under the Thursday night lights, right, for these freshmen.
0: Well, they're used to playing on Thursdays.
1: Yeah, that's real.
0: There's the snap, the punt. Angle towards the sideline away from Munoz. It'll go out of bounds at about the North Mesquite 43-yard line. Let's see if we get an update on Poteet High School. They were up 42-0 at the half. Number one team in the state in 6A football, Waxahachie. They're up 41-14 right now. Poteet's up 58-0. So right now, the competition is between Poteet and North, and who will score more points.
1: More points, yeah. Gosh, Waxahachie, huh?
0: Up on Skyline, 41-14.
1: And I got to watch a lot of Waxahachie, Duncanville, DeSoto. I mean, gosh.
0: Caden West back in the game as the quarterback's going to hand off, and it is a loss on this play back to the 39-yard line. Good pursuit by Joe Torres. Loss of about 4, second and 14 coming up.
1: But how about those Cowboys? Big win, wasn't it, against the Commanders?
0: Yeah, Jaden Daniels going down in that game. So, man, tough for him. That elbow injury.
1: Again.
0: He's going to be on the shelf for a while.
1: Does he give you RG3 vibes, being with the Commanders, being that, like, had a great rookie year?
0: Yeah, it's just such a cursed franchise.
1: Cursed franchise. You feel bad for Jaden Daniels. I like Jaden Daniels.
0: They thought when they got rid of Dan Snyder and he sold the team, they might be done with that. But evidently not so. Look at this throw on the run, and that's going to end up incomplete. Munoz had a chance at that. Then a couple of Bison had a chance to intercept it. It ends up incomplete. It wasn't a bad throw. It
1: not
0: should have been caught. It's going to be third down and 14 coming up.
1: And I'll tell you what else, Ryan. I like Dan Quinn for the Commanders, the old coach for the Cowboys, D.C. He looks like a guy the players love playing for.
0: Yeah. Of course, he was with Seattle for a long time as the defensive coordinator there.
1: Atlanta as head coach.
0: Yep. Yeah, I like him a lot.
1: Dan Quinn's good. You can just tell he's a player's coach. And then another quarterback injured for the rest of the year as well in the NFC East. You got Jackson Dart, who when watching that game against the Cowboys, you thought to yourself, man, Harbaugh, Scatabo, Jackson Dart, this is going to be a tough team.
0: Yeah, they're going to win 10, 11 games.
1: Yeah.
0: I mean, you have to be thinking that after week one.
1: Oh, yeah.
0: There's a flag on this play against North Mesquite.

0: It's a 10-yarder. It's going to set up second down and 24 now. Going to replay the down. Yeah, that's a tough way to lose your quarterback there for sure.
1: And then you look at the Eagles. They've been shuffling their O-line, and you know, they've lost Brown to the, you know, got traded in the offseason. And
0: Caden West going to run it. Quarterback power, stiff arm. Goes out of bounds at about the 35-yard line. Gets 5 of the yards back. It'll be third down and 18. That's going to most likely be the final play of the third quarter. Going to stop the clock here with 4 seconds, then get it going back, and that will be it for the third. So we go to the fourth quarter. North Mesquite on top of Sunset, 57-0. North Mesquite Stallion football continues in a moment.
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0: Yeah, for sure. 57-0, North Mesquite, as we go to the fourth quarter of play. And tomorrow the State Fair of Texas returns and opens up for the 2026 season, and just in time for the cool temperatures.
1: It's still too hot, yeah.
0: Yeah.
1: Yeah, we need some cool temperatures, right? It needs to be hoodie weather if I'm at the fair.
0: Well, then you might have to wait for, I don't know, another state fair.
1: It's the hottest September ever. It's been long.
0: Yeah, just ask Mike Grass.
1: Yeah, oh yeah, grass is burned up. Yeah. So
0: Matt Cain's daughter, a couple of weeks ago, came out into the front yard and said, "Daddy, why does our grass, why is it hay?"
1: Yeah, exactly. It's not getting watered.
0: Well, it is getting watered. It just can't keep up, man. It's been insane.
1: When was the last time we had a really good downpour, y'all? That's the question for you.
0: 2025.
1: Yeah.
0: All right, well, here we go. We're starting the fourth quarter. It is third down and an Uber. And it's a handoff to Chancey Pate, and he's going to be taken down for a loss of a couple of more yards. It was third and 34. Now it's fourth and 36. And I think the Stallions will be punting. Unless they have the down wrong, which they may have. The down box says third down. The scoreboard says fourth.
1: I think at the end of the day, you always go with the down box.
0: I am.
1: Yeah.
0: Third down.
1: Third and
0: offense
1: forever.
0: Offense is still out there. I'm not sure you have a play for third and 36.
1: Screen. We'll just hand the ball off to your running back again and just.
0: Chauncey Pate's in there. He's got a touchdown run earlier in this half. And
1: timeout
0: called by North Mesquite. Play clock was down at 4. And so the first timeout called by North Mesquite of the second half. North Mesquite Stallion football will continue in a moment.
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0: 7-0. Patrick Ross back at Master Control telling us to be on our best behavior.
1: That's right.
0: 11 minutes to play in this ballgame. North Mesquite's going to be 3-2 and have three consecutive wins. Here's a toss left. They brought West under center for the first time in a while, and this is a big play. And it was 3rd and 36, and they picked up about 26 of that before Fabian Munoz made the tackle on Jacoby Finley. He got nearly back to the original line of scrimmage before the tackle was made. And the Stallions will bring in Sewell to punt.
1: Oh, it's an interesting punt formation. Do you see this punt formation, Ryan?
0: I do. They've got four guys, maybe five guys, lined up to the top. And they're angling the punt that way. And it's going to take a high hop down inside the 30 and roll to the 23-yard line. That's a pretty good punt. 38-yard punt, no return. Copeland Wright just texted Gill and said, no, it wasn't 2025, the last downpour that we had. Well, then why does it feel like it?
1: Tell Copeland he's old. Copeland's never right, right?
0: Of course he's not. He's a weatherman.
1: He's a weatherman. His last name is right.
0: Yeah, right. How ironic.
1: The irony. Cortland not so right. Copeland, excuse me.
0: 57-0, North Mesquite with the lead. It's been an impressive game in all three phases for the Stallions. North Mesquite going to win this one. Poteet's over at Hanby tonight. They're going to win against Adamson. Last time we checked that one, it was 58-0.
1: Who does Horn have?
0: Tyler Legacy right back here tomorrow night. So that'll be a good ball game.
1: And then, we could have four Mesquite winners. Obviously, Mesquite versus West Mesquite. We got a guaranteed Mesquite winner.
0: Yeah.
1: All right.
0: We'll have three. We know that.
1: We'll have three.
0: We know we'll have one loser.
1: Yeah.
0: 9:40 left to go in this one. And it'll be carry on in the shotgun. This guy's showing a lot of grit tonight.
1: I like
0: Not a bad little quarterback.
1: Yeah,
0: he drops
1: carry-on.
0: The snap, picks it up. He's going to run it. It's going to have a big play outside the numbers. 30, 35. It's a first down. To the 36-yard line. 15-yard gain for Adam Carrion.
1: I like Carrion. He's tough.
0: And he is a junior, so he'll be back next year. Aiden Redmond made the tackle. Carrion has carried it officially 14 times now for about 40 yards in this game.
1: Yeah, he's been the offense.
0: Martinez has 18 carries for 43 yards, so just about 2.4 yards per carry. And that North Mesquite defense has been very tough against the run here tonight. Carry on 2 for 10 passing. .8:30 and counting to play in this ballgame. Tomorrow night, Mesquite versus West Mesquite at Hanby. Horn versus Tyler Legacy here at Memorial. Play action fake. Quick throw to the right side's caught, and then no yards after the catch. Velez tackled immediately by two Stallion defenders. Angel Garza was there to make the hit, along with a number 14 that we do not have, so presumably a freshman getting into the game on defense now. And I tell you, this is all boxes checked if you're Tim Cedar here tonight.
1: Yeah, he's going to sleep like a baby tonight.
0: Got a big win. Got the young guys in. Get out of here with no injuries, and you're all systems go.
1: And you're going into the bye week feeling great.
0: Going to be 3-2 and 2-0 in district. 2nd and 16 after that loss on first down on the pass. Pump fake to the flats. Here comes some pressure. Carry on trying to escape. He won't. He'll go down back at the 21-yard line.
1: I really do believe Mesquite IZ can see a lot of playoff teams out of their football teams. I mean, I feel confident saying at least four teams are getting into the playoffs this year.
0: Yep.
1: You know, and yep. So I think if you're Cody Groves, the AD, Mesquite ISD, and his staff, and these, I mean, you're excited.

0: to see that, because it does. It means a lot. Football means a lot in Mesquite ISD.
1: And it has for a long time, of course. In the NFL, a little bit of a shocker. The 0-2 Falcons have a 24-7 lead over the Packers.
0: Oh, that's that any given Sunday.
1: The return of Michael Penix Jr. to the lineup for the Falcons. Just like we called it, right, David?
0: The parody that is the NFL.
1: Yeah. And in the major leagues, Houston is up on the Athletics 3-0, middle of the third inning. The Texas Rangers obviously have two eyes squarely on that game.
0: Oh, yeah. Been a funky season for the Rangers, right? Kind of getting to the top of the AOS, falling off. I mean, just a...
1: kind of an uneven year.
0: Uneven year for them, right?
1: Yeah. Still have a chance at the playoffs if they can win the American League West.
0: That's right. How many games left? It's not much, is it?
1: No, it's about four left.
0: Yeah.
1: Season ends on Sunday. Rangers won earlier today 3-1, so they currently have a half-game lead in the division.
0: Yeah, the division's not very good, right? Like
1: no.
0: It has been in the
1: past.
0: Yeah,
1: the Rangers and the Astros are both right around 500 on the year. 3rd and 24 out of the timeout. 10 seconds on the play clock for Carry On in the shotgun. Snap back. Here comes some pressure. He is hit. He throws an interception. It's picked off. It's returned for a touchdown. The Stallions get the first defensive score of the game. And that was number 24, Roman Boddy, with the pick six for the Stallions, and he was hit. The quarterback was by Angel Garza, number 25. And it's 63-0.
0: Ball landed in Boddy's stomach, didn't it? I mean,
1: he almost looked like the intended receiver there.
0: Yeah, he did. I'm excited for some Dallas Mavericks with Cooper Flagg leading the way again for year two. I think he's going to take a huge jump, guys. I think we're going to see a LeBron James-esque jump in his sophomore year. I said it. Gil looked at me funny.
1: You went for it. You went for the prediction.
0: I do love LeBron.
1: Well, I reported earlier this week on the sports page, doesn't look like Derek Lively II is making a ton of progress.
0: That's not good.
1: And his return from what was a season-ending injury last year. He hasn't played in a ton of games for Dallas in his first three seasons.
0: Made out of glass.
1: Yeah, it's been tough to watch because he's such a talented kid.
0: Yeah, when you see him on the floor, it's just unbelievable. This guy's – he has that unbelievable – reminds me of a little bit of DeAndre Jordan, just that, like, alley-oop ability. I'm going to get rebounds. I can get my blocks. I'm doing everything you need me to do. Very athletic for his size. I mean, unreal athleticism, but he just can't keep healthy.
1: Kyrie Irving obviously going to come back Dallas, so it'll be fun to watch Irving and Flagg on the floor for the first time. Irving missed the entire season a year ago because of that torn ACL. 64-0 is our score. North Mesquite over Sunset. And, you know, now North Mesquite will look forward to that game against Crandall 2 weeks from now. Crandall beat this team last week 50-0. End over end kick. Dropped, picked up at the 15. Here comes the return to the 20, 25, and up to about the 27-yard line.
2: Number three, Antonio Valle.
0: Ryan, I need some predictions from you. Cowboys make the playoffs this year. I know, we've seen them for two games, one really bad and one really good. One probably a little lucky because of Jaden Daniels. But they looked good even before the injury. Where are we at?
1: I think the Commanders and Giants both losing their quarterbacks bodes well.
0: Yes.
1: And I think Dak Prescott, you know, it has a lot of haters. I think he is a really, really good quarterback.
0: Yes.
1: And just passed Tony Romo for most touchdown passes in the history of the Dallas Cowboys. I think that is That is a history that is unlike any other history in the NFL.
0: Yep.
1: For Dak Prescott to sit alone at the top of that list, you say what you want about the man, he can rip it.
0: Oh, he can play.
1: And I think with him and the emergence of Javonte Williams, you got two of the best receivers in the league. The defense looks better. I wouldn't say they look good or great, but they do look better. I think they got a chance.
0: The Eagles,
1: I don't love the Eagles.
0: I don't think the Eagles are as – I think losing Kelce, some other guys.
1: This is Kerryon just trying to get the ball to a running back, and they're going to lose big yardage here. It's going to be second down and long.
0: I think the Eagles are down. And I think that bodes well again for the Cowboys, obviously,
1: yeah,
0: that division. So I think the NFC is for the Cowboys right now to go get it. I think offensively alone, we're going to go get it.
1: Yeah. And I'm thinking 30 points a game minimum is going to be pretty regular.
0: Yeah, you're going to have to score a lot of points.
1: And on second down, we've got a handoff. And not much there for Sunset. It's going to be third down and long coming up. Clock winding under 4 minutes to play in this one.
0: Yeah, it's going to be fun. I'm a big NFL fan. Loves college football as well. So,
1: who's impressed you the first couple of weeks in the NFL?
0: Man, Seahawks look good still. Even with a backup quarterback like that, with JSN, I was really impressed. And then, obviously, coming off the Super Bowl win, it's pretty. They've impressed me for sure.
1: Yeah.
0: Saints.
1: Here is a handoff on third down and long. Ball's out. And it's going to be recovered by North Mesquite.
0: Right,
1: Stallions get another takeaway.
0: I'll give him other team, Buffalo Bills. I think
1: Josh Allen.
0: Oh, my gosh.
1: That's my fantasy quarterback right there.
0: First round draft, wasn't he?
1: Yeah, he was. Antonio Hill. No, I think he was third. I went third round QB.
0: He was.
1: Much against David's wishes over here. He told me it was stupid. He said he did the same thing.
0: I think Josh Allen is playing on another level that no one on this earth can compare to.
1: You know, my backup quarterback is on my team is Dak Prescott.
0: Oh my!
1: And I almost listen. I woke up early on a Sunday. I woke up early most days, and I was just like, you know, let me turn the TV on. So I turned it on. Sports Center's on. They're talking fantasy football, and they're talking about Josh Allen, and they're talking about how last year he played terrible against the Texans. Terrible.
0: Sure, yeah, it was terrible.
1: Threw three picks in that game.
0: Yeah,
1: and
0: did.
1: I was like, man. It really got me thinking, should I bench Josh Allen?
0: No.
1: And I nearly did, and I left him in.
0: He scored 40 or 35 in
1: week one. So,
0: yeah, he's unbelievable. His strength near the goal line. I mean, James Cook, the running back?
1: Yeah.
0: Josh Allen's going to take a lot of touchdowns from that guy.
1: Yeah.
0: You got to get both of them. There you go. There you got to drop that. Both Cook and Allen, but it's just been unreal watching Allen play. I like Buffalo Bills. I think he just has that I make everyone better around me aura. So I think the Bills are really good.
1: Yeah.
0: And I don't even think they've got good players.
1: And that division, you have the Patriots and nobody.
0: Yeah.
1: The Dolphins and the Jets are both perpetually rebuilding.
0: There's always terrible.
1: Stallions are in victory formation. And they're going to take a knee. And they're going to do that probably one more time, and that's going to be the ball game. 64-0 will be the final tonight. North Mesquite over Sunset in a statement game. The Stallions have now won three in a row. This flexbone offense looking nearly unguardable. And when you add in this freshman, Caden West, and you mentioned this earlier in the game. I don't think you were half joking, but one reason that Tim Cedar may not sleep like a baby tonight is the thought of, what about Caden West? Where does he fit in this puzzle? And again, a small sample size against a team that they just beat 64-0, but you got to be very pleased with what the freshman was able to do from about the end of the second quarter on the rest of the game. That'll do it. The final is 64-0. And for Phil Elia, Gil Palmer, Patrick Ross, our entire crew, I'm Ryan Castle saying so long from Memorial Stadium. North Mesquite 2-0 in district, 64-0 win tonight over Sunset. We'll talk to you tomorrow from Hanby, Mesquite versus West Mesquite. And until then, so long, everybody.
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1: Wearing a seatbelt reduces the risk of dying in a crash by 45% for people in the front seat of passenger cars. 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An airbag can be a big lifesaver, but without a seatbelt, it can be ineffective and even dangerous. In a crash, a seatbelt ensures you're not thrown into a fast-opening airbag, a force that could injure or kill you. You may think your airbag is going to protect you, but it's designed to work with your seatbelt, not to replace it. I'm Officer Lopez, and these tips were brought to you by your Mesquite Police Department's Crime Prevention Unit.
0: Mesquite weather tonight, partly cloudy with a low near 67. Tomorrow, mostly sunny with a high near 95.

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13: Mesquite weather, sunny tomorrow with light east-northeast winds and a high in the mid-90s.

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1: 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Mesquite weather, partly cloudy tonight with a low near 67, mostly sunny tomorrow with a high around

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1: Let's be real. 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
1: Man, this morning I coughed up a knight, a pawn, and a bishop. 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
3: Mesquite weather, sunny tomorrow with light east-northeast winds and a high in the mid-90s.

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1: Check up on health with Chris Whitting.
2: While he was at the University of Maryland, researcher Chris Womack became interested in patients who have a looming chance of heart attack or stroke due to blood clots.
3: We were doing a really large study on people with peripheral vascular disease. The effects of exercise on every kind of risk factor in the book, as well as their physical activity, their psychological status.
2: So folks with peripheral vascular disease were helped to exercise.
3: Relatively, I guess it was fairly high intensity, but it was only walking at 2 miles per hour, which is something that they'd encounter in their daily lives. And it seemed to have an acute beneficial response in terms of the enzymes that are markers of how well they are able to break down blood clots.
2: With the exercise, levels of the natural clot buster TPA went up significantly, reducing the risk of heart attack and stroke from blood clots. With Checkup on Health, I'm Chris Whitting.
4: Mesquite weather, partly cloudy tonight with a low near 67, mostly sunny tomorrow with a high around 95.

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1: We live on this earth, yet so much is still unknown. 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

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Mesquite owned, Mesquite proud. And now a look at the KEOM community calendar for Friday. The Spectacular Follies will host auditions tomorrow for their upcoming holiday show. Auditions are open to those 55 and older and will take place from 10 until 5 at First Presbyterian Church of Richardson. The City of Mesquite will host a free community health and wellness event tomorrow. Vita Sana will connect you with local resources for a healthier life, including free food, fitness, and nutrition classes,

and health screenings. It will be from 1 till 3 at Florence Recreation Center. Grab your pup and hit the trails at Camp Rory Galloway tomorrow during the Tails, Trails, and Treats event in Mesquite. From 9 to noon, you and your dog can walk along the trails and participate in contests. And the first 100 dogs and owners will get a free matching shirt and bandana. Admission is $5 for one dog and their owner, and pre-registration is recommended. The North Mesquite High School Drama Department will present their fall play, She Kills Monsters, tomorrow afternoon at 2 and tomorrow evening at 7. The play is set in 1995 Ohio and follows Agnes Evans as she processes the sudden death of her family by playing a Dungeons & Dragons campaign written by her late younger sister. As Agnes navigates both the real world and a fantasy realm filled with sword fights and 90s pop culture, she discovers how little she truly knew about her sister's life. Tickets are $5 online and at the door. And the 13th annual Lakeside Ambucks Charity Golf Tournament is scheduled for this Monday. Along with a great day of golf, you'll enjoy a Whataburger lunch, a putting contest, special presentations and prizes, an auction, and dinner, all for a good cause. We have links to more information on these and other activities on our website. 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I'm Patrick Ross.

0: 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The Spectacular Follies are hosting auditions tomorrow for their upcoming holiday show. 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
1: 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Airbags can be lifesavers, but without seatbelts, they can be ineffective and even dangerous. In a crash, seatbelts ensure you're not thrown into a fast-opening airbag, a force that could injure or kill you. 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Driver or passenger, front seat or back, state law requires everyone in the vehicle to be buckled up. Not buckling could cost you up to $200 in court costs and fines, or even worse, it could cost you your life. Buckle up. I'm Officer Lopez, and this tip was brought to you by your Mesquite Police Department's Crime Prevention Unit.

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0: 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First Presbyterian Church of Mesquite is looking for vendors for their upcoming Christmas marketplace. It's scheduled for Saturday, November 14th from 9 to 2:30. All proceeds will benefit their women's retreat ministry. If you're interested, we have information linked for you on our community calendar on our website, KEOM.FM.
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2: Childhood obesity is rampant in America. Steve Coons is a personal trainer and kinesthesiologist, and he says kids can make wise dietary choices even in the school cafeteria.
3: So, for example, a slice of pizza could actually be a somewhat healthy choice, as long as it's not drenched in double cheese and extra meat and other high-calorie types of items. But a slice of vegetarian pizza covers basically your four food groups, rather than having a soda pop with that, half milk or perhaps unsweetened fruit juice. If you're going to have that type of meal once in a while or even a couple of times a week, make sure you're balancing that off with making healthier choices at other times of the day. So, you know, make sure your breakfast is healthy. Make sure you're making healthy snack choices after school or at dinner time.
2: Coons says the lifestyle choices parents make have a much greater influence on their kids than they realize. With Checkup on Health, I'm Chris Whitaker.

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3: Benzos.
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I'm sure I can dance, I'm sure I can dance, I can dance.

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0: 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It's on Saturday, October 24th, starting at 8:30. This will kick off the Mesquite ISD Replay Talk Festival and Chamber of Commerce Expo, which includes free trick-or-treating, bounce houses, vendors, food trucks, and lots more fun. 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
1: Eliminate litter. Litter can originate on roadways and end up in streams. First, eliminate personal littering, then participate in the Don't Mess with Texas program. Report illicit discharges from unauthorized sources to TxDOT right of way and may contain pollutants that cause harm receiving water quality. Those are referred to as illicit discharges. Examples include sanitary wastewater sewage, septic tank waste, car wash, laundry, and industrial wastewater, and proper disposal of automotive fluids and household toxins, including motor oil, antifreeze, or pesticides, spills on roadways or other accidents, and contaminated groundwater. TxDOT encourages you to report any suspected illicit discharges by utilizing the complaints portal to submit an environmental issue. Alternatively, you may contact the TxDOT district directly and ask to be referred to the District 4 coordinator. I'm Officer Lopez, and this tip was brought to you by your Mesquite Police Department's Crime Prevention Unit.

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6: Okay. Ladies and gentlemen, boys and girls, moms and dads, grandmas and grandpas, good morning, ¿cómo estás? Welcome to Fun Friday as we're waking up to a cool 68 degrees at Mesquite's Metro Airport. Let's go to work.

I got work to do. Classic hits from the 70s through the 90s. Average White Band. And we've got James Taylor to start your day from 1971. Making grown-ups feel like kids again. Are you smiling?

0: You know, you never go wrong with James Taylor. And every time I hear that song, guess what happens? You got it. I smile.
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0: Good morning, and yes, it feels like fall all of a sudden, and I'm loving that. Yeah, great morning, guys. Good morning at full moon out there as well. What a day in which we've been blessed to see. Father, we pause to say thank you. Okay, let me get right to it. In Mesquite, guys, Highway 80 westbound, right at 635 LBJ Freeway and Gus Thomason Road, Gross Road, you know the area. Already, we have a 30-minute delay due to an accident. Yeah, right now, traffic is stopped all the way from Jobson Road. So be aware of that, especially everyone driving in the Mesquite area, our bus drivers, school bus drivers as well. Guys, be careful as you make your way. And as you make your way, remember, this is what we got to do. Yeah, you got it, right? The message is clear.

0: 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Mesquite, ISD Radio, The Carpenters from 1973. You know, something about those old songs, man. They just hit differently, don't they? Good morning. It's 15 minutes after 6 o'clock on your Fun Fry Yay Bay Bay. Get ready, get ready, get ready. Man, we are waking up to a very cool morning, man. I'm just really enjoying that. And, of course, the full moon out there under partly cloudy skies. I just wonder, how much longer is the heat going to stick around?
1: Oh, I'm glad you know somebody that knows the answer.
0: Yeah. I'm looking right at him.
1: Yeah, we have a few more days of still summer-like temperatures headed our way. But then I do see a shift in the weather pattern later next week. We'll talk about that and rain chances coming up.
0: All right. Once again, it's another day in which we are blessed to see. You get up this morning, make sure you eat. And I'm talking about a well-balanced meal. That's right. Whatever you eat is fine. But be sure you feed your spirit. Right, Copeland?
1: Oh, yeah. Have to feed that spirit because that's what motivates you when, you know, something comes along the way that's not so nice, you know. So you just got to continue to feed that spirit.
0: Good morning.
1: Good morning.
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3: And now a look at the KEOM community calendar for Friday. The Spectacular Follies will host auditions tomorrow for their upcoming holiday show. Auditions are open to those 55 and older and will take place from 10 until 5 at First Presbyterian Church of Richardson. The City of Mesquite will host a free community health and wellness event tomorrow. Vita Sana will connect you with local resources for a healthier life, including free food, fitness, and nutrition classes and health screenings. It will be from 1 till 3 at Florence Recreation Center. Grab your pup and hit the trails at Camp Rory Galloway tomorrow during the Tails, Trails, and Treats event in Mesquite. From 9 to noon, you and your dog can walk along the trails and participate in contests. And the first 100 dogs and owners will get a free matching shirt and bandana. Admission is $5 for one dog and their owner, and pre-registration is recommended. The North Mesquite High School Drama Department will present their fall play, She Kills Monsters, tomorrow afternoon at 2 and tomorrow evening at 7. The play is set in 1995 Ohio and follows Agnes Evans as she processes the sudden death of her family by playing a Dungeons and Dragons campaign written by her late younger sister. As Agnes navigates both the real world and a fantasy realm filled with sword fights and 90s pop culture, she discovers how little she truly knew about her sister's life. Tickets are $5 online and at the door. And the 13th annual Lakeside Ambucks Charity Golf Tournament is scheduled for this Monday. Along with a great day of golf, you'll enjoy a Whataburger lunch, a putting contest, special presentations and prizes, an auction, and dinner, all for a good cause. We have links to more information on these and other activities on our website. Go to keom.fm and click the community calendar. I'm Patrick Ross.
0: Thank you, Sir Patrick Ross.

0: It's Friday, September the 25th. Oh yeah, we are excited because we have made it through another week. The last full week of September.
1: God, September came and went.
0: Came and went. And of course, today is the beginning of the State Fair of Texas.
1: State Fair of Texas, 25 days of fun.
0: Mm-hmm.
1: And I'm sure, Copeland, it's going to be nice because, well, it's opening up at 10 o'clock. So,
0: yes.
1: And they start with that parade, right?
0: Yeah, the parade. Yeah. They, you know, started off on a Bigfoot. And I'm talking about Big Texas Bigfoot.
2: Howdy, folks. Welcome to the State Fair of Texas.
0: Mm-hmm.
1: Yeah, I do that good.
0: Oh, you do it real good. Next time they have an audition, I'm going to make you go.
1: Oh, yes, indeed.
0: I'm making you go. Speaking of making things go, we're ready for this summertime heat to go bye-bye. Summer is gone and fall is here, and we want some fall temperatures. And we might actually get it. We're talking about next week around Tuesday, Wednesday. I'm seeing a pattern shift and an upper level disturbance will try to move through the area. Models are still struggling with it. It's going to be around either Tuesday or Wednesday when it moves through and provide us with a 30% chance of showers and thunderstorms. Wednesday's high right now looks like the upper 80s. Thursday looks like the mid 80s. So we'll definitely continue watching it and fine tuning the forecast as we get closer to that event. As for today, still feels like summer, but not right now. It feels pretty nice outside. Mm-hmm. We're seeing temperatures in around 70 degrees and even cooler as you head east of the Dallas-Fort Worth area. Highs today will be right around 93 under mostly sunny skies. Right now, outside the KEOM studios, it's a partly cloudy 70 degrees. In the KEOM Weather Center, I'm meteorologist Copeland Wright.
1: And it's just about 20 minutes now after 6 o'clock on another day in which we have been blessed to see. Hey guys, let me just pause and say, on this day, I want you to continue to remember to encourage, edify, and empower one another as we see this day coming. Oh man, and that well-balanced meal that I was talking about earlier, you already know what to do. It's very simple. That's right. I thought you knew. We'll be checking that traffic flow coming up in just a matter of moments. So thank you for rolling with us this morning. We really appreciate the company. As you make your way, we want to, again, excuse me, pause and say thank you, thank you, thank you. Because there's a reason that you are here today. A reason to give thanks for the opportunity of our limbs. But I'm sure that you've got a few things to do on your to-do list, Copeland, and I'm sure you've got a to-do list.
0: Oh, yeah. I have a to-do list.
1: What about a not-to-do list?
0: Oh, yeah. I also have a not-to-do list as well.
1: Stop doing that list?
0: Yeah, stop doing that list. Why? How did it get on the stop doing that list? It's because I learned from my mistakes. Oh, yep. I don't need to do that anymore.
1: Hey, the message is clear. The music is here. It's all designed with us in mind. Of course, making grown-ups feel like kids again. Let's take you back to that great year, 1979. Fleetwood Mac had a song called Sarah. The message, the music, and oh, the memories.

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1: Hey, we've got some traffic to report this morning, guys. That is for sure, especially in Mesquite, right here at home, 635 LBJ Freeway. If you're driving northbound, that connector ramp trying to get you over to westbound Highway 80, well, it's now a 15-minute delay. Yeah, the connecting roadway is blocked. Right now, traffic is stopped all the way from Elam Road. Also in Mesquite, we talked about last segment there, Highway 80 westbound between 635 LBJ and Gus Thomason and Gross Road. Copeland, it's an 88-minute delay.
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2: So a little over an hour long.
1: Yeah, man.
2: Almost an hour and a half.
1: Early accident like this.
2: Wow.
1: Wow. And once again, guys, that's why we always emphasize, you know, just drive carefully as you make your way. What a way to start your day with an accident.
2: I know that. I know they were excited. There was Friday, the last of the work week. You're looking forward to the weekend. And yeah, now stuck in traffic for an hour and a half. And then the person that's in the accident is, you know, even more devastated.
1: Absolutely. So, guys, drive carefully. Everything else looks like it's moving along A-okay. Hey, listen, TSN News is up next to let us know what's going on in and around the great state of Texas. Copeland, one of our buddies, Mr. Vic, he wants to know whether or not when you're playing that game, what is it called again?
2: Oh, Ticket to Ride.
1: Ticket to Ride. It's a train game.
2: It's a train game. Yes, sir.
1: Do you wear your train hat?
2: If I know my friends want to play it, then yes, I make sure I bring my engineer hat.
1: All right. 628. TSN News is up next, letting us know what's going on in and around the great state of Texas. And if anyone remembers Alfred Hitchcock, you probably don't.
2: I've heard of Alfred Hitchcock.
1: Oh, okay. TSN News up next. Good morning.
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4: TSN News, I'm Alan Skaya. We told you about counties trying to work through thousands of new voter registrations that got stuck at the state level. Now election workers are scrambling to get those names in the system.
5: There are growing calls for an investigation into a backlog of voter registrations, which were just dumped on local election offices. Chris McGinn with the Texas Association of County Election Officials says that some only have one or two workers to get them all processed by the election.
6: There's going to be a lot of kids that get better Christmas gifts because their parents just got a lot of overtime checks at the end of this election.
5: They still don't know how big the backlog is.

0: but it could be in the six figures. The registrations were submitted through DPS's website, but were never sent to county voter registrars. In San Antonio, Michael Board, TSN News.
1: With less than 40 days till the midterms, we've seen a national push from Republicans in support of Ken Paxton's campaign for Senate. But it's yet to be seen if James Tallarico is going to get similar help from national Democrats.
2: In September alone, Paxton has seen over $100 million in ad buys coming from friends in high places.
3: The big difference maker are the Republican national super PACs, whether it's Trump's MAGA Inc. or the Senate Republicans or Elon Musk.
2: And that's why you've seen so many pro-Paxton or anti-Tallarico commercials. Rice University political scientist Mark Jones says national Democrats now have to decide what gives them the best hope of capturing a Senate majority.
3: Is it by spending in Texas, or is it by spending the same amount of resources in multiple states like Alaska, Iowa, Michigan?
2: Some Democratic models do show the Dems taking the Senate without Texas. In Austin, Chris Fox, TSN News.
1: Paxton's office is investigating hundreds of data centers across the state for their water use. Only 17% of more than 400 data centers responded to the state's water use survey. The governor told the Water Development Board to penalize data centers that do not respond, and the board's Temple McKinnon says they're now looking at what action to take.
4: It's a Class C misdemeanor, so it'd be enforced by authorities that have the authority to do that.
5: Okay, so either the local DA or maybe the Attorney General's office.
1: A Class C misdemeanor carries at most a $500 fine. The Attorney General's office is now jumped in, as State Rep. Cody Harris suggested. Paxton says they've launched investigations into data centers in 18 counties, saying we cannot sacrifice our resources to companies blatantly disregarding their legal obligations. State and federal officials are still working to contain New World screwworm, as the parasite remains a concern for livestock producers and pet owners. State Rep. And U.S. Senate candidate James Tallarico says that federal staffing cuts weakened the government's response. He specifically mentioned the Uvalde office.
6: And after that office was cut, after those experts were fired, the New World screwworm is back in Texas, back in the United States after six decades. So I think we got to restore some of these reckless cuts that were made.
1: But the current outbreak started spreading through Central America in 2023, reached Mexico in 2024 before Donald Trump returned to office. This is TSN News.
7: 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This message presented by the Texas University Interscholastic League and the Texas High School Athletic Directors Association.
1: Hurricane Polo has drenched Mexico's Pacific coast, and another storm is now churning south of Hawaii. Hurricane Nolo is expected to veer to the west, south of the islands, but strong winds and heavy rain are still hitting the islands. They're seeing gusts up to 70 miles an hour. Some spots are expecting more than a foot of rain. The president's taking China's leader to the National Archives today to wrap up a three-day visit. Donald Trump says he wants to show Xi Jinping the Declaration of Independence, Constitution, and Bill of Rights. The visit did not lead to any breakthroughs on issues like trade or artificial intelligence. She did attend a state dinner last night where Donald Trump emphasized strong ties between the U.S. and China despite political tension. The Pope has started a four-day visit to France. Leo XIV has made the first papal visit to Paris in 18 years. France's president welcomed him at the airport. The Pope says he's going to emphasize Europe's Christian roots and highlight his appeals for peace and reflection on artificial intelligence. I'm Alan Skaya, TSN News.

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0: You know we've got to do it. 6:38. You don't want to be late, so let's check that traffic flow for the early morning go. Doesn't look like we got anything other than mesquite. Yeah, man, that 85-minute delay. Wow. Well, that's Highway 80 between 635 LBJ and Gus Thomason Road and Gross Road. Drive carefully. Here's Ringo Starr from 1974. Good morning.

0: As a stylistics rock and roll baby. Hey, good morning and welcome. It's another day that we've been blessed to see. You got me, GP baby. Yeah, 6:45 on that early morning drive. And waking up with you, part of our good morning crew. Copeland says get ready. It's going to be a hot day, although we've got a pretty cool start.
1: Yeah, we do have a pretty nice start this morning, but we're going to be warming up very quickly. And what does your weekend forecast look like? We'll talk about that coming up.
0: All right. Good morning to you, Robert. Thank you so much for that phone call. Robert says hello.
1: Yeah, I heard Robert in here. Oh, my goodness. He always keeps me laughing.
0: I know, right? Hey, guys, don't forget, registration is open for the 13th annual Lakeside Ambucks Charity Golf Tournament. Along with Great Day of Golf, participants will enjoy a Whataburger lunch, a putting contest, special presentations, and prizes, an auction, and also dinner. Yeah, they're going to feed you. The tournament is scheduled for Monday. Yes, but don't wait. Slots have been filling up, but we do have a link on our website. Simply go to keom.fm and click on the community calendar button. Hey, good morning and welcome. And if it's your day, hey, birthday celebrations are on the way. And if you're new here, stay as long as you like.
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0: Indeed.
1: Well, it is a very, very nice start to our Friday morning, and you know, I think we deserve it. After going through what we have gone through over the past several months here across North Texas, temperatures right now is right around 70 degrees, and some of our outer cities are in the upper 60s, so it's a nice morning to take the dog out for a walk or just take yourself out for a walk.
0: Yeah, you don't have to turn on the heat, all right. We had enough of that.
1: Yeah, you're right about that. I heard some people this morning on TV were talking about put on a light jacket. I was like, it's not time for no light jacket just yet.
0: Lucky you put on some clothes. Please do.
1: Yeah, please do. Everybody will thank you. Temperatures by lunchtime will be right around the upper 80s.
0: Y'all don't see what's going on. Well, good thing we ain't got no cameras in here.
1: I'm glad we don't have any cameras in here. We'll top out right around 92 degrees under mostly sunny skies this afternoon. East winds, once again, will be very light, only about 5 miles per hour, so we do have an air quality alert today. Overnight tonight, partly cloudy skies, overnight lows near 70. For your weekend, it's going to still be on the hot side, especially for this time of year. Mostly sunny skies, highs in the mid-90s for your Saturday, an isolated chance for showers and thunderstorms on Sunday, highs almost near 100. And then we do have a weather pattern change as we head towards the middle part of next week, still trying to get that model data to agree, but nonetheless, we'll have some rain chances somewhere by Tuesday night, between Tuesday night and Thursday afternoon, and we'll have temperatures in the mid to upper 80s by Thursday. So yeah, we are finally getting closer and closer to where we're supposed to be for this time of year. Cannot wait. Right now, outside the KEOM studios, it's a partly cloudy 70 degrees. In the KEOM Weather Center, I'm meteorologist Copeland Wright.
0: Oh, wait a minute. I should turn on my microphone, right?
1: That'd help.
0: Hey, that would help. Hey, 649. And if it's your day today, then you already know what we are about to say. Hey. Happy birthday.
1: Happy birthday.
0: Happy birthday.
1: Happy birthday.
0: Happy birthday to you.
1: Happy birthday to you. Woo! Oh, yeah. Yeah, you.
0: A happy

0: birthday celebrations are in order. Wishing you joy, laughter, and all that your heart desires. May you celebrate this birthday the way you celebrated the first one.
1: Oh, yeah. Cry?
0: Naked and screaming. No, put on some clothes, y'all. Not that birthday suit.
1: No.
0: Hey, good morning, Mr. Savash of Siavash. He's 72. But 72, man, and that's a young man. And your friend Naveed says that you are truly one of the best. And he wants to thank you for your positive attitude and your kindness. Miss Kathleen Hawkins.
1: Hey, Mrs. Hawkins.
0: 57 today.
1: All right.
0: You go, girl.
1: Mm-hmm.
0: She likes the morning show.
1: She does?
0: Yeah.
1: I'm glad that she likes the morning show, and I'm glad that she's part of the Good Morning team.
0: That's right, baby. We couldn't do it without you. Kathleen Hawkins, happy 57, girl, and Robin Rivera.
1: Mm-hmm.
0: Hey, Robin. What's up, girl?
1: Hey.
0: Robin is 40, and Sky Rodriguez sent that to us to let us know that Robin is celebrating her special day today, Coco.
1: Man, we had a lot of birthdays today.
0: I'll say, yeah. Happy birthday. And if you've got something you celebrate, this is how you do it.
1: Yeah, we would love to celebrate your birthday, anniversaries, retirement, or whatever you want to celebrate. Just go to our website, keom.fm, hover over the community tab, and then go down to celebrations. Well, happy birthday to all of our KEOM listeners. Hope you have a great day. You are celebrating today with movie actor Will Smith is 58, TV actor Donald Glover is 43, weekend birthdays, tennis player Serena Williams will be 45 on Saturday, and movie actress Gwyneth Paltrow will be 54.
0: Wow. Celebrate safely on your day. 6:52, you know what to do. That's right, buckle up, Buttercup. We'll check that traffic flow coming up, followed by local news. It's your day. So let's celebrate.
1: Let's celebrate, y'all.

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1: Hey, good morning. 6:55 on your early morning drive. Guys, if you're driving through Mesquite, let me give you an update on what's happening, man. We're talking, it's still about an hour delay now, but the accident has been cleared along Highway 80 and Gus Thomas and Gross Road. And that is good news, and hopefully as you make your way, and by the time you get to that area, hopefully everything is moving along expeditiously. I know you like that word, right? Also, in Dallas, 635 LBJ Freeway, westbound, right at 35E, 10-minute delay here, where that early accident does have the left lane blocked. And guys, we've got very slow traffic, stop and go from Marsh Lane. Looks like everything else is moving along A-OK. I guess we'll do the same. Here's a song that'll take you back to the year 1971. I don't know if you guys remember the Untouchables. Yeah, the Untouchables. You know what I'm talking about, right? I knew you did.

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1: Good morning, I'm Gil Palmer with KEOM's local news. Well, this wraps up National Gear Week. Yeah, on today. The Mesquite ISD, of course, is a proud participant in the program. If you don't know, Gear Up, it stands for Gaining Early Awareness and Readiness for Undergraduate Programs. It serves all class of 2030 students, providing them with and their families with the support and resources they need for college success. Now, last week,

0: young graduates who, and I say that because they will graduate. And guys, Dallas two airports have made the cut in an annual ranking done by J.P. Power. Love Field is number three in the large airports category, but DFW International, it fell to number 12 in the mega airport category. Yeah, that's below average. They said in a statement that $12 billion in investment has already resulted in improved roads and terminal access. Well, the woman who created the Dallas Cowboy cheerleaders has passed away. Her name was Miss Dee Brock. And get this, guys, she was 96 years old. She was the original director and added dance elements to the game day routine back in 1965. And in 1972, Brock also helped to usher in the cheerleaders' iconic uniforms, which has remained virtually unchanged to this day. Wow. Speaking of that, we're going to have Dolly Parton today to do our national anthem. But a quick look at area weather. Here's our very own meteorologist, Copeland Wright.
1: Yeah, it feels pretty nice right now here across the area. Highs today will be right around 93 degrees. We do have an air quality alert overnight. Lows will be near 70. Right now, here in Mesquite, it's partly cloudy, 69 degrees.
0: And this has been KEOM's local news, brought to you by Whataburger of Mesquite. Time now for our national anthem. And as I mentioned, today it's going to be Miss Dolly Parton herself. Copeland, you remember she had on that uniform?
1: Yeah, she had on that cheerleading uniform as well during the Thanksgiving halftime show. And I was like, all right, Dolly, I see you.
0: I know, right? Still looking good. Uh-huh. Big old boobs and everything. Whoops, did I say that? Get me in trouble. All right, y'all. It is time. It's time for our national anthem. But first, let me just say this. I pledge allegiance to the flag of the United States of America and to the republic for which it stands, one nation under God, indivisible, with liberty and justice for all. Good morning.
1: Good morning.
2: Family, friends, and fun. KEO.

0: Making grown-ups feel like kids again. Burt Cummings from 1977. And the message is clear, guys. Stand tall.
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0: What a great message for your fun Friday. Good morning and welcome. If you're just getting up this morning, hey, we've got a whole lot of traffic. Travel time, put it that way. Let's begin in Siegelville. 175 westbound, right between Stark Road and Loop 12. There's a 15-minute delay, not an accident in that area, just heavy volumes of traffic moving through. Now, also on I-20 westbound, right between St. Augustine Drive and Doughty Ferry Road, man, we've got a 40-minute delay. Accident here has that area shut down, and I mean that when I say it, because traffic has been stopped all the way from Siegelville Road. So govern yourselves accordingly in that area. Also in Dallas on 183 eastbound, right near Euless and Main Street, we have road debris, and the two right lanes are blocked. Very slow traffic in the area, and it should be slow with that debris out there from Murphy Drive and West Park Way, adding 5 minutes to your morning commute in that area. And also, don't forget, we have some very slow traffic in Balk Springs on 635 LBJ northbound between Elam Road and Highway 80, adding a 10-minute delay there. Sunnyvale, yeah, another one. Slow traffic. It's just heavy volumes of traffic along Highway 80 westbound between Highway 352, a.k.a. Collins Road, and 635 LBJ Freeway. Looks like everything else is moving along at posted speeds. Music designed with us in mind, making grown-ups feel like kids again. In case you guys don't know, yeah, Copeland's got your forecast, as you do know. And Billy Henry talked to us a little bit about Neptune. Yeah, it's all designed with us in mind. Making grown-ups feel like kids again.

0: Classic hits from yesterday. The news from today on 88.5 KEOM. Welcome. It's Fun Friday. Or Fri-yay. You've got the morning team, and we're waking up with you. Part of our good morning crew. Thanks so much for all that you do and being a part of another day that, hey, we're blessed to see. Guys, I've got a friendly reminder for you. Adult education classes are available for Mesquite ISD families. Now, whether you're working towards your GED or want to strengthen your English skills, the Wilkinson Center offers free adult classes to help you get started. 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You can find the link, all the details, on our website, keom.fm. Just click on the community calendar button. Copeland says, get ready, guys. It's a cool morning, but that heat is still on the way.
1: Yeah, that heat is still sticking around North Texas, but we do have a little change on the way. I'll tell you when you can expect it and rain chances. Yeah, I have it in my forecast coming up.
0: 25 days of fun. Woo-wee! It's about to get underway beginning at 10 o'clock at Fair Park. And you already know what I'm talking about, right?
1: Oh, yeah. You're talking about the State Fair of Texas.
0: Ooh-wee! And you'll be there this week, right? Next week.
1: Next week, yeah. Uh-huh. And the students and staff of KEOM will be there on Thursday.
0: Speaking of students, Annabelle, good morning to you. And remind them who we are and what you got.
2: 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North Mesquite High School Drama Department presents their fall play, She Kills Monsters, tonight at 7 and tomorrow at 2 and 7. Set in 1995 Ohio, this play follows Agnes Evans as she processes the sudden death of her family by playing a Dungeons and Dragons campaign written by her late younger sister Tilly. As Agnes navigates both the real world and a fantasy realm filled with sword fights and 90s pop culture, she discovers how little she truly knew about her sister's life. Tickets are $5 and can be purchased online or at the door. Check out the community calendar on our website, KEON.FM, for more details.
0: Thanks, Annabella Parker, one of our students here, KUM Broadcasting. That's right. Hey, Billy Henry, good morning.
3: Stardate September 25th. Neptune has lost its vibrancy. The planet itself hasn't changed, only our perception of it. The result of a bit of creative license exercised 37 years ago. Neptune is the Sun's fourth largest planet, four times the diameter of Earth. But it's also the most distant major planet, 30 times farther from the Sun than Earth is. The only close look at Neptune came in August 1989, when Voyager 2 flew just 3,000 miles above its cloud tops. It transmitted hundreds of pictures of the planet. They revealed white bands of clouds racing through Neptune's atmosphere.

0: and a massive storm, the Great Dark Spot. In most of the pictures, Neptune has a deep cerulean palette. But a couple of years ago, a team reprocessed the images. The original project team had enhanced the planet's color and contrast. That revealed details in the atmosphere that otherwise wouldn't show up. But it also concealed Neptune's true appearance, a pale blue-green. So Neptune isn't as vibrant as it seemed, but it's still an amazing world far from the sun. Neptune is closest to Earth today for the entire year. It shines at its brightest, and it's in the sky all night. You still need help to see it, but its location is easy to spot. As night falls, it's about halfway between the full moon, the harvest moon, and the planet Saturn, which looks like a bright star to the lower left of the moon. And we have more sky watching tips in Stardate magazine. Details at stardate.org. For the McDonald Observatory, I'm Billy Henry.
1: Billy Henry, thank you again. Another fascinating edition of Stardate.
2: 88.5 Well, we are waking up to some nice temperatures here across North Texas. Feels pretty nice. We might have should have did the broadcast outside this morning.
3: I know, right?
2: Oh, my goodness. And then, you know, the students will have to bring it in later on because we're going to warm up pretty nicely. Mm-hmm. But, yeah, I heard some people talking about the 60s and they want to bring out some light jackets. Mm-mm, not yet. And we still sweating and trying to cool down from all them triple digit days.
3: Sweaters already?
2: Not yet, y'all. Highs today will be in the lower 90s under mostly sunny skies. We do have an air quality alert today as well due to those light easterly winds. Overnight tonight, partly cloudy skies. Overnight lows near 70 for your weekend. Yeah, still going to be on the hot side. Sunday will be the hottest day of the weekend. Highs will be in the upper 90s, but we do have an isolated chance for some showers and thunderstorms. Saturday will be in the mid-90s, and then an even better chance of showers and thunderstorms as we head towards the middle part of next week, because we are looking like we'll see a pattern change in the upper atmosphere, and it'll bring a upper-level low closer to us and provide us with a decent chance for some showers and thunderstorms. Still trying to get some more of the model data to agree, but right now I'll keep about a 30 to 40% chance of showers and thunderstorms between Tuesday night through Thursday, and temperatures look like they'll be in the 80s on Wednesday and Thursday. Hopefully I can knock them down a little bit more, but we'll continue to fine tune in and have some updates as we head to the middle part of next week. Taking a quick look at your allergy report for today, it's once again on the high side. We're talking about 11.1 out of 12.
3: Yeah.
2: Good morning to you over in Greenville. Man, you are at 64 degrees and we're at a partly cloudy. Yeah, 64 in Greenville. 69 here in Mesquite, 20 degrees Celsius for our international family and friends. In the KEOM Weather Center, I'm meteorologist Copeland Wright.
3: I can only imagine old Vic.
2: Hell yeah. Out on his porch.
3: Yeah, with his drawers on.
2: Oh no. Hopefully, guys. Hopefully, guys, overalls or something else on with those. Oh, my gosh.
3: Good morning, Vic.
2: Oh, my.
3: Hey, 723, you got me. That's right, GP, baby, and I'm feeling those that allergy stuff, Copeland.
2: Oh, yeah. A lot of people are. I mean, I was with Tyler Salone last night with the Poteet and Dallas Adamson game, mm-hmm. and he was just pressing through, but his allergies were really kicking him.
3: Wow. Hey. Yeah. So, guys, you already know what to do. That's right. Take your allergy medications. And who is this trying to call me? Why y'all trying to call me when I'm on the air?
2: Call us back. Call us back. Yeah. Right. We love to hear from you.
3: Give me a minute. We love to hear from you. Now, we answer the phones around here, but not
2: when we're on air.
3: So, Copeland, listen, man, and you know what? You're one of the smarter people that I know.
2: You think so?
3: Other than our listening audience.
2: Okay.
3: All right. But can you explain to us, from your meteorological standpoint,
2: yeah,
3: sir, what is a nor'easter? Is that opposite of having a Easter or Easter eggs, Easter bunny?
2: A nor'easter.
3: Oh, what is that?
2: Easterner. Uh-huh. That's a storm that usually is coming off of the Atlantic and moving from the northeast and then moving northwest. Because usually our storm systems move from northwest to north, or, you know, eastward.
3: Uh-huh.

0: So this one is coming from the opposite direction. So usually the states up in our northeast, like New York and Philadelphia, those are the ones that are affected by those types of storms.
1: Now, I understand, because from what I'm seeing on the news, that they're having some issues in that area of northeast.
0: Yeah, they are having some issues. Most of the time, you see a lot of rain showers with it, but you also see it in the wintertime, and it'll bring them some major snowstorms as well. So, yeah, that's one of the big weather phenomenons up there, is a northeaster. Like down here, we always talk about severe weather and stuff. Mm-hmm. Well, that's kind of their equivalent to their severe weather, is the northeasterner.
1: Well, when was the first one recorded?
0: Well, that term was way back, even before you were born, Gil.
1: Okay.
0: Yeah, it looks like it was back in the 1800s.
1: Oh, yeah, way before I was born.
0: Yeah, way before you were born, around 1837, looks like.
1: Any of the worst ones, anything?
0: Yeah. There were some worse ones. Like we said, the big snowstorm, I think it was in the early 2000s, that brought a lot of snow, like 2 or 3 feet within a couple of hours. And yeah, it could be dangerous, especially if it has a lot of moisture. And you know, it easily can tap into moisture because, like I said, it's right there off the Atlantic.
1: Wow. Well, now we know. And before you get out of here, Copeland, I got one for you.
0: Uh-oh.
1: All right. Now, bear with me on this, y'all.
0: Okay.
1: There was a man walking down the street, minding his own business, and he was walking past a cemetery. Then the hearse drove past him, and the guy, you know, didn't think anything about it. You know, hey, it's a cemetery. Here comes out a hearse. And the hearse took off, but the driver did not realize that the door wasn't completely locked or closed. So the casket, or the coffin fell out and began rolling towards the man who was walking. So the man started backing up, trying to avoid the coffin. But the coffin kept rolling towards the man. So he turned and started walking away to avoid the collision with the coffin. But the coffin kept running towards him, rolling. So he started jogging. Man, he was taking off. The man kept, but the coffin kept rolling towards the man. He couldn't stop. So he decided to go ahead and run back home.
0: Mm-hmm.
1: So he ran home, ran up the stairs, opened the door, closed the front door, slammed it, locked it. And the coffin, it rolled up the stairs.
0: What?
1: Knocked down the door. And man saw it. The man ran down the hall, made a right turn, went into the bathroom, closed the door, and locked it. The coffin, man, that coffin knocked that door down. And then he opened up the medicine cabinet when he saw the coffin. And he pulled out a bottle of cough syrup, and he threw it at the coffin.
0: Really?
1: And the coffin stopped.
0: Coffin. That's all you need to do, some cough syrup, so you can stop coughing.
1: The coffin. You had to stop the coffin. All right, y'all get that later. Let's go over to Copeland's Corner. Good morning, Copeland.
0: The allergies getting to that coffin, too. You got your coffin. I get it.
1: Coffin.
0: Oh, my God. Well, it is a fantastic Friday, and I am so grateful to see you here once again on Copeland's Corner. Y'all are looking good today. You looking really good today, and hopefully you're not coughing. Oh, man.
1: You're still getting it, ain't you?
0: Yeah, I'm still getting it.
1: Somebody will get to work and go, I got it.
0: Uh-huh, as they coughing. Well, happy Friday, y'all. I want you to know, hey, leave the week's weary behind, because we're almost to the weekend. Be proud of how far you came this week, and step into the weekend with a grateful heart and a hopeful spirit, because, hey, we made it through another week, and we're truly grateful for it.
1: All right, Copeland, thank you so very much for that. I got to play catch up, guys. It's 7:29. I ain't coughing either.
0: Mm-mm.
1: No, I'm not. TSN News up next, letting us know what's going on in and around the great state of Texas. And guys, I will not be here on Monday and Tuesday.
0: And I won't be here on Monday, but I'll be here Tuesday.
1: All right. And I think that Chris Crazy Frazee
0: Okay.
1: will

0: be our fill-in.
1: All right, cool.
0: I know, right? In very capable hands. Colton, I'll join you back here on Wednesday morning.
1: Okay.
0: You know when we hear that rooster crow.
1: That means we are well on the go.
0: I'll see you, my friend.
1: All right, you have a great weekend.

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1: TSN News. I'm Alan Sky. We're hearing more calls for an investigation into a backlog of voter registrations. Local elections departments say they've had thousands of names dumped on them.
2: There are plenty of counties, I'll just be perfectly honest, that have one or two full-time employees that now have 500 extra applications that they have to process.
1: The Texas Association of County Elections officials Chris McGinn says they still don't know how big the backlog is, but it could be in the six figures. The registrations were submitted through DPS's website but never sent to county voter registrars. He says if you're worried, you can call your local elections office. You can also check your status at votetexas.gov. The estranged wife of Ken Paxton is speaking out about the election.
3: State Senator Angela Paxton wants her fellow Republican women to vote straight ticket this November, saying it's not about the people running, it's about maintaining party control. Polling shows that this election, Republicans have been struggling to win over women.
4: Attorney General Ken Paxton in the U.S. Senate race has one of the larger gaps.
3: Pollster Mark Jones says that's especially true with suburban women who could sit out the Senate race. Paxton has been trying to win them over by painting his opponent as a fake moderate who wants men to compete in women's sports. In San Antonio, Michael Board, TSN News.
1: A Democrat who represented Houston in the state house for decades has passed away.
5: Garnett Coleman was elected to his first term in 1991 and represented parts of South and Central Houston until 2022. His political career began when he served as a delegate to the Texas State Democratic Convention in 1988. Coleman chaired the Texas Legislative Black Caucus and the Texas Legislative Study Group House Caucus. He was instrumental in legislation related to health and mental health care and helped establish the Children's Medicaid and the Children's Health Insurance Program in Texas. Coleman had severe complications from diabetes, which led to his retirement. Barbara Schwartz, TSN News.
1: Millions of people from around the world are soon going to start passing through the gates of the State Fair of Texas. The fair opens later this morning, runs through October 18th. Last year's event drew more than 2 million people. The State Fair says it's trying to help people have fun and stay on budget, too. They say they have lowered ticket prices and parking prices. They've also urged the vendors inside to do the same. A crash could shut down a Texas highway for a week. TxDOT says a garbage truck hit a bridge support on Highway 287 south of Fort Worth Wednesday night. The driver died in that crash. TxDOT says they're still checking damage. They need to make repairs, and police are still trying to figure out why the truck went off the road. As Texas leads the nation in population growth, airlines are seeing growing markets here. The Metroplex just opened its third airport in McKinney, giving people who live in the northern suburbs of Dallas a travel option closer to home. Avelo Airlines is going to start flying out of McKinney November 11th. They say they've got 9 destinations planned. They're going to start serving those destinations by the end of this year. This is TSN News.
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1: Hurricane Polo is still gaining strength, could veer into Baja California Monday. The system could ultimately bring rain to West Texas the middle of next week. The National Hurricane Center says another system is likely to develop right behind it. Meantime, Hurricane Nolo is churning south of Hawaii and could drop 30 inches of rain on parts of the Big Island. The Atlantic has not yet spawned a hurricane this year, but two tropical storms are churning there, one in open water and the other off the coast of Africa near the Cabo Verde Islands.

0: islands. Governments in Europe are using subsidies, taxes, and policy changes to prop up their economies and help citizens weather an energy crisis sparked by the wars in Ukraine and the Middle East. Lithuania has cut train tickets in half. France and Spain have extended fuel subsidies for farmers and fishermen. Germany has cut fuel taxes. Hospitals in Yemen say they're struggling as a civil war has grown in the Arab nation. They say kids are sharing emergency room beds and they're having to turn away pregnant women to focus on treating the wounded. They also say medical supplies are running low and some health workers have fled. I'm Alan Niskaya, TSN News.
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0: And with a quick look at area traffic, 738, you do not want to be late. So let's see if we can get you there safely and expeditiously. If you're driving in Balk Springs on 635 LBJ Freeway southbound, right at Siegelville Road, guys, we've got a 15-minute delay. The accident here does have the two right lanes blocked, and we've got very slow traffic. Talking stop and go from Elam Road. Also, over in Rockwall, I want you to be aware on I-30 westbound, right between FM 551 and TX 205, a.k.a. Goliad Street, with a 10-minute delay waiting for you there. And we've got slow, very, very slow traffic in Dallas on I-30 westbound between Loop 12 Buckner Boulevard and 75 Central Expressway. Another day is underway in which we have all been blessed to see. And I must say, Copeland, you and me, you know, yeah. Thank you for hanging around.
3: Oh yeah. You know, I forgot one thing.
0: What's that?
3: Because I'm just old.

0: I'm getting old just like you. And so sometimes we forget things. But it came back to my remembrance before we left. And so we had to stop, and I had to come back in and do something.
1: And what is that?
0: What is that? Well, you know, a little birdie told me.
1: Do you know what today is?
0: It's your anniversary.
2: Hey.
0: Anniversary. Yeah. And a little birdie on the street told me that it was Mrs. Hill.
3: What?
0: And Mr. Hill's.
3: What?
0: Anniversary yesterday.
3: What?
0: Uh-huh.
2: Uh-huh.
0: And I heard that it was around 10 years.
2: It is. Yes, we've been together for 17 and married for 10.
0: 10. All right. And
1: wow.
0: You know, our favorite question, Gil, was it in a row? 10 years in a row.
2: Yes, sir. All in a row. All in. I told him, I said, you know what? Each year it comes up. I said, I think I'm going to renew that contract with him.
0: Mm-hmm.
2: So I yes. So it's renewable.
0: Okay. All right.
2: But it was also Mr. Patrick's anniversary yesterday,
0: oh,
2: too.
0: Oh, Mr. Patrick's anniversary.
1: Sir Patrick Ross.
2: Yes, sir.
1: Are
2: him
1: you
2: and
1: kidding?
2: Miss Gina. Yes.
1: Wow. Wow. Hey, Miss Hill, tell me this. How did you and Mr. Hill meet?
2: Ha, ha, ha, ha. I have to laugh.
0: Oh, man.
2: I would tell you this. Believe it or not, years ago, there was an app called Crusher Flush. And he came up on my app, and I just thought I could, you know, secretly tell people that they were ugly by flushing them. But I thought he was cute, and I crushed him. And I didn't flush him, and he crushed me back. And that's how we met. That's how we met.
0: It's the old school version of swiping left and swiping right.
1: Oh, my. Oh, my. What a story here.
2: But yeah. We do go to the state fair every year, because the year he was supposed to propose to me,
0: mm-hmm.
2: we were on the Ferris wheel. And we went around two revolutions. And I thought when he got to the top, he was going to pop the question.
1: Uh-huh.
2: He did not. And so I got my turkey leg. I had him drop me off at the house. And I was very upset. And he called me. Yeah, I haven't heard from you in 2 days. And I kind of confessed to him that I was expecting him to. And then he did months later. So next year, when we went to the fair, we were married.
1: Wow.
0: Ah, okay.
1: You see, to Colvin, that's all about love.
0: Mm-hmm.
1: You know, and the way they met, I am just blushing over here.
0: Rush or flush.
1: Rush or flush. Mr. Hill, congratulations again, and happy anniversary on your 10th year. And let me just say this parenthetically. I do, of course, honor and love the mere fact of the sanctity of marriage. And all that you both have done. So thank you again, Mrs. Hill.
2: Thank you.
1: And the thing about it, we're all sitting here.
0: Mm-hmm.
1: Right?
2: Mm-hmm.
1: Thank you all for being who you all are.
2: Well, thank you, Bill.
1: And Mrs. Hill, I'll see you in a few.
2: Yes, sir.
1: Copeland, I'll see you back here on Wednesday.
0: See you later.

0: 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Mesquite ISD Radio, 88.5 KUM, 745. You got the morning team, and we're waking up with you, part of our Good Morning Crew. Brian Castle, he is the king of the castle, standing by, and he's got Friday's edition of the sports page. Exciting day in sports on yesterday, the football games, man, at Memorial Stadium and at Hanby. I got a friendly reminder, and you should know, especially if you're headed out the door, that of course, Rockwall Community Playhouse will present their Emigrant with shows that start now through Sunday, September 27th. Now, this is based on the true story. The Emigrant is set in the rural central Texas in the year of 1909, and it tells the story of a young Russian Jewish immigrant couple and the local couple who took them in. Performances will be Fridays and Saturday evenings at 7:30. Catch that Sunday matinee in the afternoon at 2 o'clock if you like. And for more information, simply visit the community calendar on our website. You can find it at KEOM.FM. 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Ah, yes indeed. Who are we and what do we do?
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0: Oh, yeah, that's right. Sometimes I forget.
2: Mr. Glass, a proud sponsor of KEOM. 972-669-0951. Replacing glass around the Metroplex since 1962.
0: And now here's something we hope you really like.
3: Hello and welcome to the September 25th edition of KEOM Sports Page. I'm your host, Ryan Castle. The Texas Rangers closed out their home schedule in 2026. A 3-1 win over the New York Mets on Thursday. It snapped a three-game losing streak and keeps the Rangers tied with Houston atop the American League West with three games remaining. Josh Jung put Texas ahead with a two-run homer in the first. Corey Seager would add a solo shot in the sixth inning. That would break an 0-for-15 slump for the Rangers shortstop. Kumar Rocker delivered five solid innings, allowing just one run on three hits while striking out four. Jordan Montgomery recorded his second career save with a perfect ninth. Young had three hits and a walk. He's hitting .341 over his last 11 games since returning from a calf injury. Texas and Houston are both 79-80, but the Astros hold the head-to-head tiebreaker. The Rangers now head to Minnesota for the final three games of the regular season. It'll begin on Friday with Jacob DeGrom on the mound against the Twins. Last night, two Mesquite teams delivered shutouts in high school football. North Mesquite rolling past Sunset 64-0. The Stallions pile up 467 yards, 368 of those on the ground. Sunset just 54 total yards of offense. Malcolm Berry needed just three carries for 132 yards. He put it in the end zone each time he touched it last night. The freshman quarterback, Caden West, came on late in the first half. He added two rushing scores, had a couple of really nice throws in his varsity debut as well. The Stallions now 3-2. They will play again on Friday, October the 9th, as they visit Crandall at 7 o'clock. And Poteet also put up a shutout last night against Adamson, 58-0. The Pirates rushed for 195 yards. They held Adamson to negative 15 total yards of offense. Jaden Connor ran for a buck 15 and a touchdown. Josiah Gibson added 68 yards and two scores. Kyler Cornelius caught five passes for 60 yards and two touchdowns. Poteet now 3-1 on the season. They will play at Thomas Jefferson on October the 9th at 7:30. Tonight, two more Mesquite ISD games featuring three of our MISD teams. Over at Memorial Stadium, it'll be Horn versus Tyler Legacy. And at Hanby, the Mesquite Skeeters will play host for the first time in school history to the West Mesquite Wranglers. These two high schools just about 5 minutes apart down Main Street and State Highway 352 here in Mesquite, but they have never played one another before in high school football at the varsity level until tonight. The Skeeters and the Wranglers for the first time ever, and we hope you can join us for our broadcast of that game tonight here on KEOM. Both teams 1-0 in district play. Mesquite beat Bryan Adams last week. West Mesquite prevailed over Tyler. So this should be a good matchup. Should be a lot of fun as these two high schools get together for the first time. And anytime two of our Mesquite ISD teams get together and play one another in high school football, it is a raucous environment, and certainly both teams hoping for a win against their crosstown rivals. Should be a good one. Hope you'll join us for that. Horn Tyler Legacy will be our online-only broadcast. You can catch that one at KEOM.FM. We'll tell you on Monday how everybody fared. Until then, hope it's a great weekend for you. I'm Ryan Castle for KEOM Sports.
4: All right. Thanks so much, Ryan, for that sports update. There's a lot going on in the sports department, and I cannot wait for some more Friday Night Lights later on this evening. I'll definitely be tuning in. Well, we are starting off this fun Friday on the beautiful side. Ah, it feels so good outside right now. So enjoy it because, yep, we're heading towards another summer-like day this afternoon. Highs will be right around 92 degrees under mostly sunny skies. East winds will be blowing very lightly, so we do have another air quality alert today. Overnight tonight, partly cloudy skies, overnight lows near 70, and then more summer-like temperatures going into your weekend with an isolated chance for showers and thunderstorms on Sunday. But some good news, middle part of next week, a weather pattern change, and so we're talking about rain chances and temperatures in the 80s. Oh, yeah. Cannot wait. In the KEOM Weather Center, I'm meteorologist Copeland Wright. And remember, no matter what today's weather brings, keep smiling, spread kindness, and make it a great day, North Texas.
5: Thanks so much there, C-Dub. Yes, indeed. 7:52, you already know what to do. That's right. Buckle up, Buttercup. We'll check that traffic flow coming up. Taking you back in time with Elton John.

0: Yeah. Elton John, Benny and the Jets. Talk about that mohair suit. And do you know what that looks like?
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0: Hey, good morning and welcome. Hey, guys, driving. Yeah, we've got some issues today. I'm sure that Tyler Sloan will keep you informed in that power hour. But in Balk Springs, along 635 LBJ Freeway southbound at Siegelville Road, 20-minute delay here. The accident does have only allowing, shall I say, the right lane to get by. And we've got very slow traffic stop and go from Elam Road. Also in Dallas on I-30 eastbound at Ferguson Road, 35-minute delay. The accident here does have that right lane blocked, guys, and we've got very slow traffic. Stop and go from Haskell Avenue. So it looks like on I-30 eastbound right at Ferguson, it's the road closure. They say it's going to be temporary. But once again, we will certainly keep you informed and your foot tapping. All right, I've got to go and make my way out the dough. Have an awesome day and an even better weekend, okay? And I'll join you back here on Wednesday. And be sure you call Chris Frazee. Tell him, hey, all right? I'll see you then, my friend.

0: Man, the drums were really kicking on that song, Hazy Shade of Winter by the Bengals from 1987 here on KEOM. It's a Friday Power Hour. I'm Tyler Sloan. Always good to be with you as we're going to power through some of the great hits of the 70s, 80s, and 90s. More music in a moment after this traffic update.
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0: Look at about a 40-minute delay at I-20 westbound in Dallas in the area between, say, Augusta Drive and Dowdy Ferry Road. That area has stopped traffic from Seagaville Road. Also, a 10-minute backup at I-30 eastbound at Ferguson Road. The right lane is blocked by an accident. Traffic there is stopped from Haskell Avenue. Further along, in Grand Prairie, at I-30 eastbound at MacArthur Boulevard, only the left lane getting by due to an accident. Traffic there is stop and go from Beltline Road. That is your bevy of traffic incidents for this morning. I'm Tyler Sloan. This has been your KEOM Traffic.
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2: 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Here's Chris Whitting.
3: Military officers are trained to be organized. The rest of us usually just get by. So, when a military man came across a system used by scientists to organize complex experiments, he mentioned it to two pals who needed some help. The men, Norman and Hill, loved it and soon began selling their own personal organizer. Sales took off. Then, one day, tragedy. Their office building was destroyed by fire. The customer records were all gone. But one employee had kept such careful notes in her organizer, in no time the company was back in business. Today, that product is still popular. Its name comes from the words file of facts. You know it better as PhiloFax, the world's first personal organizer. With the Success Journal, I'm Chris Whitting.
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0: Mostly sunny today, but only a high near 92 degrees. That feels rather pleasant nowadays. Tonight, partly cloudy, low around 70. And then for our weekend forecast, mostly sunny Saturday with a high near 94. And then Sunday, mostly sunny with a high near 98, but a 20% chance of showers and thunderstorms Sunday morning. Right now in Mesquite, we have fair skies, and it's currently 69 degrees. Now, I'm, of course, always partial to Texas girls, because Texas is the best. But California girls aren't that bad either. David Lee Roth will tell you about that right now.

0: music, and more. 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
1: TSN News, I'm Chelsea Wade. Drought continues to grip much of Texas. The latest U.S. drought monitor shows more than 84% of the state is now in moderate drought or worse, with conditions ranging from severe to exceptional drought across portions of Texas. The worst of it is along and north of Interstate 20. Questions are being raised about the forecast used to plan billions of dollars in new Texas transmission lines. State Rep. Brad Buckley is questioning differences between load forecasts used in ERCOT's Permian Basin Reliability Plan and its regional transmission plans. Separately, Kevin Kennedy is appealing a decision denying his request for an independent investigation and forensic audit of the modeling. ERCOT has said Texas is experiencing unprecedented load growth and has been refining its forecasting methods as demand projections change. State troopers say they've seized marijuana in connection with raids on smoke shops in North Texas.
2: The 13 locations where the Texas Department of Public Safety executed its search warrants were all branches of the Scorpion Smoke Shop. Investigators say they seized more than 11,000 suspected THC products. The department says they were not allowed under regulations that went into effect this summer. Consumable products with a THC level below 0.3% are legal, but the DPS says some of the products they identified had concentrations of Delta 9 as high as 26%. Troopers also seized marijuana, cash, and cars, but did not make any arrests. Stephen Pickering, TSN News.
1: The back and forth in a voter fraud case against a woman from Tarrant County is over.
3: Crystal Mason filled out a provisional ballot in the 2016 presidential election despite being on supervised release for a 2011 tax fraud conviction. Her vote was rejected and a poll worker reported her. She claims she didn't know she was breaking the law. 2 years later, she was convicted and sentenced to 5 years in prison. Voting rights groups made Mason an example of what could happen in Texas for not knowing the law. In 2024, her conviction was overturned and the state appealed. The Court of Criminal Appeals agreed to review the case. By a 5-4 ruling, they dismissed the appeal. Austin York, TSN News.
1: And the State Fair of Texas opens today. TSN's Russell Scott is there.
4: 277 acres of Fair Park all decked out, ready to go. There's a lot of people who are putting things up and putting things together right now, trying to make those final touches that need to go in. But everything gets going 10 o'clock this morning. They've got the opening day parade that'll get underway at 12 o'clock this morning. And then 6:45 to 7:30, opening day ceremonies, and the 2026 Pride of Texas Award will be handed out as well. All of that coming up this evening. But it's going to be a great day, a great 24 days worth of food and fun, and lots to do here at Fair Park.
1: The fair runs through October 16th. This is TSN News.
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1: Reuters reports American and Iranian negotiators in New York are exploring a step-by-step agreement. The Navy is acknowledging that several sailors aboard the USS Abraham Lincoln tried to take their lives during its recent deployment. The Senate voted 50-49 against a resolution that would have directed Trump to end the conflict in Iran without congressional authorization. President Trump and Chinese President Xi Jinping are wrapping up Xi's state visit. The two leaders are scheduled to visit the National Archives today. New York has sued the prediction market Poly Market. It argues the platform is an unlicensed gambling operation and wants a judge to block the company from operating in the state. More than 83 tons of meat are being recalled across the country because the products were not properly inspected by federal authorities and were shipped out with false inspection stickers. And Starbucks is scaling back its expansion plans while closing roughly 250 existing North American stores. I'm Chelsea Wade, TSN News.

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1: 836 here at the KEOM studios. I'm Tyler Sloan. A quick check of KEOM traffic. In Balch Springs, it's a 15-minute backup at 635 southbound at Seagaville Road. Left lane is blocked by an accident. Traffic there is stop and go from Elam Road. And then we still have a backup in Dallas of about 20 minutes at I-20 westbound around where Doughty Ferry Road is. That area is closed due to an accident with traffic stopped from Seagaville Road. That's been your KEOM traffic. Here's Jody.

0: 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That's why. 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
3: Childhood obesity is rampant in America. Steve Coons is a personal trainer and kinesthesiologist, and he says kids can make wise dietary choices even in the school cafeteria.
4: So, for example, a slice of pizza could actually be a somewhat healthy choice, as long as it's not drenched in double cheese and extra meat and other high-calorie types of items. But a slice of vegetarian pizza covers basically your four food groups, rather than having a soda pop with that, have milk or perhaps unsweetened fruit juice. If you're going to have that type of meal once in a while or even a couple of times a week, make sure you're

0: balancing that off with making healthier choices at other times of the day. So, you know, make sure your breakfast is healthy. Make sure you're making healthy snack choices after school or at dinner time.
1: Kuhn says the lifestyle choices parents make have a much greater influence on their kids than they realize. With Checkup on Health, I'm Chris Whitting.
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3: Well, today is going to be just a treat weather-wise. Mostly sunny with a high near 92. Yes, only 92 degrees. Tonight, partly cloudy, and our low's going to hit around 70 degrees. Then for the weekend, Saturday, mostly sunny and a high near 94. Sunday, mostly sunny with a high near 98, but a 20% chance of showers and thunderstorms Sunday morning, as there's going to be a little rain in the forecast next week throughout that time. Fair skies right now here in Mesquite, Texas, and our current temperature is 70 degrees.
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3: I think some might be familiar with this hit from 1992. I Will Be Here For You, Michael W. Smith.

0: That's Julio Iglesias with Willie Nelson. To all the girls I've loved before here on KEOM. I'm Tyler Sloan. We are approaching, of course, the top of the hour. We've got a song from Bill Withers, though, coming up after this traffic update.
1: KEOM Traffic, a courtesy of Total Traffic Network.
0: Well, well, well, as far as traffic's concerned right now, we do have an accident cleared in Balch Springs at 635 southbound at Seagaville Road. However, in Garland at 635 westbound at Jupiter Road, there's now a 5-minute delay. The two middle lanes are blocked. Traffic is stop and go there from Northwest Highway. We also have an accident cleared in Dallas at I-30 eastbound at Ferguson Road. But we still have traffic remaining at I-20 westbound before Dowdy Ferry Road. It's now an hour and 20-minute delay. That area is closed due to an accident. Traffic stopped from Seagaville Road. I'm Tyler Sloan. This has been your KEOM Traffic.
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0: I remember this song growing up. It was always a song prominent in elementary school. We had to learn this one, Bill Withers, from 1972, and it's a great message. Sometimes you always will run into a situation where you need to lean on somebody else. Here's Lean On Me, here on KEOM.

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This is National Gear Up Week, and Mesquite ISD is a proud participant in the program. 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You can find out more about the National Gear Up Program at edpartnerships.org. The woman credited with creating the Dallas Cowboys cheerleaders has died. Dee Brock was 96 years old. She was the original director and added dance elements to the game day routine in 1965, the team said. And in 1972, Brock helped usher in the cheerleaders' iconic uniforms, which has remained virtually unchanged to this day. Tonight, KEOM's coverage of Mesquite ISD varsity football continues. A new rivalry in football begins as the Mesquite Skeeters square off against the West Mesquite Wranglers for the first time as district opponents. Kickoff here on 88.

0: 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We're Mesquite ISD Radio, KEOM 88.5. The next teen turnout is coming up on Saturday, October 3rd from 6 to 8 at Dunford Recreation Center. 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
3: Tragedy erupts in the skies over San Diego in 1978 as a private plane collides with a Pacific Southwest Airlines 727. The accident kills 153 people. History is made in 1981. Sandra Day O'Connor is sworn in as the first female associate justice on the U.S. Supreme Court. Rewind to 1963. The big draw at the box office is

0: Beach Party, starring Annette Funicello and Frankie Avalon. Come on, get happy. New on the Tube in 1970, The Partridge Family, starring Oscar winners Shirley Jones and David Cassidy. My Sharona by The Knack is in its sixth week at the top of the pop chart on this day in 1979. Born on this day, actor Michael Douglas and his actress wife Catherine Zeta-Jones, rapper-turned-actor Will Smith, actress Heather Locklear, and TV host Barbara Walters. That's Time Rewind. I'm David Mendel.
1: More summer-like temperatures are headed our way as we head into the weekend, but a pattern change is on its way next week, bringing us some cooler temperatures. Here's a look at your KEOM weather forecast on this Friday. Mostly sunny skies, highs in the lower 90s. We do have an air quality alert today as well. Overnight tonight, partly cloudy skies, overnight lows near 70. For your weekend, Saturday, mid-90s, Sunday, upper 90s under sunny skies. We do have an isolated chance for showers and thunderstorms on Sunday. And then we do see a weather pattern change towards the middle part of next week, and that will bring us a chance of some showers and thunderstorms and temperatures in the mid to upper 80s. Oh, yes. Cannot wait. Hope you have a great weekend. In the KEOM Weather Center, I, meteorologist Copeland Wright. 88.

0: TSN News, I'm Alan Skye. We told you about Sun County's trying to work through thousands of new voter registrations that got stuck at the state level. Now election workers are scrambling to get those names into the system.
1: There are growing calls for an investigation into a backlog of voter registrations, which were just dumped on local election offices. Chris McGinn with the Texas Association of County Election Officials says that some only have one or two workers to get them all processed by the election.
2: There's going to be a lot of kids that get better Christmas gifts because their parents just got a lot of overtime checks at the end of this election.
1: They still don't know how big the backlog is, but it could be in the six figures. The registrations were submitted through DPS's website, but were never sent to county voter registrars. In San Antonio, Michael Board, TSN News.
0: With less than 40 days till the midterms, we've seen a national push from Republicans in support of Ken Paxton's campaign for Senate, but it's yet to be seen if James Tallarico will get similar help from national Democrats.
3: In September alone, Paxton has seen over $100 million in ad buys coming from friends in high places.
4: The big difference maker are the Republican national super PACs, whether it's Trump's MAGA Inc. or the Senate Republicans or Elon Musk.
3: And that's why you've seen so many pro-Paxton or anti-Tallarico commercials. Rice University political scientist Mark Jones says national Democrats now have to decide what gives them the best hope of capturing a Senate majority.
4: Is it by spending in Texas, or is it by spending the same amount of resources in multiple states like Alaska, Iowa, Michigan?
3: Some Democratic models do show the Dems taking the Senate without Texas. In Austin, Chris Fox, TSN News.
0: A state fair of Texas is about to open this morning in Dallas.
5: They're putting the final touches on the state fair of Texas. Gates will open to the fair here in Dallas at 10 o'clock this morning, and it goes for 24 days. 277 acres of food and fun. A lot of people are waiting for their favorite, including Betty, who tells me her favorite is
6: Piglet Race. So cute.
7: Oh, yeah. That was fun last year.
6: I don't know. They let them all out the gate and then chase. Whoever the winner is gets the Oreo on the plate.
5: First concert of the State Fair of Texas is tonight. Clint Black will take the stage at 7:45. At the State Fair of Texas in Dallas, Russell Scott, TSN News.
0: Some parts of Texas could see rain next week from Hurricane Polo, but right now drought's gripping much of the state. U.S. Drought Monitor says 84% of Texas is in a moderate drought or worse, with the driest areas in the panhandle. Time now for a TSN business update brought to you by ASCO Equipment. The Dow is up 267 points right now. The NASDAQ is up 128. The S&P is up 29. 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
0: Hurricane Polo's drenched Mexico's Pacific coast and other storms now churning south of Hawaii. Hurricane Nolo is expected to veer to the west, south of the islands, but strong winds and heavy rain are still heading Hawaii. They're seeing gusts up to 70 miles an hour. Some spots are expecting more than a foot of rain. The president's taking China's leader to the National Archives today to wrap up a three-day visit. Donald Trump says he wants to show Xi Jinping the Declaration of Independence, Constitution, and Bill of Rights. The visit did not lead to any breakthroughs on issues like trade or artificial intelligence. The Pope has started a four-day visit to France. Leo XIV has made the first papal visit to Paris in 18 years, and France's president welcomed him at the airport. The Pope says he's going to emphasize Europe's Christian roots and highlight his appeals for peace and reflection on artificial intelligence. I'm Alan Skaya, TSN News.

0: classic hits, bringing back classic memories on 88.5 KEOM. 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And there will be an opportunity to get planting instructions and ask any gardening questions. 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
2: Come all you rounders if you want to hear a story all about a brave engineer. Casey Jones was the rounder's name on a 6-8-wheeler, boys, he won his fame.
1: Casey Jones's tale is one of the most popular in folk history. Railroads were the nation's backbone at the time, and schedules were of the utmost importance. The engineer set out an hour and a half behind schedule in the wee hours of April 30th, 1900. He was determined to make up the time from Memphis to Canton, Mississippi, and had just about done so a couple miles outside of Vaughan. But two trains were already taking up the passing tracks at the station, with cars left out on the main line. Jones, somewhat miraculously, slowed the train's 75-mile-per-hour speed to 35 at the time of collision. He was killed in the impact, his being the only fatality, preventing many more.

0: Soundbeat is produced at the Belfer Audio Archive, Syracuse University Library. I'm Brett Barry.
1: More summer-like temperatures are headed our way as we head into the weekend, but a pattern change is on its way next week, bringing us some cooler temperatures. Here's a look at your KEOM weather forecast on this Friday. Mostly sunny skies, highs in the lower 90s. We do have an air quality alert today as well. Overnight tonight, partly cloudy skies, overnight lows near 70. For your weekend, Saturday, mid-90s, Sunday, upper 90s under sunny skies. We do have an isolated chance for showers and thunderstorms on Sunday. And then we do see a weather pattern change towards the middle part of next week, and that will bring us a chance of some showers and thunderstorms in temperatures in the mid to upper 80s. Oh, yes. Cannot wait. Hope you have a great weekend. In the KEOM Weather Center, I, meteorologist Copeland Wright.

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2: More summer-like temperatures are headed our way as we head into the weekend, but a pattern change is on its way next week, bringing us some cooler temperatures. Here's a look at your KEOM weather forecast on this Friday. Mostly sunny skies, highs in the lower 90s. We do have an air quality alert today as well. Overnight tonight, partly cloudy skies, overnight lows near 70. For your weekend, Saturday, mid-90s, Sunday, upper 90s under sunny skies. We do have an isolated chance for showers and thunderstorms on Sunday. And then we do see a weather pattern change towards the middle part of next week, and that will bring us a chance of some showers and thunderstorms in temperatures in the mid to upper 80s. Oh, yes. Cannot wait. Hope you have a great weekend. In the KEOM Weather Center, I, meteorologist Copeland Wright.

0: TSN News. I'm Alan Skye. The State Fair of Texas is starting in Dallas, but even before the gates open, a lot of students are getting ready for the livestock show.
1: Hundreds of students will be showing their animals, and I just talked with Riley, who goes to Valley View ISD, and Claire, who's from Munster.
2: I'm here showing my market lamb, and I'm in class 13.
1: So, do you have a name for him?
2: His name is Bam Bam.
1: How'd you come up with that?
2: My mom named him from the Flintstones movie.
1: Tell me about your pig.
3: I have a cross and a Duroc.
1: Do you have names for him?
3: I have Boone and Bam Bam.
1: Dad, how you doing with it?
4: I'm doing good. 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
1: In Dallas at the State Fair of Texas, Russell Scott, TSN News.
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0: Carissa Condianis's other discounts include $7 admission every Wednesday from 9 to 5 when fairgoers bring 5 canned food items to donate to the North Texas Food Bank. We've been following that truck crashing into a highway pillar this week. TxDOT is trying to get the next generation of drivers to be safer. Kids at a school in another part of Tarrant County took an oath called Partners in Safety, pledging to tell their parents to put down the phone, don't speed, and watch for workers in construction zones.
6: I said, Mom, can you slow down? You're going a little too fast. And sometimes I say, Mom, maybe you can answer the text later.
7: Slow down and please put your phones down. I don't like it because it scares me and there's a bunch of other drivers that you might hit.
0: And Fort Worth police brought some motorcycle officers who told the kids they'd rather see the parents drive safely than write a bunch of tickets. The rate of job growth in Texas is slowing down but still leads the nation.
8: Nationally, the job growth rate is about 0.4%, while in Texas it's 1.1%, according to the Texas Workforce Commission and Bureau of Labor Statistics numbers, and that's more than double the national average. Dallas, Fort Worth, Houston, Austin, and San Antonio continue to benefit from the growth, with the state adding 159,000 jobs this year. TWC says the San Antonio, New Braunfels area lost about 1,600 jobs since last year, but a strong pipeline of future jobs remains with investments from Toyota as well as from healthcare and construction sectors. Eric Lycom, TSN News.
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0: Inclusion is just walking up to someone and being yourself.
1: Inclusion, let's pass it on. Like 18-year-old Sarah Grecian.
0: My twin brother Jacob has an autism spectrum disorder. He didn't have any friends.
1: So Sarah took action. She started Score a Friend.
0: Including people with differences is the right thing to do.
1: Inclusion is in you. Now pass it on from passiton.com.
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6: Hurricane Polo is still gaining strength, could veer into Baja California Monday. The system could ultimately bring some rain to West Texas in the middle of next week. National Hurricane Center says another system is likely to develop right behind it. Meantime, Hurricane Nolo is churning south of Hawaii and could drop 30 inches of rain on parts of the Big Island. The Atlantic has not yet spawned a hurricane, but two tropical storms are churning there, one in open water and the other off the coast of Africa near the Cabo Verde Islands. Governments in Europe are using subsidies, taxes, and policy changes to prop up their economies and help citizens weather an energy crisis sparked by the wars in Ukraine and Middle East. Lithuania's cut train tickets in half. France and Spain have extended fuel subsidies for farmers and fishermen. Germany has cut fuel taxes. And hospitals in Yemen say they're struggling as a civil war has grown in the Arab nation. They say kids are sharing emergency room beds and they're having to turn away pregnant women to focus on treating the wounded. I'm Alan Skaya, TSN News.

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2: More summer-like temperatures are headed our way as we head into the weekend, but a pattern change is on its way next week, bringing us some cooler temperatures. Here's a look at your KEOM weather forecast on this Friday. Mostly sunny skies, highs in the lower 90s. We do have an air quality alert today as well. Overnight tonight, partly cloudy skies, overnight lows near 70. For your weekend, Saturday, mid-90s, Sunday, upper 90s under sunny skies. We do have an isolated chance for showers and thunderstorms on Sunday. And then we do see a weather pattern change towards the middle part of next week, and that will bring us a chance of some showers and thunderstorms in temperatures in the mid to upper 80s. Oh, yes. Cannot wait. Hope you have a great weekend. In the KEOM Weather Center, I, meteorologist Copeland Wright.

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1: Meet Josh.
2: Hi, everybody.
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1: 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He's eager to play. And you can see the difference in his game.
3: This message presented by the Texas University Interscholastic League and the Texas High School Athletic Directors Association.
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2: More summer-like temperatures are headed our way as we head into the weekend, but a pattern change is on its way next week, bringing us some cooler temperatures. Here's a look at your KEOM weather forecast on this Friday. Mostly sunny skies, highs in the lower 90s. We do have an air quality alert today as well. Overnight tonight, partly cloudy skies, overnight lows near 70. For your weekend, Saturday, mid 90s, Sunday, upper 90s under sunny skies. We do have an isolated chance for showers and thunderstorms on Sunday. And then we do see a weather pattern change towards the middle part of next week. And that will bring us a chance of some showers and thunderstorms and temperatures in the mid to upper 80s. Oh, yes. Cannot wait. Hope you have a great weekend. In the KEOM Weather Center, I, meteorologist Copeland Wright.

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1: TSN News. I'm Alan Skaya. People have started filing in for the first day of the State Fair of Texas. The fair runs through October 18th, and they say they've heard from people who say the event had been getting too expensive. Carissa Condiana says they've reduced the price of parking and admission, and they've been urging vendors to do the same.
2: We had multiple conversations, meetings over the year to really encourage them to look at how they can provide more value to our fairgoers. And I have to say that they've delivered. We've seen what they're doing. We have some of our food vendors that are completely transforming some of their booths into a new value booth. So one of them, they're planning to offer everything for $6 or $8. That's it.
1: She says they've also cut prices for rides at the Midway by 17%. ICE is a summer-long enforcement operation around a popular Texas lake resulted in 121 arrests, including two men the agency identifies as members of a gang.
3: The operation started June 27th and continued through Labor Day weekend during one of the busiest stretches of the year on Louisville Lake. ICE Dallas says agents worked with state and local law enforcement to identify people in the country unlawfully while allowing boating officers to focus more of their resources on water safety. Among the 121 arrests, ICE identifies 24-year-old William Josue Ordonez Vasquez of Venezuela and 22-year-old Edwin Josue Cabrera Zelaya of Honduras as self-admitted members of Tren de Aragua. Texas Parks and Wildlife was also investigating both men for allegedly operating an illegal boat rental business on Louisville Lake. ICE said people arrested during the operation had criminal histories ranging from assault and burglary to DWI and child sex offenses. John Little, TSN News.
1: With less than 40 days till the midterms, we've seen a national push from Republicans in support of Ken Paxton's campaign for Senate, but it's yet to be seen if James Tallarico is going to get similar help from national Democrats.
4: In September alone, Paxton has seen over $100 million in ad buys coming from friends in high places.
5: The big difference maker are the Republican national super PACs, whether it's Trump's MAGA Inc. or the Senate Republicans or Elon Musk.
4: And that's why you've seen so many pro-Paxton or anti-Tallarico commercials. Rice University political scientist Mark Jones says national Democrats now have to decide what gives them the best hope of capturing a Senate majority.
5: Is it by spending in Texas, or is it by spending the same amount of resources in multiple states like Alaska, Iowa, Michigan?
4: Some Democratic models do show the Dems taking the Senate without Texas. In Austin, Chris Fox, TSN News.
1: One person's been killed in a shooting near a high school in Houston. Police say no students were in danger, and the school never went on lockdown, but they're still investigating what led up to the shooting. They have not made any arrests. Some parts of Texas could see rain next week from Hurricane Paulo, but right now, drought is gripping much of the state. U.S. Drought Monitor says 84% of Texas is in a moderate drought or worse, with the driest areas in the panhandle. This is TSN News.
6: Everyone has a community to lean on. A neighborhood. School. 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
1: Hurricane Polo has drenched Mexico's Pacific coast, and another storm is now churning south of Hawaii. Hurricane Nolo is expected to veer to the west, south of the islands, but strong winds and heavy rain are still hitting the islands. They're seeing gusts of up to 70 miles an hour. Some spots are expecting more than a foot of rain. The president's taking China's leader to the National Archives today to wrap up a three-day visit. Donald Trump says he wants to show Xi Jinping the Declaration of Independence, Constitution, and Bill of Rights. The visit did not lead to any breakthroughs on issues like trade or artificial intelligence. The Pope has started a four-day visit to France. Leo XIV has made his first papal visit to Paris, has made the first papal visit to Paris in 18 years. France's president welcomed him at the airport. The Pope says he's going to emphasize Europe's Christian roots and highlight his appeals for peace and reflection on artificial intelligence. I'm Alan Skaya, TSN News.

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8: More summer-like temperatures are headed our way as we head into the weekend, but a pattern change is on its way next week, bringing us some cooler temperatures. Here's a look at your KEOM weather forecast on this Friday. Mostly sunny skies, highs in the lower 90s. We do have an air quality alert today as well. Overnight tonight, partly cloudy skies, overnight lows near 70. For your weekend, Saturday, mid-90s, Sunday, upper 90s under sunny skies. We do have an isolated chance for showers and thunderstorms on Sunday. And then we do see a weather pattern change towards the middle part of next week, and that will bring us a chance of some showers and thunderstorms and temperatures in the mid to upper 80s. Oh, yes. Cannot wait. Hope you have a great weekend. In the KEOM Weather Center, I, meteorologist Copeland Wright. 80.

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0: And now a look at the KEOM community calendar for Friday. The Spectacular Follies will host auditions tomorrow for their upcoming holiday show. Auditions are open to those 55 and older and will take place from 10 until 5 at First Presbyterian Church of Richardson. The City of Mesquite will host a free community health and wellness event tomorrow. Vita Sana will connect you with local resources for a healthier life, including free food, fitness, and nutrition classes and health screenings. It will be from 1 till 3 at Florence Recreation Center. Grab your pup and hit the trails at Camp Rory Galloway tomorrow during the Tails, Trails, and Treats event in Mesquite. From 9 to noon, you and your dog can walk along the trails and participate in contests. And the first 100 dogs and owners will get a free matching shirt and bandana. Admission is $5 for one dog and their owner, and pre-registration is recommended. The North Mesquite High School Drama Department will present their fall play, She Kills Monsters, tomorrow afternoon at 2 and tomorrow evening at 7. The play is set in 1995 Ohio and follows Agnes Evans as she processes the sudden death of her family by playing a Dungeons and Dragons campaign written by her late younger sister. As Agnes navigates both the real world and a fantasy realm filled with sword fights and 90s pop culture, she discovers how little she truly knew about her sister's life. Tickets are $5 online and at the door. And the 13th annual Lakeside Ambucks Charity Golf Tournament is scheduled for this Monday. Along with a great day of golf, you'll enjoy a Whataburger lunch, a putting contest, special presentations and prizes, an auction, and dinner, all for a good cause. We have links to more information on these and other activities on our website. Go to keom.fm and click the community calendar. I'm Patrick Ross.
2: More summer-like temperatures are headed our way as we head into the weekend, but a pattern change is on its way next week, bringing us some cooler temperatures. Here's a look at your KEOM weather forecast on this Friday. Mostly sunny skies, highs in the lower 90s. We do have an air quality alert today as well. Overnight tonight, partly cloudy skies, overnight lows near 70. For your weekend, Saturday, mid-90s, Sunday, upper 90s under sunny skies. We do have an isolated chance for showers and thunderstorms on Sunday. And then we do see a weather pattern change towards the middle part of next week, and that will bring us a chance of some showers and thunderstorms and temperatures in the mid to upper 80s. Oh, yes. Cannot wait. Hope you have a great weekend. In the KEOM Weather Center, I, meteorologist Copeland Wright. 88.

0: TSN News, I'm Barbara Schwartz. Federal immigration officers say a partnership with local and state agencies around Lewisville Lake in North Texas led to more than 120 arrests this summer.
1: ICE Dallas says the operation was built around the heavy summer boating season. The agency tells us federal officers handled immigration checks and investigative support on land so local agencies could devote more officers to boating laws and public safety on the water. The results, according to ICE, was 121 arrests between late June and Labor Day weekend. ICE says some of those arrested had previous convictions or arrests for assault, family violence, burglary, drunk driving, and sex offenses involving children. Two men are identified by ICE as self-admitted members of Tren de Aragua, a Venezuelan gang designated by the State Department as a foreign terrorist organization. John Little, TSN News.
0: In September alone, Ken Paxton's Senate campaign benefited from more than $100 million in national ad buys from GOP super PACs, but it's yet to be seen if Tallarico, James Tallarico, will get the same support from national Democrats. Paxton got over $60 million in commercial buys from a Republican Senate PAC, another $10 million from President Trump's MAGA Incorporated.
2: Federal races, increasingly, it's the super PACs where a majority of the money is spent, and there, the Republicans supporting Paxton are all in for the Attorney General.
0: Rice University political scientist Mark Jones says the Democratic super PACs have not yet decided whether to invest in Texas and James Tallarico.
2: The question the Democrats have to ask themselves is, where do we give ourselves the best hope of capturing a Senate majority? Is it by spending in Texas?
0: Or do they use the money to help their efforts in Alaska, Maine, Ohio, Iowa, New Hampshire? Some Democratic's models show them taking the Senate without Texas. A student is dead after a shooting near a Houston high school this morning happened just off the campus of Westbury High in Houston. Police say the school was not in danger, never put on lockdown. Investigators are trying to figure out what led up to the shooting. No arrests have been made. It's believed to have been an isolated incident. The Texas Department of Public Safety raids more than a dozen so-called smoke shops.
3: The DPS says it executed search warrants at 13 locations of the Scorpion Smoke Shop across North Texas. Investigators say they found THC and hemp-derived products on display and that those products violated regulations that went into place this summer. Troopers seized more than 11,000 suspected THC products. They also say they seized marijuana, psilocybin mushrooms, and nearly two dozen cars, plus $5 million in cash and other assets. So far, there have not been any arrests. Stephen Pickering, TSN News.
0: Statewide average for a gallon of gasoline, $3.95. Diesel is $5.92. In the majors tonight, the Rangers at the Minnesota Twins, the Houston Astros at the A's. The two are tied for first in the AL West, but the Astros have the tiebreaker. This is TSN News.
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0: States resume using a controversial federal tool to check voter eligibility before the November elections. The emergency ruling lifts a lower court's restrictions for now on the program called Systematic Alien Verification for Entitlements, or SAVE. During a private tea at the White House on the final day of President Xi's visit, President Trump again saying he had very productive meetings with the Chinese leader visiting the U.S. with the First Lady of China. New polling favoring Democrats to flip Congress in the upcoming midterms. Meanwhile, Decision Desk HQ shows President Trump with a 39% approval rating as prices rise across the board due to the Iranian war. A growing response to concerns about AI. President Trump, House Speaker Mike Johnson, and tech CEOs expected to meet on artificial intelligence next week. A rare September nor'easter lashing the East Coast this morning. I'm Barbara Schwartz on the Texas State Network, TSN.

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2: Teacher Lauren Johnson returned all the graded essays but one. 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
2: 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I became a writer, and I wrote this to thank him.
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8: More summer-like temperatures are headed our way as we head into the weekend, but a pattern change is on its way next week, bringing us some cooler temperatures. Here's a look at your KEOM weather forecast on this Friday. Mostly sunny skies, highs in the lower 90s. We do have an air quality alert today as well. Overnight tonight, partly cloudy skies, overnight lows near 70. For your weekend, Saturday, mid-90s, Sunday, upper 90s under sunny skies. We do have an isolated chance for showers and thunderstorms on Sunday. And then we do see a weather pattern change towards the middle part of next week, and that will bring us a chance of some showers and thunderstorms and temperatures in the mid to upper 80s. Oh, yes. Can-

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0: 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Mesquite ISD invites area realtors to sign up for their Realtor Connection email list. They know that realtors are one of the first points of contact for the families who are considering moving to the community. This email list will help them be informed about the many opportunities in Mesquite ISD, district achievements, and other district news, as well as invites to their realtor events throughout the year. There is a link to sign up, along with other information for realtors, on Mesquite ISD's website. 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That's KEOM.FM.
1: Remember that song by that band? 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
2: More summer-like temperatures are headed our way as we head into the weekend, but a pattern change is on its way next week, bringing us some cooler temperatures. Here's a look at your KEOM weather forecast on this Friday. Mostly sunny skies, highs in the lower 90s. We do have an air quality alert today as well. Overnight tonight, partly cloudy skies, overnight lows near 70. For your weekend, Saturday, mid-90s, Sunday, upper 90s under sunny skies. We do have an isolated chance for showers and thunderstorms on Sunday. And then we do see a weather pattern change towards the middle part of next week, and that will bring us a chance of some showers and thunderstorms and temperatures in the mid to upper 80s. Oh, yes. Cannot wait. Hope you have a great weekend. In the KEOM Weather Center, I, meteorologist Copeland Wright.

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1: TSN News, I'm Emily Capetillo. With less than 40 days to the midterm elections, we've seen a national push from the Republicans in support of Ken Paxton's campaign for Senate. But it's yet to be seen if Tallarico will get the same help from national Democrats. TSN's Chris Fox has the story.
2: In September alone, Paxton has seen over $100 million in ad buys coming from friends in high places.
3: The big difference maker are the Republican national super PACs, whether it's Trump's MAGA Inc. or the Senate Republicans or Elon Musk.
2: And that's why you've seen so many pro-Paxton or anti-Tallarico commercials. Rice University political scientist Mark Jones says national Democrats now have to decide what gives them the best hope of capturing a Senate majority.
3: Is it by spending in Texas? Or is it by spending the same amount of resources in multiple states like Alaska, Iowa, Michigan?
2: Some Democratic models do show the Dems taking the Senate without Texas. In Austin, Chris Fox, TSN News.
1: And new routes are coming for North Texas's newest airport. McKinney National Airport is on schedule to offer its first commercial flights on November 11th. Airport Director Ken Carley says the new airport will offer travelers in Collin County a more convenient option for air travel.
4: I think it'll be well received. I think that people will have a good experience when they come through here. I think we're going to be very attuned to the passenger experience and how we can enhance it going forward and improve it. It's meant to be economical and comfortable and usable.
1: The first flights by Avelo Airlines will be to Las Vegas and several cities in Florida. The airline just announced four new destinations it will begin serving later this year. Starting in December, Avelo will offer flights from McKinney to Atlanta, Denver, Nashville, and New Orleans. And the State Fair of Texas officials say while the fair only controls parking and admission prices, which have been reduced, they also have encouraged all food and ride vendors to do the same, as they say fairgoers last year expressed how much they wanted more value.
5: We had multiple conversations, meetings over the year to really encourage them to look at how they can provide more value to our fairgoers. And I have to say that they've delivered. We've seen what they're doing. We have some of our food vendors that are completely transforming some of their booths into a new value booth. So one of them, they're planning to offer everything for $6 or $8. That's it.
1: Carissa Condianis with the fair says some vendors will even have smaller and value-priced versions of their Big Tech's Choice Awards. She also says prices for rides at Midway have been reduced by 17%. The fair is now open until October 18th and opens daily at 10 a.m. Parking opens at 9 a.m., but fairgoers are not allowed until the fair opens. This is TSN News.
6: Imagine a disease that affects more than 10 million Americans, more than AIDS, Parkinson's, ALS, MS, and muscular dystrophy combined. Yet few know its name. Some years ago, my mom was diagnosed with breast cancer, and after surgery, she developed lymphedema, LE, a cruel and chronic disease affecting 10 million Americans that occurs when the lymphatic system is compromised, leaving one with a lifetime of severe swelling and pain. What we found out later is its severity might have been lessened or possibly even prevented if only we were better informed. That's why I'm urging anyone facing cancer treatment to get educated, talk to your doctor, make it part of your cancer conversation. And if you have LE, share your story. With patients and doctors working together, we can learn and live. 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
1: The Supreme Court is allowing states to resume using a controversial federal tool to check voter eligibility before the November elections. The emergency ruling lifts a lower court's restrictions for now on the program called Systematic Alien Verification for Entitlements, or SAVE. And the White House network video poll is back in operation. Friday morning marked the first time the poll has been in action since President Donald Trump banned three news outlets in an extraordinary showdown over media access. And after a summer spent packing away sockeye salmon, Alaska's heftiest brown bears are ready to throw their weight around. Online voting began Tuesday for Fat Bear Week, the annual contest that pits the rotund residents of Katmai National Park and Preserve against each other for the title of the most oversized ursine. And communities worldwide are dedicating Friday to honoring Dolly Parton. The day falls on September 25th, a wink at her hit song, 9 to 5. I'm Emily Capetillo.

Today is National World Dream Day. This encourages everyone to embrace their deepest aspirations. And tonight, I, Annabelle Parker, will be taking one step closer to my dream. I will be starring as Agnes Evans in the North Mesquite High School Drama Department fall show, She Kills Monsters. You can come join me on this adventure as I play Agnes, who is a teenage girl who's dealing with the death of her younger sister, Tilly. Come with me as I play a game, play the game Dungeons and Dragons that Tilly wrote, and I learn how much I really didn't know. It'll be at the North Mesquite High School Auditorium tonight at 7 and tomorrow at 2 and 7. Now, you know, we have to drive a lot of places for our dreams, so let's take a quick look on those roads. Thanks to Total Traffic Network, we know in Mesquite, there is an accident causing that left lane to be blocked on Highway 80 westbound at Beltline Road, with stop-and-go traffic from Highway 352 and Collins Road with almost 8-hour delay. And in Dallas, closed due to an accident is a Dallas North Tollway southbound between Royal Lane and Northwest Highway with stop traffic from Spring Valley Road and a 40-minute delay.

0: turning back time with the greatest hits of the 70s through the 90s, KEOM 88.5. 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
1: 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And consider taking boxes directly to a recycling center or landfill. 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I'm Officer Lopez, and these tips were brought to you by your Mesquite Police Department's Crime Prevention Unit.
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0: Good afternoon. We are under an air quality alert today. The Texas Commission on Environmental Quality has issued an ozone action day for the Dallas-Fort Worth area today. Atmospheric conditions are expected to be favorable for producing high levels

levels of ozone air pollution throughout our listening area. You can help prevent ozone pollution by sharing a ride, walking, riding a bike, taking your lunch to work, avoiding drive-through lanes, conserving energy, and keeping your vehicle properly tuned. But maybe some good news, our fall weather is slowly coming in with the high this afternoon in the low 90s at 92. Now, yes, that is still pretty high, but we are not in the triple digits anymore. It's also mostly sunny skies and winds only around 5 miles per hour. And tonight, it's partly cloudy skies with a low around 70 with winds still around 5 miles per hour. And this weekend, it's partly sunny with highs in the mid-90s. But and then Sunday, we have a 20% chance of showers before 1 in the afternoon. Currently in Mesquite, we have fair skies and it's 90 degrees. No matter rain or shine, make it a beautiful day.

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1: KEOM Traffic, a courtesy of Total Traffic Network.
0: First off, in Mesquite, there is an accident causing that left lane to be blocked on Highway 80 westbound at Beltline Road, with stop-and-go traffic from Highway 352 and Collins Road, with about a 15-minute delay. And to end, we have a couple things in Dallas. First being a close due to an accident is Dallas North Tollway southbound between Royal Lane and Northwest Highway, with stop traffic from Spring Valley Road with a hour delay, and on Loop 12 northbound at Northwest Highway and Spur 348, there is road construction causing that right lane to be closed. I'm Annabelle, and that was a check on your commute.

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This is National Gear Up Week, and Mesquite ISD is a proud participant in the program. Gear Up, which stands for Gaining Early Awareness and Readiness for Undergrad Programs, serve all class of 2030 students, providing them and their families with the support and resources they need for college success. This week, they will be celebrating with college field trips, career exposure, guest speakers, financial literacy workshops, and goal setting. You can find out more about the National Gear Up program at edpartnerships.org. Next up, Dallas's two airports have made the cut in an annual ranking done by J.D. Power. Love Field is number 3 in the large airports category, but DFW International fell to number 12 in the mega airport category. That's below average. They say in a statement that the $12 billion

0: alerts and investments investments has already resulted in improved roads and terminal access. And last but not least, tonight, KEOM's coverage of Mesquite ISD varsity football continues. A new rivalry in football begins as the Mesquite Skeeters square off against the West Mesquite Wranglers for the first time as district opponents. Kickoff here on 88.5 FM is set for 7 o'clock from Hamby Stadium. Our online-only broadcast tonight features the Horned Jaguars against the Tire Legacy Raiders at Memorial Stadium. You can watch the game live on KEOM.FM with a 7:30 kickoff time. This has been KEOM Local News, brought to you by Circle Creek Children's Center. It is now top of the hour and 90 degrees here in Mesquite.
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1: This traffic update is courtesy of Total Traffic Network. In Mesquite, the accident has been cleared on Highway 80 westbound at Beltline Road, but there is still some stop-and-go traffic from Highway 352 and a 10-minute delay. Now, there's a debate if electric cars are better than regular cars, but I would rather listen to Electric Youth by Debbie Gibson, 1989. Enjoy.

0: KDOM 88.5, a voice for our community, a sound for the ages. First Presbyterian Church of Mesquite is looking for vendors for their upcoming Christmas marketplace. It's scheduled for Saturday, November 14th from 9 to 2:30. All proceeds will benefit their women's retreat ministry. If you're interested, we have information linked for you on our community calendar on our website, keom.fm.
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2: 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Here's Chris Whitting.
3: Military officers are trained to be organized. The rest of us usually just get by. So, when a military man came across a system used by scientists to organize complex experiments, he mentioned it to two pals who needed some help. The men, Norman and Hill, loved it and soon began selling their own personal organizer. Sales took off. Then one day, tragedy. Their office building was destroyed by fire. The customer records were all gone. But one employee had kept such careful notes in her organizer, in no time the company was back in business. Today, that product is still popular. Its name comes from the words file of facts. You know it better as PhiloFax, the world's first personal organizer. With the Success Journal, I'm Chris Whitting.
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0: Good afternoon, it's Annabelle with an update on your forecast. We are currently under an air quality alert. The Texas Commission on Environmental Quality has issued an ozone action day for the Dallas-Fort Worth area today. Atmosphere conditions are expected to be favorable for producing high levels of ozone air pollution throughout our listening area today. If you want to help prevent ozone pollution, you can share a ride, walk, ride your bike, take your lunch to work, avoid drive-through lanes, conserve energy, and keep your vehicle properly tuned. Now to this afternoon, we have just a slight look and a slight hope that fall weather is coming. We have our high in the low 90s at 92 with mostly sunny skies and just a calm breeze at 5 miles per hour. Tonight it's partly cloudy skies with a low around 70 with winds still around 5 miles per hour. And looking at this weekend, tomorrow will be partly sunny with a high near 94, and you'll end the night with mostly clear skies and a low around 72. And Sunday, if you're wanting some rain, there is a 20% chance of showers before 1 in the afternoon, but otherwise it'll be sunny skies and a high near 97. Currently in Mesquite, we are experiencing fair skies and it's 90. No matter rain or shine, make it a beautiful day. 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Here's a hit from 1995, Nikki French, Total Eclipse of the Heart.

0: TSN News, I'm Barbara Schwartz. The pressure continues to mount on Ken Paxton to debate his Democratic opponent for Senate, James Tallarico. We get more from Chris Fox.
1: Democratic Senate hopeful James Tallarico first challenged Ken Paxton to three debates back in July. Paxton's senior advisor Nick Maddox responded, "Of course we're going to debate Tallarico," but they failed to accept any of them. Paxton also rejected an offer from CNN. Maddox compared CNN's hosts to the Chinese Communist Party. Now Tallarico's turning up the heat.
2: Ken Paxton has been dodging debates all year, and it's why today I'm challenging Ken Paxton to a debate on Fox News.
1: Tallarico made the comments while interviewed by the Texas Tribune. Still no response from the Paxton campaign. In Austin, Chris Fox, TSN News.
0: Less than 40 days to the midterms, we've seen a push from the Republicans in support of Ken Paxton's Senate campaign, yet to be seen if James Tallarico will get that kind of help from Democrats. In September alone, Paxton has seen over $100 million in ad buys coming from friends in high places.
3: The big difference maker are the Republican national super PACs, whether it's Trump's MAGA Inc. or the Senate Republicans or Elon Musk.
0: And that's why you see so many pro-Paxton, anti-Tallarico ads. Rice University political scientist Mark Jones says national Democrats have to decide what gives them the best hope of getting a Senate majority.
3: Is it by spending in Texas, or is it by spending the same amount of resources in multiple states like Alaska, Iowa, Michigan?
0: Some Democratic models show Democrats taking the Senate without Texas. The rate of job growth in our state slowing down a little as it still leads the nation.
4: Nationally, the job growth rate is about 0.4%. While in Texas, it's 1.1%, according to the Texas Workforce Commission and Bureau of Labor Statistics numbers, and that's more than double the national average. Dallas, Fort Worth, Houston, Austin, and San Antonio continue to benefit from the growth, with the state adding 159,000 jobs this year. TWC says the San Antonio, New Braunfels area lost about 1,600 jobs since last year, but a strong pipeline of future jobs remains with investments from Toyota as well as from healthcare and construction sectors. Eric Lycum, TSN News.
0: Big Texas up. The State Fair of Texas opened in Dallas along with the Midway and a lot of fried food. Students from across the state showing their livestock, including Amando Campos from Cypress, showing her little lamb.
5: I think the most exciting is actually getting in the show ring. Like, a different experience. I know I've been into, like, my smaller, like, jackpot shows, but since this is, like, so much bigger, it's, like, pretty exciting.
0: The fair runs for 24 days. In the majors, the Rangers play at Minnesota. The Astros are at the A's. The two tied for first in the AL West, but the Astros have the tiebreaker. This is TSN News.
6: He was just a teenager when his father died in a robbery. He laid awake one night and imagined a place where good would always defeat evil. Every wrong made right. He imagined a world of truth, justice, and the American way. Through his loss, Jerry Siegel imagined a new hero. His imagination created Superman. Imagination. 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
8: 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Some whenever they go.
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0: paper reporter.
1: There's nothing to be learned from the second kick of a mule.
0: Maybe he got his insights from being a riverboat captain.
1: Never argue with a fool. Onlookers may not be able to tell the difference.
0: Wherever he went, Mark Twain found humor all around. Humor. Pass it on. 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
2: The Supreme Court has given the Trump administration a green light to use a federal citizenship database to verify voters ahead of the midterm elections. A new report on Charlie Kirk's assassination last year says his Turning Point USA organization insisted he speak outdoors despite security concerns. The foreign minister of Iran tells a group of reporters they had presented a plan through mediators that would reopen the Strait of Hormuz in a week. They also said, though, that certain steps would have to be agreed to, committed by the U.S. to make that happen. The Chinese president has wrapped up his state visit with a tour of the National Archives in Washington, D.C., alongside President Trump. A new polling favoring Democrats to flip Congress in the upcoming midterm elections. Decision Desk HQ with News Nation shows President Trump with the 39% approval rating as prices rise due to the war with Iran. I'm Barbara Schwartz on the Texas State Network, TSN.

0: Neither one of us wants to be the first to say goodbye by Gladys Knight and the Pips, 1973. Let's head over to Abby and see what she has to say about those roads.
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2: Thank you, April. We actually have a couple of things in Dallas today. First, in Dallas, we have a closed lane due to an accident at Dallas North Tollway southbound between Royal Lane and Northwest Highway, with some stop traffic from Spring Valley Road. And at Dallas North Tollway northbound between Northwest Highway and Walnut Hill Lane, we have a closed lane for debris cleanup and some stop traffic from Mockingbird Lane. Lastly, in Rockwell, we have some construction finally being cleared at I-30 eastbound at Horizon Road, with some heavy traffic from Dow Rock Road. This is Abby from Nemiski High School. Remember, ladies and gents, click it or take the ticket.
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3: Childhood obesity is rampant in America. Steve Coons is a personal trainer and kinesthesiologist, and he says kids can make wise dietary choices even in the school cafeteria.
4: So, for example, a slice of pizza could actually be a somewhat healthy choice, as long as it's not drenched in double cheese and extra meat and other high-calorie types of items. But a slice of vegetarian pizza covers basically your four food groups, rather than having a soda pop with that, have milk or perhaps unsweetened fruit juice. If you're going to have that type of meal once in a while or even a couple of times a week, make sure you're balancing that off with making healthier choices at other times of the day. So, you know, make sure your breakfast is healthy. Make sure you're making healthy snack choices after school or at dinner time.
3: Coon says the lifestyle choices parents make have a much greater influence on their kids than they realize. With Checkup on Health, I'm Chris Whitting.
0: 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This is Abby with your daily forecast. Starting out, we do have an air quality alert. This Texas Commission is on environmental quality has issued an ozone action day for the Dallas-Fort Worth area today. Atmospheric conditions are expected to be favorable for producing high levels of ozone air pollution in the Dallas-Fort Worth area. On Friday, you can help prevent ozone pollution by sharing a ride, walking, riding a bicycle, taking your lunch to work, avoiding drive-through lanes, conserving energy, and keeping your vehicles properly tuned. Otherwise, this afternoon, we have mostly sunny skies with an expected high near 92 and calm winds. Looking into tonight, we are going to have partly cloudy skies with an expected low around 72. And this weekend, you will see more of the same with the high being 94 and later in the night cooling down to 77. Currently, Mesquite's KEOM studios, we are experiencing sunny skies and the temperature is 87, such a different pace from these 100 days. Don't forget to look on the bright side, unless it's too sunny. Then feel free to look away.

0: 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So happy Hispanic Heritage Month, everyone.
1: Yay!
0: So I want to talk about like this one phrasing that you probably heard from like one of your family when it's aguas.
1: Aguas, yes. Basically, I see it as watch out, but I know other people can take it as like agua, like water.
0: Yeah, because it's, if you think about it, literally, agua is water.
1: But, yeah.
0: So yeah, that's kind of what everyone thinks about, but it is more of like, oh, heads up and stuff like that.
1: Yes.
0: But have you ever heard like the history of why people started saying it?
1: No, I never knew about the history about it.
0: Okay, so there was back in colonial Mexico before indoor plumbing, there was people who used chamber pots. When it was time to empty them, they just opened their second story windows and hurled the sewage right into the street.
1: Really?
0: Yeah. So to avoid soaking innocent people walking below, they were legally required to scream agua, so pedestrians had 2 seconds to duck for cover.
1: Oh my gosh, that's actually really interesting. Aguas!
0: Yeah, exactly. So next time your boss walks into the break room, yell aguas, just don't throw anything out of the window. Keep it locked right here for more Hispanic Heritage Month fun. So let's head over to Abby with traffic.

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1: Thank you, April. First in Dallas, we have a closed lane due to an accident having Dallas North Tollway southbound between Royal Lane and Northwest Highway with some stop traffic from Spring Valley Road and about an hour delay, so I would suggest taking a different route. Next in Arlington, we have an off-ramp partially blocked at 360 southbound off of ramp to eastbound 20 with the right lane of exit blocked until further notice. Lastly, in Rockwell, we have construction finally being cleared at I-30 eastbound at Horizon Road with some heavy traffic from Dow Rock Road. This is Abby from the Miski High School. Remember, ladies and gents, click it or take the ticket.
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0: I'm Abby with KEOM Local News. Dallas 2 airports have made the cut in annual ranking done by J.D. Power. Love Field is number 3 in the large airports category, but DFW International fell to number 12 in the mega airport category. That's below average. They said in a statement that $12 billion in investment has already resulted in improved roads and terminal access. Next, the woman credited with creating the Dallas Cowboy Cheerleaders is dead. Dee Brock was 96 years old when she was the original director and added dance elements to the game day routine in 1965, the team said. And in 1972, Brock helped usher in the cheerleaders' iconic uniforms, which has remained virtually unchanged to this day. Finally, tonight, KUM's coverage of Mesquite ISD varsity football continues. A new rivalry in football begins as the Mesquite Skeeters square off against the West Mesquite Wranglers for the first time as district opponents. Kickoff here on 88.5 is set for 7 from Hamby Stadium. Our online-only broadcast tonight features the Horned Jaguars against the Tyler Legacy Raiders at Memorial Stadium. You can watch that game live on KEOM.fm with a 7:30 kickoff time. 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It's now top of the hour and 87 degrees here in Mesquite.
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0: Up the Rain, Creedence Clearwater Revival, 1970. Let's see what Abby has to say about those roads.
1: KEOM Traffic, a courtesy of Total Traffic Network.
2: Thank you, April. First in Denton, we have an accident finally being cleared at I-35 East southbound at McCormick Street with some slow traffic from I-35 West. Next in Dallas, we have some stop-and-go traffic from I-30 eastbound between Hampton Road and Lamar with over an hour delay. And lastly, in Arlington, we have an off-ramp partially blocked at 360 southbound off of ramp to eastbound 20 with the right lane of exit blocked until further notice. This is Abby from the Mesquite High School. 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
3: Tragedy erupts in the skies over

0: for San Diego in 1978 as a private plane collides with a Pacific Southwest Airlines 727. The accident kills 153 people. History is made in 1981. Sandra Day O'Connor is sworn in as the first female associate justice on the U.S. Supreme Court. Rewind to 1963. Beach party tonight. The big draw at the box office is Beach Party, starring Annette Funicello and Frankie Avalon. Come on, get happy. View on the Tube in 1970, The Partridge Family, starring Oscar winner Shirley Jones and David Cassidy. My Sharona by The Knack is in its sixth week at the top of the pop chart on this day in 1979. Born on this day, actor Michael Douglas and his actress wife Catherine Zeta-Jones, rapper-turned-actor Will Smith, actress Heather Locklear, and TV host Barbara Walters. That's Time Rewind. I'm David Mendel. 88.5 KEON,
1: Mesquite weather. Good afternoon and happy Friday. This is Abby with your daily forecast. Starting out, we do have an air quality alert. The Texas Commission on Environmental Quality has issued an ozone action date for Dallas-Fort Worth area today. Atmospheric conditions are expected to be favorable for producing high levels of ozone air pollution in the Dallas-Fort Worth area. You can help prevent ozone pollution by sharing a ride, walking, riding a bicycle, taking your lunch to work, avoiding drive-through lanes, conserving energy, and keeping your vehicle properly tuned. Otherwise, this afternoon we have mostly sunny skies with an expected high near 92 and calm winds. Looking into tonight, we are going to have partly cloudy skies with an expected low around 72. And currently in Mesquite's KUM studios, we are experiencing sunny skies and the temperature is 87. Don't forget to look on the bright side, unless it's too sunny. Then feel free to look away.

0: TSN News, I'm Barbara Schwartz. The pressure continues to mount on Ken Paxton to debate his Democratic opponent for Senate, James Tallarico. Tallarico first challenged Paxton to three debates in July. Paxton's advisor, Nick Maddox, responded, "Of course we'll debate Tallarico," but they didn't accept any of them. Paxton also rejected an offer from CNN. Maddox compared the CNN host to the Chinese Communist Party. Now, Tallarico's turned up the heat.
1: Ken Paxton has been dodging debates all year, and it's why today I'm challenging Ken Paxton to a debate on Fox News.
0: Tallarico made the comments during an interview with the Texas Tribune. There is no response yet from Ken Paxton. No arrest yet after a deadly shooting near a high school in southwest Houston. Police say a 17-year-old student was shot and killed near Westbury High School. And Houston Police Chief Noe Diaz says the school is secure. It was not locked down.
2: My grandmother shouldn't be on the side of the street here grieving for her child, for her grandchild. The mom is beside herself. It's alarming and it shocks the conscience. And we, as police agencies, work towards keeping this community safe.
0: Reports say people were gathered near the school early this morning. Somebody came out of a wooded area near a complex. Shots were fired. The city of Lucas, just 8 miles east of Allen in Collin County, getting its very own police department. We get more from TSN's Emily Capetillo.
3: The city's new police department is launching October 1st with just 8 police officers. Mayor Dusty Kuykendall says this comes after about 2 decades of being supported by the Collin County Sheriff's Office, but says as the city's population continues to grow, there had to be some changes.
4: We began discussing really what it would look like and what it would take to establish our own police department. With that, we would get 24/7 dedicated coverage for our city, but more importantly, we'd be able to create a police department that really represents our city. And what I mean by that is they would be able to focus on what our priorities are, and as those change, they would be able to adapt to that.
3: Mayor Kuykendall says the first thing the department will tackle is traffic enforcement, as he says there are hundreds of thousands of people traveling through the city each day. He says a small police force is what the city needs and says there would likely be another 2 to 4 officers in the next few years. Emily Capetillo, TSN News.
0: State Fair of Texas is open for its 24-day run, open with lots of fried foods and rides and games. Deborah Baker works the Perry Avenue gate.
5: I'm super duper ready. I've been ready ever since last year.
6: What's your favorite part about it?
5: I like coming, meeting, and greeting the kids. I love that. I love to see the jaw on their face.
0: And the grand opening ceremonies at 7 in front of the Holland State will include a military flyover in the majors tonight. The Rangers at Minnesota, the Astros at the A's, 2 tied for first in the AL West, but the Astros have the tiebreaker. This is TSN News.
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0: But allowing the Trump administration to use Social Security data to upgrade a federal database to identify non-citizens and ineligible voters, despite concerns about its reliability. New Jersey Lieutenant Governor Democrat Dale Caldwell has stepped down after allegations into allegedly inappropriate behavior with staffers, including sexual harassment. He denies this. President Trump confirms he'll have 2 more meetings with China's Xi Jinping later this year. Xi wrapped up his state visit to the U.S. today with a trip to the National Archives. President Trump has vowed to campaign in 35 of the most competitive battleground districts in the final sprint of November's midterm elections. Hurricane Polo has drenched Mexico's Pacific coast. Now another storm is churning south of Hawaii. And Nolo, the hurricane, expected to veer to the west south of the island. Strong winds and heavy rain are hitting the islands. People living along parts of the east coast preparing for a powerful nor'easter. I'm Barbara Schwartz on the Texas State Network, TSN.

0: KEOM, a voice for our community and a sound for the ages. The 13th annual Lakeside AmBucks Charity Golf Tournament is scheduled for Monday, September 28th, and registration is open. In addition to a day of golf for a great cause, registration includes a Whataburger lunch, a putting contest, special presentations, prizes, an auction, and dinner. You can register as an individual or as a team, but be sure to do it fast because spots will fill up quickly. We will have the link to registration and more information on our community calendar page of our website, KEOM.FM.
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1: Hello and welcome to the September 25th edition of KEOM Sports Page. I'm your host, Ryan Castle. The Texas Rangers closed out their home schedule in 2026, a 3-1 win over the New York Mets on Thursday. It snapped a three-game losing streak and keeps the Rangers tied with Houston atop the American League West with three games remaining. Josh Jung put Texas ahead with a two-run homer in the first. Corey Seager would add a solo shot in the sixth inning. That would break an 0-for-15 slump for the Rangers shortstop. Kumar Rocker delivered five solid innings and allowing just one run on three hits while striking out four. Jordan Montgomery recorded his second career save with a perfect ninth. Young had three hits and a walk. He's hitting .341 over his last 11 games since returning from a calf injury. Texas and Houston are both 79-80, but the Astros hold the head-to-head tiebreaker. The Rangers now head to Minnesota for the final three games of the regular season. It'll begin on Friday with Jacob DeGrom on the mound against the Twins. Last night, two Mesquite teams delivered shutouts in high school football. North Mesquite rolling past Sunset 64-0. The Stallions pile up 467 yards, 368 of those on the ground. Sunset just 54 total yards of offense. Malcolm Berry needed just three carries for 132 yards. He put it in the end zone each time he touched it last night. The freshman quarterback, Caden West, came on late in the first half. He added two rushing scores, had a couple of really nice throws in his varsity debut as well. The Stallions now 3-2. They will play again on Friday, October the 9th, as they visit Crandall at 7 o'clock. And Poteet also put up a shutout last night against Adamson, 58-0. The Pirates rushed for 195 yards. They held Adamson to negative 15 total yards of offense. Jaden Connor ran for .115 and a touchdown. Josiah Gibson added 68 yards and two scores. Kyler Cornelius caught five passes for 60 yards and two touchdowns. Poteet now 3-1 on the season. They will play at Thomas Jefferson on October the 9th. At 7:30 tonight, two more Mesquite ISD games featuring three of our MISD teams over at Memorial Stadium. It'll be Horn versus Tyler Legacy, and at Hanby, the Mesquite Skeeters will play host for the first time in school history to the West Mesquite Wranglers. These two high schools just about 5 minutes apart down Main Street and State Highway 352 here in Mesquite, but they have never played one another before in high school football at the varsity level until tonight. The Skeeters and the Wranglers for the first time ever, and we hope you can join us for our broadcast of that game tonight here on KEOM. Both teams 1-0 in district play. Mesquite beat Bryan Adams last week. West Mesquite prevailed over Tyler. So this should be a good matchup. Should be a lot of fun as these two high schools get together for the first time. And anytime two of our Mesquite ISD teams get together and play one another in high school football, it is a raucous environment, and certainly both teams hoping for a win against their crosstown rivals. Should be a good one. Hope you'll join us for that. Horn Tyler Legacy will be our online-only broadcast. You can catch that one at keom.fm. We'll tell you on Monday how everybody fared. Until then, hope it's a great weekend for you. I'm Ryan Castle for KEOM Sports.
2: More summer-like temperatures are headed our way as we head into the weekend, but a pattern change is on its way next week, bringing us some cooler temperatures. Here's a look at your KEOM weather forecast on this Friday. Mostly sunny skies, highs in the lower 90s. We do have an air quality alert today as well. Overnight tonight, partly cloudy skies, overnight lows near 70. For your weekend, Saturday, mid-90s, Sunday, upper 90s under sunny skies. We do have an isolated chance for showers and thunderstorms on Sunday. And then we do see a weather pattern change towards the middle part of next week, and that will bring us a chance of some showers and thunderstorms in temperatures in the mid to upper 80s. Oh, yes. Cannot wait. Hope you have a great weekend. In the KEOM Weather Center, I, meteorologist Copeland Wright.

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1: Good afternoon. 7 minutes after the hour. Patrick with you. And we have one major tie-up in Dallas right now. We have a situation on the Dallas North Tollway. The southbound side is closed by an accident between Royal Lane and Northwest Highway. And traffic as a result is stopped back to Alpha Road. A long delay there. And in Denton, we've got an accident on the southbound side of I-35E. The two right lanes are blocked at McCormick, and the slowdown is back to Bonnie Bray and I-35W. Right now, about a 25-minute delay.
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Boys Club on 88.5 KEOM. Good afternoon. I'm Patrick Ross. 12 and a half minutes after 4 o'clock, 93 degrees outside. We'll check the stock market for the end of the week and fly into outer space to check out Neptune at opposition. That'll be on Stardate coming up.

0: Andy Gibb on 88.5 KEOM. Desire from 1980 at 16, almost 17 after the hour. Hope it's been a good day and a good week for you. It was a good day on Wall Street. They closed higher today to wrap up a generally positive week. Stocks rallied as oil prices eased and Treasury yields pulled back. A surge in technology shares, including Microsoft and Meta platforms, also added lift to the markets, as all three major indices posted weekly gains. At the closing bell, the Dow was up a pretty healthy 478 points, the S&P 500 added 39, and the NASDAQ rose 129.
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2: Stardate September 25th. Neptune has lost its vibrancy. The planet itself hasn't changed, only our perception of it. The result of a bit of creative license exercised 37 years ago. Neptune is the Sun's fourth largest planet, four times the diameter of Earth. But it's also the most distant major planet, 30 times farther from the Sun than Earth is. The only close look at Neptune came in August 1989, when Voyager 2 flew just 3,000 miles above its cloud tops. It transmitted hundreds of pictures of the planet. They revealed white bands of clouds racing through Neptune's atmosphere and a massive storm, the Great Dark Spot. In most of the pictures, Neptune has a deep cerulean palette. But a couple of years ago, a team reprocessed the images. The original project team had enhanced the planet's color and contrast. That revealed details in the atmosphere that otherwise wouldn't show up. But it also concealed Neptune's true appearance. A pale blue-green. So Neptune isn't as vibrant as it seemed, but it's still an amazing world far from the Sun. Neptune is closest to Earth today for the entire year. It shines at its brightest, and it's in the sky all night. You still need help to see it, but its location is easy to spot. As night falls, it's about halfway between the full moon, the harvest moon, and the planet Saturn, which looks like a bright star to the lower left of the moon. And we have more sky watching tips in Stardate magazine. Details at stardate.org. For the McDonald Observatory, I'm Billy Henry.
0: 88.5 KEOM. A pretty nice weekend coming up. It will be on the warm side Monday, or Sunday, but nothing hideous. Look for partly cloudy skies on Saturday, 93 for the high, 73 for the overnight low Saturday night, a slight chance of rain Sunday morning, then partly cloudy skies and a high of about 97. Fair skies in Mesquite right now, and it's 93.

Total Traffic Network says the Dallas North Tollway remains closed on the southbound side between Royal Lane and Northwest Highway. An accident has traffic stopped back to Spring Valley Road. Long delay there. Here's Phil Collins, Sioux Studio from 1985.

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1: TSN News, I'm Austin York. One person has been killed in a shooting near a high school in southwest Houston. Police Chief Noe Diaz says the school is secure.
2: Obviously, we're going to canvass the neighborhood for any kind of Ring doorbell camera, any kind of footage. But at the moment, we don't have a suspect in custody. We have nicknames. We have information that witnesses are providing preliminary, but we have to verify all that information so that we don't give our community the wrong information.
1: Now, the victim is a 17-year-old student. Police say that so far they have not made any arrests. Big Tex is up and greeting crowds at the 2026 State Fair of Texas.
3: The gate swung open at 10 a.m. and it didn't take long for the line to form for a Fletcher's corny dog.
4: We do this every year. So opening day, we meet at the dart rail and come to Big Tex and have a corn dog and beer for breakfast.
5: Corn dog. Don't tell anybody that.
3: Fair's open. What's the first thing we're doing?
6: Oh, we're going for corn dogs and rides.
3: What's the first thing we're doing?
7: Corny dog.
8: Corn dog. Well, actually, we're going to the restroom first.
3: If you attend the fair this year, one thing to know is food prices are said to be down on average 17%, with some vendors offering cheaper, smaller plates this year as well. At the State Fair of Texas, Russell Scott, TSN News.
1: ICE says a summer-long enforcement operation around a popular North Texas lake resulted in 121 arrests, including two men with Tren de Aragua.
9: The operation started June 27th and continued through Labor Day weekend during one of the busiest stretches of the year on Louisville Lake. ICE Dallas says agents worked with state and local law enforcement to identify people in the country unlawfully while allowing boating officers to focus more of their resources on water safety. Among the 121 arrests, ICE identifies 24-year-old William Josue Ordonez Vasquez of Venezuela and 22-year-old Edwin Josue Cabrera Zelaya of Honduras as self-admitted members of Tren de Aragua. Texas Parks and Wildlife was also investigating both men for allegedly operating an illegal boat rental business on Louisville Lake. ICE said people arrested during the operation had criminal histories ranging from assault and burglary to DWI and child sex offenses. John Little, TSN News.
1: Cowboys play in Brazil this Sunday afternoon against the Baltimore Ravens. Cowboys owner Jerry Jones says it's important that they continue to play internationally around the league.
10: You pay a price. But that's the price we're paying to create and sustain the interest internationally. And that creates a lot of interest in television. That gives us another place to show our games during the Sunday morning. And so all of this is good.
1: Cowboys are a 3.5-point underdog against the Ravens. This is TSN News.
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1: President Trump has confirmed he'll have two more meetings with China's Xi Jinping later this year. Xi wrapped up his state visit today with a trip to the National Archives, where Trump showed him the Declaration of Independence, the Constitution, and the Bill of Rights. A New Mexico jury has found Facebook liable for deceiving users about privacy protections on the social media platform. The judge is now working to determine how much the company will end up paying. And a federal bill that addresses many top issues in college sports is heading to the Senate on Monday for a final vote. This marks the furthest college sports legislation that has ever advanced in Congress. Texas Senator Ted Cruz is one of the authors of the bills. On the Wall Street, the NASDAQ was up 129, the Dow Jones up 478, and the S&P 500 up 39. I'm Austin York, TSN News.

Michael and Macca on 88.5 Say from 1983. 88.5 KEON taking care of business tonight. That business, of course, being Mesquite ISD varsity football. And tonight, a new rivalry begins as the Mesquite Skeeters square off against the West Mesquite Wranglers for the first time as district opponents. Pre-game at about 6:52, kickoff at 7 o'clock right here.

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1: KEOM traffic, a courtesy of Total Traffic Network.
0: Southbound side of the Dallas North Tollway remains closed by an accident between Royal Lane and Northwest Highway. Traffic has stopped from Spring Valley Road. A long, long delay there. In Denton, good news, the accident on southbound I-35 at McCormick has been cleared. There's still a little residual slowdown from Bonnie Bray and I-35W. Meanwhile, in Arlington, we have an accident on the westbound side of I-20 at Bowen Road. Two left lanes are blocked there. The slowdown is back to Matlock, about a 20-minute delay.
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0: 88.5 KEOM with Bruce Springsteen at 4:46 and Patrick Ross. How are you this afternoon? Hope you're doing well. Get out your calendar and make a mark on Monday, October 5th. That's the date that Mesquite ISD will hold a public meeting of the Board of Trustees. It'll be at 6 o'clock that evening in the boardroom of the K. David Belt Professional Development Center. The purpose of the meeting is to discuss Mesquite ISD's rating on the state's financial accountability system, also known as the School First rating. The meeting, of course, is open to the public and all interested parties are invited to attend. We have a link to details on our calendar on our website, keom.fm.
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3: Come all you rounders if you want to hear a story all about a brave engineer. Casey Jones was the rounder's name. On a 6-8-wheeler, boys, he won his fame.
2: Casey Jones's tale is one of the most popular in folk history. Railroads were the nation's backbone at the time, and schedules were of the utmost importance. The engineer set out an hour and a half behind schedule in the wee hours of April 30th, 1900. He was determined to make up the time from Memphis to Canton, Mississippi, and had just about done so a couple miles outside of Vaughan. But two trains were already taking up the passing tracks at the station, with cars left out on the main line. Jones, somewhat miraculously, slowed the train's 75-mile-per-hour speed to 35 at the time of collision. He was killed in the impact, his being the only fatality, preventing many more.
3: Casey Jones, mounted to the cabin. Casey Jones, his orders in his hand. Casey Jones, mounted to the cabin, took his farewell trip to the promised land.
2: Soundbeat is produced at the Belfer Audio Archive, Syracuse University Library. I'm Brett Barry.
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0: Partly cloudy skies overnight with a low by sunrise tomorrow around 71 degrees. It'll be partly sunny Saturday with a high near 93. Yeah, 93 right now.

Professor Elton of John on 88.5 KEON 1988. 5 minutes after 5 o'clock, 93 degrees in Mesquite. We have an air quality alert in place until 7 o'clock Saturday evening, so try to keep your breathing to the minimum, if at all possible.

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0: Still have a tie-up in Dallas on the Dallas North Tollway. It's closed by an accident on the southbound side between Royal Lane and Northwest Highway. Traffic has stopped from Spring Valley Road and still a long delay. In Addison, we have an accident on the Dallas North Tollway, blocking the right lane on the northbound side at Beltline. The slowdown is back to LBJ Freeway, a 10-minute delay there. And the accident in Arlington, westbound I-20 at Bowen, has been cleared.

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1: And now a look at the KEOM Community Calendar for Friday. The Spectacular Follies will host auditions tomorrow for their upcoming holiday show. Auditions are open to those 55 and older and will take place from 10 until 5 at First Presbyterian Church of Richardson. The City of Mesquite will host a free community health and wellness event tomorrow. Vita Sana will connect you with local resources for a healthier life, including free food, fitness, and nutrition classes and health screenings. It will be from 1 till 3 at Florence Recreation Center. Grab your pup and hit the trails at Camp Rory Galloway tomorrow during the Tails, Trails, and Treats event in Mesquite. From 9 to noon, you and your dog can walk along the trails and participate in contests. And the first 100 dogs and owners will get a free matching shirt and bandana. Admission is $5 for one dog and their owner, and pre-registration is recommended. The North Mesquite High School Drama Department will present their fall play, She Kills Monsters, tomorrow afternoon at 2 and tomorrow evening at 7. The play is set in 1995 Ohio and follows Agnes Evans as she processes the sudden death of her family by playing a Dungeons and Dragons campaign written by her late younger sister. As Agnes navigates both the real world and a fantasy realm filled with sword fights and 90s pop culture, she discovers how little she truly knew about her sister's life. Tickets are $5 online and at the door. And the 13th annual Lakeside Ambucks Charity Golf Tournament is scheduled for this Monday. Along with a great day of golf, you'll enjoy a Whataburger lunch, a putting contest, special presentations and prizes, an auction, and dinner, all for a good cause. We have links to more information on these and other activities on our website. 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I'm Patrick Ross.

On 88.5 KEOM at 18 past the hour. Our weekend outlook calls for partly sunny skies on Saturday with a high around 93, light southeast winds. On Sunday, mostly sunny skies, it'll be warmer, high of 97, and there's a slight chance of showers in the morning.

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1: In Dallas, the southbound side of the Dallas North Tollway remains closed by an accident between Royal Lane and now Northwest Highway. Traffic is stopped from Spring Valley Road. It'll take you about an hour to wend your way through there, if you can. And in Addison, the accident on the Dallas North Tollway, northbound side at Beltline, is being cleared. We have a slowdown back to LBJ Freeway.

0: 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Replacing glass around the Metroplex since 1962.
1: TSN News, I'm Barbara Schwartz. A 17-year-old student shot and killed near Westbury High School in southwest Houston this morning. And Houston Police Chief Noe Diaz says they're still looking for the shooter.
2: The school is safe, the staff is safe, and we're working diligently to make sure that we get someone in custody as soon as possible so we can make sure that this area is safe.
1: Police say the victim was a member of the school's football team and basketball team. Democratic Senate hopeful James Tallarico turning up the heat on Ken Paxton to debate him. The Paxton campaign did not accept three debate offers from Tallarico, also turned down CNN's offers. Paxton senior advisor Nick Maddox responded to No Texan wants to watch James Tallarico and two of his fellow far-left activists posing as moderators spew left-wing talking points, and now Tallarico is trying to accommodate Paxton.
3: Let's go to Ken Paxton's safe space. Let's do Bret Baier on Fox News. I'll go into the lion's den because I know what I believe. I am proud of my record, and I'm not afraid of hard questions.
1: Tallarico made the comments during an interview with the Texas Tribune. So far, no response from the Paxton campaign. Federal immigration officers say a partnership with local and state agencies around Lewisville Lake in North Texas led to more than 120 arrests this summer.
4: ICE Dallas says the operation was built around the heavy summer boating season. The agency tells us federal officers handled immigration checks and investigative support on land so local agencies could devote more officers to boating laws and public safety on the water. The results, according to ICE, was 121 arrests between late June and Labor Day weekend. ICE says some of those arrested had previous convictions or arrests for assault, family violence, burglary, drunk driving, and sex offenses involving children. Two men are identified by ICE as self-admitted members of Tren de Aragua, a Venezuelan gang designated by the State Department as a foreign terrorist organization. John Little, TSN News.
1: State Fair of Texas going.
5: The gate swung open at 10 a.m. and it didn't take long for the line to form for a Fletcher's corny dog.
6: We do this every year. So opening day, we meet at the dart rail and come to Big Tex and have a corn dog and beer for breakfast.
5: Corn dog. Don't tell anybody that. The fair's open. What's the first thing we're doing?
7: Oh, we're going for corn dogs and rides.
5: What's the first thing we're doing?
8: Corny dog.
9: Corn dog. Well, actually, we're going to the restroom first.
5: If you attend the fair this year, one thing to know is food prices are said to be down on average 17%. With some vendors offering cheaper, smaller plates this year as well. At the State Fair of Texas, Russell Scott, TSN News.
1: Statewide average for a gallon of gasoline, $3.95 in the majors tonight. The Texas Rangers at Minnesota, the Houston Astros at the A's. The two are tied for first in the AL West, but the Astros have the tiebreaker, and this is TSN News.
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football tonight on 88.5 KEOM. We have on the FM side Mesquite Skeeters squaring off against the West Mesquite Wranglers for the first time as district opponents. And our online-only game tonight features the Horned Jaguars against the Tyler Legacy Raiders. 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

88.5 KEOM. Supertramp from 1977 at 21 minutes before the hour. And Total Traffic Network says only one issue to deal with at the moment, and that is the road closure. In Dallas, the southbound side at the Dallas North Tollway is closed by an accident between Royal Lane and Northwest Highway. Traffic is stopped back to Spring Valley Road, and even longer delay awaits.

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2: 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View the interior of your car before getting in to make sure no one's hiding inside, even if the doors are locked. Have keys in hand so you don't have to linger before entering your car. Don't leave your purse on the seat beside you. Put it on the floor where it's more difficult for someone to grab it. Lock bundles or bags in the trunk. If interesting packages are out of sight, a thief will be less tempted to break in to steal them. Always remember these three things. Take your keys, lock your vehicle, hide your belongings. Always keep your car doors locked, whether you're in or out of your car. Keep your gas tank full and your engine properly maintained to avoid breakdowns. 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
1: 88.5 For the weekend, partly sunny skies. There's a slight chance of rain on Sunday. 93 for the high on Saturday. Back up around 97 on Sunday with a heat index that'll feel like 103. For the week ahead, sunny skies on Monday, 96 for the high, rain moving in on Tuesday. About a 30% chance of rain on Tuesday, 40% Tuesday night, 50% chance on Wednesday and Thursday, and it continues into Friday and maybe the weekend too, it looks like. It won't be all over the place, but a pretty good chance we'll get some rain in most places. In Mesquite right now, it's 92.

0: 92 degrees in Mesquite at 5:58. This is KEOM News, brought to you by Circle Creek Children's Center. Multiple people were injured in a serious crash this afternoon. The crash occurred on the Dallas North Tollway at Northwest Highway. Dallas Fire Rescue says a truck hit multiple vehicles and then a wall. 911 callers claimed at least six vehicles were hit, but that claim has not been verified. Two people were hospitalized. The incident remains under investigation. Dallas's two airports have made the cut in an annual ranking done by J.D. Power. Love Field is number three in the large airports category, but DFW International fell to number 12 in the mega airport category, and that's below average. They said in a statement that $12 billion in investments has already resulted in improved roads and terminal access. The rate of job growth in Texas is slowing a bit, but it still outpaces the national average. Texas employers added 5,600 non-farm jobs last month, boosting the state's growth about 1% for the year. That's about twice the nationwide average growth rate. More than 159,000 jobs have been added statewide so far this year. The Texas Workforce Commission says the Dallas-Fort Worth Arlington metro area has added more than 14,000 workers since a year ago. The AAA Texas Weekend Gas Watch says the statewide average gas price in Texas is now $3.95 a gallon for regular unleaded. That price is unchanged from a week ago and is $1.21 more than a year ago. The national average is $4.49. The average price at the pump in Dallas is $3.90, and in Fort Worth, it's $3.91. And the woman credited with creating the Dallas Cowboys cheerleaders, Dee Brock, has passed away at the age of 96. She was the original director and added dance elements to the game day routine in 1965. In 1972, Brock helped introduce the cheerleaders' iconic uniforms, which have remained virtually unchanged to this day. That's KEOM News. I'm Patrick Ross.
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0: The only thing going on right now is that road closure on the Dallas North Tollway. The pileup on the southbound side has the road closed between Royal Lane and Northwest Highway. That's what we were just talking about in the news. Traffic is stopped from Spring Valley Road. That'll be there for a while. 7.5 minutes after the hour. Thank you very much for making KEOM part of your Friday afternoon and evening, and hopefully part of your weekend as well. I'm Patrick Ross with the Stylistics.

0: Mesquite ISD Radio, 88.5 KEON, Whitney Houston. 15 minutes after the hour, Patrick Ross here. Rockwall Community Playhouse is presenting The Immigrant, and if you haven't seen it yet, you still have an opportunity. They'll be on stage tonight at 7:30, also Saturday evening at 7:30, and there's a Sunday afternoon matinee at 2 o'clock. So if they haven't sold out of tickets yet, you still have a chance to see it, and I think it'd be worthwhile. 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Again, performances tonight and tomorrow evening at 7:30, Sunday afternoon at 2. For more, visit our community calendar on the website, keom.fm.
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2: It's Time Rewind for September 25th. Tragedy erupts in the skies over San Diego in 1978 as a private plane collides with a Pacific Southwest Airlines 727. The accident kills 150

0: 53 people. History is made in 1981. Sandra Day O'Connor is sworn in as the first female associate justice on the U.S. Supreme Court. Rewind to 1963. Beach party tonight. The big draw at the box office is Beach Party, starring Annette Funicello and Frankie Avalon. Come on, get happy. New on the tube in 1970, The Partridge Family, starring Oscar winner Shirley Jones and David Cassidy. My Sharona by The Knack is in its sixth week at the top of the pop chart on this day in 1979. Born on this day, actor Michael Douglas and his actress wife Catherine Zeta-Jones, rapper-turned-actor Will Smith, actress Heather Locklear, and TV host Barbara Walters. That's Time Rewind. I'm David Mendel.
1: 88.5 It's going to feel a lot more like fall next week. We've got a real good chance of showers and thunderstorms throughout the week, and we should see cooler temperatures as well. Best chance for rain will be Wednesday and Thursday with a 50% chance of showers and thunderstorms. And we're looking for highs in the 80s later part of that week. Between now and then, though, partly sunny skies. The high tomorrow about 93. And on Sunday, mostly sunny with a high around 97 and that pesky heat index back up around 103. There's also a slight chance of scattered showers before 1 o'clock on Sunday. In Mesquite right now, it's 92.

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0: Well, good news in Dallas. The accident on the southbound side of the Dallas North Tollway is now a slowdown and not a full-on stoppage. We still have the right lane block on the southbound side between Northwest Highway and someplace else. We also have the off-ramp blocked in that same location. It is now about a 15 or 20-minute delay, but it's no longer a full stop. Meanwhile, here in Mesquite, we have a disabled vehicle on the westbound side of Highway 80 at Beltline Road. The right lane is blocked there. Watch for slow traffic from Highway 352 and Collins Road. About a 10-minute delay for that. And in Lewisville, an accident being cleared on the southbound side of 35 at Fox Avenue. Watch for the slowdown around Justin Road. Expect about a 5-minute delay. Here's Jerry Rafferty.

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1: TSN News, I'm Barbara Schwartz. The latest poll from the Texas Public Opinion Research. Good news for the Democratic Senate hopeful James Tallarico in his race against Republican Ken Paxton.
2: 51% of just over 1,000 likely Texas voters believe the state is on the wrong track. The anti-establishment feeling appears to benefit James Tallarico. The poll has him up over Republican Ken Paxton 48% to 42%. 45% of those polled say they are Republicans, as 37% identify as Democrats. The top issue being affordability and the cost of living. 49% think Tallarico will do more to tackle the issue. 42% side with Paxton. 41% believe the state is headed in the right direction. In Austin, Chris Fox, TSN News.
1: A student killed in a shooting near a high school today in southwest Houston happened this morning, and their police chief, Noe Diaz, says the school is secure. It was not locked down.
3: Obviously, we're going to canvass the neighborhood for any kind of Ring doorbell camera, any kind of footage. But at the moment, we don't have a suspect in custody. We have nicknames. We have information that witnesses are providing preliminary, but we have to verify all that information so that we don't give our community the wrong information.
1: The victim is a 17-year-old student and athlete. Police say that so far they have not made any arrests, and this is the second time this week a Houston student was shot dead. Federal immigration officers say a partnership with local and state agencies around Lewisville Lake in North Texas led to more than 120 arrests this summer.
4: ICE Dallas says the operation was built around the heavy summer boating season. The agency tells us federal officers handled immigration checks and investigative support on land so local agencies could devote more officers to boating laws and public safety on the water. The results, according to ICE, was 121 arrests between late June and Labor Day weekend. ICE says some of those arrested had previous convictions or arrests for assault, family violence, burglary, drunk driving, and sex offenses involving children. Two men are identified by ICE as self-admitted members of Tren de Aragua, a Venezuelan gang designated by the State Department as a foreign terrorist organization. John Little, TSN News.
1: The Texas Longhorns on the road this weekend play the Tennessee Volunteers tomorrow. And Texas head coach Steve Sarkisian says this is their first Southeast Conference game of the season. And now the Volunteers are ranked up in the top 20.
5: We've got 9 SEC games to go. Right, here we go. It's a nine-game conference schedule. 7 of our next 9 games are against ranked opponents.
1: Kickoff 11 a.m. and Saturday in Knoxville. Statewide average for a gallon of gasoline, $3.95, diesel $5.92. State Fair Texas now open for its annual 24-day run. In the majors tonight, the Texas Rangers at the Minnesota Twins, the Houston Astros are at the A's. The two are tied for first in the AL West, but the Astros have the tiebreaker. This is TSN News.
6: Let's be real. 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My reason why? 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

0: onto the cover of Sports Illustrated, that's okay. 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

0: from 70s, 80s, and 90s on 88.5 from the 90s. Chris Isaak and Wicked Game, a wicked song. Tina Turner from 1986, A Typical Male.
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0: Here in Mesquite, they are clearing that disabled vehicle on westbound Highway 80 at Beltline Road. There's still a slowdown back to 352 and Collins Road, about a 5 to 10 minute delay going with that. And Dallas, we have a new accident. This is on the eastbound side of I-30 at St. Francis. The left lane is blocked, and it appears we have a slowdown back to Jim Miller, but it also appears we don't have much delay there. Just keep an eye out. And as mentioned, the accident on the Dallas North Tollway southbound side between, well, near Northwest Highway. The one that was a total tie-up not long ago is now a slowdown. The right lane is still blocked there as well as the off-ramp, so keep an eye out for anything going on.
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0: time for KEOM's Friday Night High School Football Game of the Week. Hello, everybody. I'm Steve Glenn along with Ryan Castle. We welcome you to the broadcast tonight. A beautiful night for some high school football. We feature tonight the Mesquite High School Skeeters and the West Mesquite Wranglers as they meet each other in a cross-town rivalry. Should be a great ball game. Ryan and I will be right back to give you some information about both of these fine teams right after this.
1: Do you know an infant, child, or young adult that you suspect may be experiencing developmental delay or disability? Have you noticed a difficulty in hearing, vision, speech, or language, orthopedic, or other kind of health impairment? Is there a suspicion of autism, emotional disturbance, intellectual, or specific learning disability? Or do you know a child who has suffered from a traumatic brain injury? If so, your local school district can be a window of hope for a brighter future. A variety of free services are available to all eligible individuals from birth through age 21, regardless of the severity of the disability. This includes students who are enrolled in private schools or who are homeschooled. For more information, contact Mesquite ISD Child Find at 972-882-7700. This message has been brought to you by Mesquite ISD.
0: Nearly perfectly clear skies over Hanby Stadium here in Mesquite, Texas. The crowd still gathering here for this Friday night ball game, West Mesquite versus Mesquite High School. And Ryan, when you first glance at the stats in this game, you might say it's going to be sort of a lopsided affair. West Mesquite High School comes in here with 3 wins, only 1 loss on the season. Mesquite at 1-3. But then you look at a little closer, and Mesquite is their 1 win was last week, and it was a big one. A 48-3 win over Bryan Adams, so I expect a tight ball game tonight.
2: I do too, and I think it's interesting to just be a part of something where, you know, these are two schools that are less than 4 miles apart. You go down Main Street, State Highway 352, right through the heart of downtown Mesquite. If you're traveling from Mesquite High School, eventually you end up at West Mesquite, and for, gosh, 40 years, these two schools have been playing varsity football and have never played a game against one another at the varsity level. So special to be a part of that here tonight. It's first responders night here at Hanby Stadium. We expect for there to be a good crowd to see two really good teams. West Mesquite's coming off of a great win against Tyler last week, and one of the more compelling games I've seen in the last couple of years, Steve, a game that was tied at halftime at nothing-nothing, no score in the first half. Tyler scores 21 seconds into the third quarter. West Mesquite continues to show grit and perseverance and battle back to win that ball game 15-7. And then Mesquite easily taking care of Bryan Adams 48-3. And I think one other thing that's interesting, I was talking to Phil Elia last night as we were broadcasting Thursday night football last week. And, of course, he works here at Mesquite High School. And you know this, Steve. Over the last 4 or 5 years, when it's a Mesquite ISD versus a Mesquite ISD, that game's played over at Memorial Stadium.
0: Right.
2: So why are we here at Hanby tonight? Well, I think it's because Raphael Thomas, the head coach at Mesquite High School, said, wait a minute, we're the home team. I'm not traveling over there to Memorial. That's their stadium. Our stadium is right here at Hanby Stadium for the Skeeters. We're going to play right here, and so here we are, and I think that adds a little extra juice, a little extra flavor, maybe some more intensity to what might be a budding rivalry here that will get started tonight.
0: Well, you're right. Both of these teams have played football for a long time, especially Mesquite High School. They played football all the way back to 1900. And the Skeeters, by the way, have the only state championship in high school football in the long history of the MISD. The Skeeters won the 2001 state championship, a perfect season, 15-0. That is the only team championship in UIL sports that the MISD has ever won. Now, we have a lot of individual state champions out of the MISD in different sports, but no team sport has ever won a state championship save that one 2001 state championship team from Mesquite High School in high school football. Tonight it's Mesquite versus West Mesquite. And, you know, the Wranglers have had a really nice run themselves deep into the football playoffs here of late.
2: Yeah, they were 11-2 in 2025, 11-1 in 2024. Went undefeated in the regular season. Coach Steven Jackson won his first 11 games as the head coach of West Mesquite. Had a good follow-up season last year. Now he is at Lancaster. Jeremy Williams has slotted in there as the head coach at West Mesquite now, and he's got the Wranglers off to a good start. This is a Wranglers team that likes to run the football. That is their identity offensively. They will run it as much as they are allowed to. And Damarian Robinson, Roshan Smith, both of those guys are very effective out of the backfield as running backs and get several yards per carry. In fact, Roshan Smith a year ago averaged about 7 yards per carry. Damarian Robinson right there as well. So that'll be the key for the Skeeter defense. Can they stop those two running backs? And West Mesquite, we understand, may have to go to their backup quarterback, Ansel Bynum. Last week, Jaden Bailey was shaken up in that game against Tyler, so we'll have to pay attention and see what's going on for the West Mesquite Wranglers at the quarterback position.
0: Now, Bynum is a sophomore, and he looks to be the starter tonight. Here come the Skeeters on the field, by the way. Maroon football helmets with the big white block M on the side, like they've had for years and years here on this campus. Black jerseys tonight, maroon pants, and across the way in solid white helmets, jerseys, and pants with burnt orange and black trim. The West Mesquite Wranglers take the field. Should be a great night of high school football, but back to the quarterback situation for West Mesquite. Ansel Bynum has played in each and every game in a backup situation, but he looks to be drawing the start tonight. You know, last week, Ryan, you mentioned to me that you had heard actually both quarterbacks had to leave the game with an injury last week for West. Bailey never came back, but Ansel Bynum was able to return. We expect him to get the start tonight.
2: Yeah, and in fact, last week against Tyler, West Mesquite had to go to a wildcat situation on offense with Damarian Robinson taking snaps from the quarterback position and Roshan Smith playing running back. Thankfully for the Wranglers, Bynum was able to come back into that ball game, led them on two scoring drives in the fourth quarter. West Mesquite ended up winning that game against Tyler 15-7. And, you know, Bynum is a good young player, sophomore quarterback, a little bit of a bigger guy, so has the ability to run if he needs to. And so it'll be interesting to see how he responds in front of a big crowd in a big district game here on the road in his first varsity start.
0: We'll be back with a kickoff right after this word.
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